0: supplies. At the rally, he defended his decision by saying you take gifts when they're given to you. Trump is now headed to Montana. U.S. inflation accelerated last month as gas, clothes, and airfares got more expensive. As NPR's Scott Horsley explains, the figures underscore the lingering impact of the Iran war on gas prices as costs outpace wage gains.
1: Average wages have gone up just 3% over the last year, while prices have jumped 3.7%. So that means the typical paycheck buys less today than it did a year ago.
2: Yeah.
1: And no wonder many workers feel like they're falling behind. It's a little different for retirees. We got word this morning that Social Security benefits will go up 3.6% in January. That's an automatic cost of living adjustment, or COLA, that's supposed to protect seniors from inflation.
0: NPR's Scott Horsley reporting. Minority Leader Chuck Schumer and Senator Alex Padilla of California say more than 100 Democratic staff will fan out across the country as election observers. The Senate's program mirrors a longstanding bipartisan program in the House, as NPR's Eric McDaniel reports.
3: Democrats have been preparing for more than 100 different types of election threats, from the possibility that the president will again declare elections fraudulent to National Guard troops or ICE agents at the polls. The White House has said in statements to NPR that the administration is working to protect the election and that federal agents won't be specifically dispatched to polls. The new election observer program is the most visible part of Senate Democrats' preparations. The Senate Republican who would be responsible for any GOP participation in the observer program didn't immediately return a request for comment. Eric McDaniel, NPR News, Washington.
0: The Vatican says Pope Leo celebrated Mass at the hospital today where he's recovering from lung cancer surgery. NPR's Jason DeRose reports the church also provided a medical update.
4: According to the Vatican, Pope Leo has undergone routine post-op blood tests and a chest x-ray. He's also having respiratory therapy. Leo's been active in his first 18 months, teaching on artificial intelligence, traveling to Africa and the Middle East, and speaking out on war and immigration. Catholic Studies professor Susan Reynolds at Emory University says the cancer might bring something more to his papacy.
5: He has made a profound impact on the global church, but in other ways, it does seem like he's only just beginning. So I imagine that this will perhaps ignite in him a certain sense of urgency.
4: For instance, appointing cardinals, the people who will someday elect the next pope. Jason DeRose, NPR News.
0: Major U.S. stock indexes had their worst day since July today. The S&P 500 fell more than 1%. This is NPR News. Cornell University President Michael Kotlikoff says he never followed up on a student's report of being gang raped at a fraternity house in 2024. The admission came as faculty prepared to debate a no-confidence resolution in his administration. This week, Kotlikoff announced new restrictions on frat parties and more involvement with state police. AI is often associated with replacing white-collar jobs and even destroying humanity, but in India, AI is being developed to replace industrial jobs. As NPR's Dia Hadid reports, factory workers are training their own replacements.
6: In a textile factory in the southern Indian town of Karur, women pack aprons into plastic packaging and record their every hand movement through a GoPro fastened on a headset. That footage is called egocentric data. Developers need millions of hours of it to train AI robots. Even as experts say India is emerging as a key place to record egocentric data, they say the development of AI robots will likely be deployed in countries where labor is more expensive and power is cheaper. They say these women in factory jobs might be saved by the fact that their labor is cheap. Most are paid around $100 a month, and power here is considered expensive for now. Dia Hadid, NPR News, Karur, Tamil Nadu, India.
0: Gianni Infantino is about to face his biggest critics as president of FIFA, the governing body for world soccer. Tomorrow, he chairs the first FIFA council session since his controversial World Cup sell-off plan was revealed and quickly dropped. Infantino's ties to President Trump and other ethical concerns are also on the agenda. This is NPR News.
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Time now is 10 minutes past the hour of 6 o'clock. Yeah, this is not a gay country. KDDB 89.7 FM. Don't know it's a gay and it's not a Haljan Bay Laos kid. A strong ocean to El Kid. Ado, Iha, Dil, another Hanan, Nadan, Lingi, Iadi Cairo, I Ari at the Hane. Shidi Iran backed Alia Gidi Hutai rebels. Ge Iadi strike the Yidla the headquarters. I Ajdi Sadi, the Katajin, I Ajdi Company, Ge Americo. Iashibi, I Ajdi strike, Gidi damage. Atza, I Ajdi office, Gishi Ajdi senior executive. Ado I Ajdi ya. Bik Ekoshia, which Edina Kego, the regional officials. Ia di Wednesday, ikibi ye aru ajri den casualties ki aru di strike gishi di lato. Ia di intensifying attacks. Ia bakadi Saudi Arabia. Ia be di Hutais ki ia be di neighboring Yemen. Adi rebels da nego I aje. Akedi di attacks on Linigito. Di retaliation gishi bin yadi Saudi military. Actions ia be yet the Yemen. Ado ia the rebels, ia the attack, the la ajdi, ia the disrupt, she the la din da at agito, I ajdi raised the yilla the concerns, I ajdi Saudi Arabia's ability, ia the intercepted, or little the missiles, though the drones, ado the conflict, gilto, I ajdi, ia the region, the Yemen's civil war, ado I ajdi cause. I aji increase I the casualties, auto I aji the humanitarian challenges, ge I aji the nigo, I aji at the haza. 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The between the officers, I early. The moya dan bikidi, I aji yadi attending. 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
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A core dee cause tweed and linigi a nequadatza. Ado in daddy a cake john netlat obig is this kai. Nez pierce a kai. Haj washi das lame. A core dee eight as a toe a banter that the case go biddy cushion a dozen zen. Ado in daddy binny cago a toe a hand that the nil cut. Hot oshi a buns that the case go hot o a cake john netlin dee. Nde go to okut zada. 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A hut o a bans it's a case. 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
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Ado in that it's a lot sort. 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

0: places, doing different things.
1: Darkness and light are in perfect balance this cloudy first day of winter here in Zucchini Land, where reality steps aside, opening the door to one's imagination, where seasons change from week to week with the promise of new adventure, where hopes and dreams dance with the magic of music. It is here that we find the Zucchini Brothers, Jack, Steve, and Sam, with their dog Polly in the clubhouse kitchen doing homework.
2: Miss Honeypepper gave me this magnet.
3: I wonder what it's for. Well, that's what we're supposed to find out.
2: Oh, well, she said that it'll attract things.
3: Like pizza?
2: Maybe. It's supposed to pull things closer to it.
3: Well, let's find out what things.
2: Cookies? Good idea, Jack. We'll make a list of what things the magnet attracts.
3: Okay, I've got a pen to take notes.
4: I've got some paper.
2: I've got the magnet.

0: song from NRBQ.
1: And this magnet does not attract pizza.
0: Oh, well. Steve, you think the magnet might attract those old coins Uncle Gordon gave us?
2: Well, let's find out. I'll go get them.
1: Hey, Sam, you know, if this magnet attracts coins, we could get rich.
0: Ooh, yeah. I'm curious to see what happens.
3: Hey, it's the word of the day. Hey, it's the word of the day.
4: Today's word is...
1: curious.
4: Spelling, please.
1: C-U-R-I-O-U-S.
4: Definition, please.
1: Adjective. Eager to learn. Inquisitive. Synonyms of words that mean the same thing are interested, inquiring, prying, investigative, nosy, or snoopy. Sentence, please.
5: Mrs. Untermeyer here, and I'm curious as to what will happen if I speak to my dog in French. Ruffles, voulez-vous parler quand Monsieur est en football? Very interesting. Now, I'd pay a lot of money just to find out what Ruffles just bought.
1: Well, just the other day, my teacher said to me, make sure you learn your spelling words, or four times each you'll see.

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Well, what else in this world could I buy? I don't rightly know. Well, one thing I know I wouldn't order is a tornado. Well, I'd like to buy a record store and get all my tapes for free. Or maybe

0: $100. This is what I buy. Well, I'd like you all to know this, and I've also stated why. Thank you, thank you, thank you.
1: Yeah. The king.
2: We just heard a song from the Zucchini Brothers.
3: And it looks like we're not going to get rich with this magnet.
4: No. Yeah, it doesn't seem to attract these coins, does it?
3: Or anything else we've tried so far.
2: Hey, let's make a list of things it doesn't attract.
3: Oh. Okay, I'll do that.
4: Hey, I wonder if Dad has anything in his workshop that magnets attract.
3: Come on, let's go take a look.
2: I'll stay here, guys, and I'll see what other things around the kitchen this magnet might attract. How about this cassette tape? Let's see if it's attracted to the magnet.
5: Within the sound of silence.
6: Ever wonder why a magnet can erase an audio tape? The answer can be found in everyday science. Let's start by rewinding to the last time you recorded something on the average analog audio cassette. Now, to understand why a magnet has the power to erase those sounds, let's actually go inside a tape recorder, into the cassette itself. Notice that the tape in here is basically a flat ribbon made of mylar. And look, it's coated with metallic particles called ferric oxide, which, because they contain iron, can be affected by a magnet. In fact, a magnet is how the sound got onto this tape in the first place. You see, when this tape was recorded, a magnet inside this tape recorder turned each ferric oxide particle into its own tiny individual magnet. The magnetic strength of each particle and the direction they faced created this pattern that corresponds precisely with the sound that came through the microphone. And when the tape recorder reads this unique arrangement of ferric oxide particles, we have a recording. But if our tape is once again exposed to a magnet, like when it's time to erase it, hear what happens? These perfectly aligned particles are scrambled, and the recorded sound is history. Thanks for being a part of Everyday Science. 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
4: Hey, this magnet attracts nails and screws. Finally, something for our list.
3: Okay, I'll write that down. Hey, let's celebrate with some music.
2: Yeah, let's put a cassette in the tape player.
4: Okay.
2: Oh, I think the magnet attracted the music right off this cassette.
3: Oh, no.

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1: Thank you. I'm Bob Heskey, and we're all listening to the Zucchini Brothers live at the clubhouse. And we just heard a song from Bill Harley. At the top of the news today, there's a man who's turning blue, and he doesn't know what to do. That's right, folks, and the blue man is causing quite a stir here in downtown Zucchini Land. Seems he's knocking on everyone's door, looking for the answer to a most colorful question. Why blue? Coward Hossell is live on location with the story. Coward?
2: Coward Hossell here, live downtown Zucchini Land, and we are following the blue man. Excuse me, blue man, Mr. Blue.
3: Why blue? I gotta find out.
2: Let's try and catch up to the man.
3: Hey, excuse me. Why am I blue?
4: Well, I don't know.
2: He's going to the next house, folks. Let's go after him.
5: Yes?
3: Did you know I'm turning blue?
5: Oh, yes, I can see that.
2: A most perplexing question, folks. Why is this man blue? Back to you, Bob.
1: Yes, why blue? Maybe too many blueberries. Who knows? Thank you, Coward. It's time for a weather update with Zane Finch. Zane!
6: Thanks, Bob. The first day of winter here in Zucchini Land has turned out to be overcast. Tomorrow could be a messy one for Zucchini Land. Rain, snow, or maybe even sleet. Back to you, Bob.
1: Thank you, Zane. That's all the time we have for the news now. Hope you'll join us later. Bye-bye.

0: turn blue. Would you wonder just how much a kid can take?
1: Sam Zucchini here, and we just heard a song from Dana Banana.
2: Forget about blue. What are you going to do about Mom's cassette tape?
3: Yeah, Sam, looks like you erased it with that magnet.
1: Yeah, and I was just trying to do my homework. Well,
4: Clubhouse phone.
3: Oh, I got it. Hello, Zucchini Brothers Clubhouse.
5: Hey, Steve, it's Susan.
3: Oh, hi. Sam just erased our mom's cassette tape.
5: Uh-oh. How'd he do that?
3: Well, remember the magnet Miss Honey Pepper gave him for a take-home project?
5: Yep.
3: Well, he tried it out on the cassette tape.
5: But Miss Honey Pepper said to never put a magnet near a cassette.
3: I think he missed that part.
5: Well, I think there's a saying about situations like this.
6: The quote of the day is...
7: Knowledge becomes wisdom only after it has been put to practical use.
8: The Great Minds.
9: Welcome to The Great Minds, gentlemen. Mm. Who has insight on this quote?
10: If I may?
9: Quinston, please.
10: Practically speaking, I thought it was wisdom that became knowledge.
9: Well, it is sometimes, but anyway.
10: I have a practical example.
9: Yes, Brooks, please.
10: Well, you know Herbert, my chauffeur.
9: Yes, of course.
10: He's been bugging me to put a spare onto the car to get a spare tire.
9: Yes.
10: And we had a flat the other day, and
9: of course you did.
10: That's when it became practical, because we couldn't go anywhere until I had the spare.
9: So he told you this before.
10: And I hadn't done it.
9: You knew it in a sense, but it really didn't sink in until... till a problem occurred.
10: That's right.
9: As a result of not really taking the knowledge to heart.
10: Exactly.
9: So, you can be told something 1,000 times, but it sometimes doesn't mean much until you use that knowledge or make a mistake by not using that knowledge.
10: Incorrect. Like that. You know where we were going on that road trip? We were going to the cheese store to get some cheese.
9: Excellent.
10: Finally made it. Let's have some cheddar and camembert.
9: I wonder if cheese builds wisdom.
10: I bet it does.
1: Hey, Steve.
3: I solved Sam's cassette problem.
1: How'd you do that?
3: Well, the cassette he erased was Mom's copy of Morty Pepweiler's Greatest Hits, and I found a new one at the music store. Ta-da!
1: Wow, Sam's gonna be relieved.
3: Yeah, let's tell him the good news.
1: Hey, Sam.
3: Good news! I bought Mom another copy of Morty Pepweiler's Greatest Hits.
1: He's not listening to us.
3: He's asleep.
1: Alrighty, you know what we have to do. On the count of three.
3: One, two, three. Wake up, Sam!
11: Come on, Sammy, wake up.
3: Yeah.
1: One, two, three.
11: Come on there, Sam.
1: Wake up, Sam. Wake up, Sam. Waking up's hard to do. Wake up, Sam. Wake up, Sam. I'd rather sleep till 2. I gotta get up, wash, and blow my nose. And then I gotta put on some clothes. The whole day's full of dread. I don't wanna get out of bed.
11: Why not, Sam?
1: I got a lot of things to do. I gotta wash the dog, rake the yard, do my homework, the dishes, hide and
11: seek. Sam!
1: I wanna stay asleep.
11: Listen, Sam, you know what our dad says about these things.
1: What?
11: That's life, baby.

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1: I know it's not that bad.
0: Wake up, Sam, wake up, Sam.
1: I gotta listen to Mom and Dad. But sometimes I just get lazy.
2: Yes.
1: Twiddling my thumbs, but I can show you what I got. I'm gonna play it on the drum.

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1: All right, then I'll get up. Wake up, Sammy!
2: A song from the Zucchini Brothers.
3: I'm awake.
4: Clubhouse phone.
3: Oh, I got it.
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5: Make a guarantee.
6: And you are guaranteed not to see a thing.
2: Because they're out of sight?
6: Now you're catching on.
2: You're right, I think I am. Is this Amy the telemarketer?
6: What gave it away?
2: Like you said, I just kind of caught on.
6: I guess it's not really much of a deal, is it?
2: No, let's just say I'm glad it's only offered once in a lifetime.
6: Good point.
2: Amy, do you like trees?
6: How much will they cost me?
2: No, I've got a tree song from John Gorka that won't cost you anything.

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2: Live from NPR News in Washington, I'm Ryland Barton. A federal judge has extended an order for now blocking the Trump administration from banning reporters from CNN, MS Now, and Politico from the White House. U.S. District Judge Timothy Kelly ruled that the ban violates the journalists' constitutional rights to free speech and due process. Kelly said that the news outlets are likely to succeed in their case against the president. Democratic and Republican Party leaders have been in a legal battle about ad rates since earlier this year. Today, the Supreme Court again sided with the Republicans, at least for now. NPR's Mahum Javed has more.
3: The GOP has been given another win in the ongoing ad rate dispute between the two parties. A recent Federal Communications Commission policy gives party committees discounted ad rates previously only offered to candidates. Democratic leaders, including former Senator Sherrod Brown, challenged this policy, and a lower court ordered the FCC to finalize its new rule before the November 3rd elections. Now, the Supreme Court has intervened, saying the FCC does not have to follow that deadline. This means both party committees can continue to enjoy discounted ad rates for the upcoming midterm, and the Republican Party committee has considerably more in its coffers than its Democratic counterpart. Mahum Javed, NPR News.
2: The Justice Department is threatening California with possible legal action over what it says are non-citizens who received mail ballots for next month's midterm elections. A letter sent to the Secretary of State gives California 48 hours to determine whether any non-citizens are listed. Streaming giant Netflix is laying off 6% of its staff amid growing competition. NPR's Mondolito Barco reports it's the biggest round of layoffs in 4 years.
4: Netflix staffers around the world got the news today that 1,000 of them are losing their jobs. In an email memo to employees, co-CEOs Greg Peters and Ted Sarandos wrote that most of the cuts would be in Netflix's product, tech, legal and HR teams. With increased competition and slower growth, the streamer's been trying to get subscribers to spend more time on its platform by adding live sports and events, video podcasts, and shows by YouTube creators. Netflix joins other tech and media companies with recent layoffs, including Amazon and Disney. And the new Skydance merger of Paramount and Warner Brothers is expected to result in job cuts soon. Mandalit Del Barco, NPR News, Los Angeles.
2: The Social Security Administration projects a 3.6% cost of living increase on checks for older adults and people with disabilities starting in 2027. Some recipients say it won't offset rising prices. This adjustment means $75 extra per month for the nearly 72 million Social Security beneficiaries and about 7.3 million supplemental security income recipients. Meanwhile, inflation continues to pressure household budgets and savings. You're listening to NPR News from Washington. Supermarkets in France and the Netherlands are dealing with the aftermath of a cyber attack that disrupted refrigeration systems. The attack caused temperatures to soar, leading to significant food losses. Investigations are underway, but no perpetrators have been identified. Experts say the attack highlights vulnerabilities and the need for better cybersecurity measures. A parent has filed a class action lawsuit against OpenAI for allowing her teenage children to use ChatGPT without parental consent and profiting off their data. NPR's Ho Jing Nan has more.
5: The lawsuit filed in California alleges that OpenAI allowed the plaintiff's children to bypass its parental consent requirement easily, and that the chatbot continued to engage with one of the children even after the girl said that she was 12, below the minimum user age that OpenAI laid out in its own policy. According to the complaint, the children shared intimate life details with the chatbot, including selfies, their anxieties about their appearance, and a photo of insects in the bathroom. The plaintiff alleges that OpenAI unjustly profits off of such user data and demands compensation from the company. In a response to NPR, OpenAI says it strongly disagrees with this, quote, misguided lawsuit. It says it requires parental consent for underage users and lets teen users opt out of letting OpenAI train on their data. Hua Jingnan, NPR News.
2: Americans have a new sunscreen option for the first time in over 25 years. The FDA approved the chemical ingredient BEMT back in June. The ingredient is already popular in Europe and is supposed to offer broad protection without the cosmetic downsides of older ingredients. This is NPR News.
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0: 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Ya de yansinolt anki kuran shishijaro KDDB in 9.7 FM. Donanit griyan is not aljin be la os kid to the motion to il kid. 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The evidence ea be ya di Minnesota. 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The potential fraud ea be ya di Omar's. Ea di immigration paperwork. A negotiated person, K. Ajilki, go by Cardi condition of unanimously. 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He have caught the appeal. And gave Aji at a nigo. He Aji at the Hazaa. To Argentico, he a. Dita dan at an lingi eletin a dolly.
1: Yat eh ade, that was ade dinos ade kujana will just at a yalto. Historical event will ya butch announced a halto. Quantita more or lately a ya October is the he. Nast egdo ebal hanahodolges. D. A. Yan October, Nast A. 1962, Yan da Kaya, Uganda, Walya, Kaya, Tasa Anga, E. Yaha, British, Ninga, E. Yahot, Ati, Bikichina, Ebe, Dest in the British rule. Sost a dean that Ebenaha, Ahot Ego, E. A. October 9th, 1962, Yan da A. Aji, Yitz Anjo, E. Yadati Kala. 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French stop is a lot so it would add a whole long date on your Conal Diago. Ado a yaha dinal sort base got it a nini that's a big out a yasuch at Nahajan. A what a ban al dehinde de communist vet the means of French betrae. Jo a quit zalto conti has seen out on a Ho Chi Minh will yahege aya a conne aya hut zalto October 10th, 1954. 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A con a ya $10,000 fine that today ya to hot a nutty place hot oatney. A don't the trot not hago is a probation of $17 hot oatney. 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Had Zizik on also jilt ne obenina. E what are a defender of the faith? What that no eha Ilian de la dibe eight and nesca ninige, Pope with it ninge e Arjun Long Leo Ten will yell. October 11, 1899, yet down a yahan Boer War will yell in South Africa has on the other a ya dib baha holds British Empire dot Boers dot Yego Nere Transvaal dot Orange Free State will yell be beta hot ilzent a ako 1902 yet down knit it. A Treaty of Pretoria with Yego, a Aja Base got it uncle down Neko, a Base got it Angi Nigo di Hahoz or Transvaal with Yedo Orange Free State with Yahige, a British at Ninge Biado, a Jesjat or Little No Bela as Linko, a Hot Out Treaty of Pretoria with Yao Aliago, a in Naholongen with Yao. Nana Ayato, October 11, 1939, yet Hustin. Albert Einstein will yende a President Franklin D. 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A con First Lady Jeline Gogo Eya Asatanaha Londo Eya Han Shiba has skin eya Yana Nalwatanaha Lindit Asatanaha Long Shiba inan what a has on de Adle at the ne corner has zamba cargo hagushin but the 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beat se president loan best son loan news conference e la dan the White House day. A yet up bishin le hagushin de taho, a ya con First Lady of the World, will ya what the hot a nepa the job, but obistan jonin de tane. Nere United Nations, will ya con a US delegate and lingo as nana tatu kushina hadanila ato. 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October 13th, 54 AD, yenta Roman Emperor Nilingo Cletus was ya e ajabe in that nit it. The a ya a corn na a dimpidi nisa mushrooms was ya. 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A stunning gay Empress Agrippina, Empress Agrippina, Waliego, at Enda Nila, Alto, a Roman, do Imperial, Roman Imperial, what that no Cletus, a what are a what is again last on. Adolto, October 13th, 1775, yeah, that. United States Navy, a hot out, ea, ado had lugotane, Second Continental Congress, de sningo, ita, negeha apia, genat, ane, ea had lugotahue, ako, ado e hat, ege, ege, lanta, aslint, anila, ato, di eben, nature, cushion, sena, is ea, a hot ego, shimpeta, is nila. 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
5: Today, Word with a Champ is in Sioux Falls, South Dakota at the Governor's Cup. It is a playoff rodeo that means a lot, not only to the Cowboys and Cowgirls in the Professional Rodeo Cowboys Association and Women's Pro Rodeo Association, but the Bucking Horses mean a lot too. Our guest today, the proprietor of Muddy Creek Pro Rodeo in Ogallala, Lakota, from the land of the Pine Ridge Indian Reservation, Chancey Wilson. Hello, Chancey. Good to see you again.
6: You too, Randy. It's always a pleasure to see you everywhere we see each other.
5: It's fun to keep up with your bucking horses in your stock. This horse you have named Bugsy, let's start out with that. That horse is winning award after award, and you claim the Badlands North and South Dakota Bucking Horse of the Year in two divisions. Let's talk about those horses.
6: Well, Bugsy, of course, won the Saddle Bronc of the Year, and Black Mamba won the Bareback of the Year this year in the Badlands Circuit. Black Mamba in the bareback riding won it in 2024 as well. It's been to the national finals three times. We're pretty proud of that little black he's a guild in. And then, of course, Bugsy's, I think this is 4 years now in a row, he's won the Badlands Circuit Saddle Bronc of the Year. He's been to the national finals five times. They hold the arena record in Deadwood on him, 91.5 points. Hold the arena record in Sentinel Butte, North Dakota. He's a stallion, and we're pretty proud of him.
5: Do you think that there's a halter in mind for one of these horses, especially Bugsy, that says Bucking Horse of the Year?
6: You always wish you have one that caliber, but when you start going up against some of the greatest horses in the world, such as Black Tie of Sankey's, or Larry Culpepper of Pete Carr's, or, you know, Game Trail of J.D. Hammaker's, they're all such great, great horses, and we're just proud that we have a horse that's able to compete at that caliber with them great, great legendary stock contractors.
5: Well, while you're in the hunt, I think you're speaking modestly. This horse has not just handled the business in the Badlands, but across the country, and that have taken some great riders to some big paychecks.
6: Oh, yeah. You know, like I said, they hold the arena record now in Deadwood on him and a few other places. His average stock score in the PRCA is 47 points out of 50. You know, that's his average this year, you know. So he'll throw you in the dirt. They set some arena records, but he throws you in the dirt a lot, too.
5: Well, he's major league pro. I mean, you're not stepping in the ring with nothing but the best right there. I mean, that isn't not only in the pros, but in the upper echelon of professionals. And they're equivalent to a great quarterback in the NFL or something else. I don't know that people realize how special those horses are, especially compared to the vast numbers that we see across the continent of the United States and Canada. To have one elected to perform at the WNFR, what is it, the top 100, 150 horses in the continent?
6: Right. They only take 105 barebacks, 105 saddle broncs to the national finals at rodeo every year out of all of North America, you know, and to have one compete at the national finals rodeo is, well, that's your ultimate goal, is to have livestock good enough to buck out of them yellow buck and shoots. And we've been pretty fortunate enough that we've had several over the years now that have got to take the trip to Las Vegas.
5: Yes, sir. How many times will these horses perform in a year compared to maybe horses that we saw in my career in the middle of the 80s?
6: Well, I tell you what, right now there's so many great horses, and they're so specialized anymore. You're only going to see them greats perform 10 to 13 times a year for 8 seconds a year. So they're bucking 80 seconds in a whole year. And the rest of the time they're eating alfalfa and grass and grains the rest of the time.
5: Well, like Jim Shoulder said, if I was to be reincarnated, I'd want to be a bucking horse.
6: Oh, that's one of the best lives in the world, Pam. 98% of the time, yeah.
5: Well, Chancey, we always conclude with a note to the youngins listening, and even youngins like us, especially me. What can you share with us that you have enjoyed dealing with these animals that might encourage someone else to do the same?
6: Oh, you know, you always just follow your dreams. And even though you get knocked back 35 times, give it up, and that 36th time is going to fall into place and go your way. So never give up and always follow your dreams.
5: Chancey Wilson, you are a gentleman and a scholar and a talented stock contractor. We are very proud of you. God bless you here and in the City of Lights, Chancey.
6: Thank you, Randy, and God bless you too.
7: Good job, brother. Thank you.
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BIA 120 lay candy kitchen. My it's sausage, but just so ajo tinigi, a aja kea not inigi, a aja lao leto lila aro on da di BIA 145 in lit ha hot soja. Aro on da da quare, a sanat lay a quare, a tinigi mountain view. Jo e da o hat a e ya a con ke hat e ni gi e ya ho stan hi di ni do li din da in ne shi gon October 16 a bin go ne s na da go I just like to make a radio announcement this after today my name is Darnell J. Maria the director for the 638 program under the Raymond Navajo chapter there will be a pre-construction meeting regarding three new roadway projects taking place within the Raymond Navajo community. This meeting will be on Friday, October 16, 10 o'clock a.m. at the Chapter House. Please be on time so that you will be able to hear all the information and presentation that will be made. And don't be late, otherwise the information might become repetitive. The areas of construction include BIA 120, which is towards Candy Kitchen, and then the Mountain View area, and also BIA 145 and Unit 3. These projects will improve safety and reliability, meet current design standards, and reduce long-term maintenance costs. This meeting

will allow the community to learn more about the upcoming construction work and ask any questions that they may have. If you would like to learn more about the upcoming construction projects in your community, be sure to attend the meeting on the 16th. Please do not be late. It's at 10 o'clock at the Rhema Chapter House. We appreciate the community's patience and cooperation. Thank you, and this concludes my announcement.

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Time now is 8 o'clock on the hour. Yeah, they are listening all to Anki Koran Shishijara KDDB in 9.7 FM. Donani, it's like it's a beat it has Kaz Ara Koro Ia in Jesus in Music, your Diego Ia Nidis Nuts and Dolly in Lee Nast Ego Beetol Kill.

From the Say Magazine studios in Bradenton, Florida, welcome to Indigenous in Music. I'm your host, Larry Kay, from the Omaha Nation. Music has the power to preserve culture, inspire healing, and bring people together. And today's guest embodies all three. Danita Large has built an impressive career with heartfelt songwriting, powerful vocals, and performances. Her latest release, The Ancestors, is one of her most personal and ambitious projects yet. She'll be in our spotlight in about 30 minutes. So until then, let's get ready and start spinning you the best of tunes from our Indigenous musicians. Your two-hour musical journey starts now. All right, let's get it started. You ready? Let's hook you up now with music from our guest, Danita Large. This is Lip Service.

That's music from Janelle Monáe. Praise to the faithful. I'm Larry Kay. Hey, you're invited to come on over to our place, indigenousinmusic.com. That's where we hang 24/7, 365. All right, down to Mexico. QVLN. This is Like a Glove.

Oh, yeah. First Floor Highway, When We Lose. From the Under the Sun album. 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WT Good Spirit, Gladwood and Badger, G Precious, Midnight Sparrows, Indigenous in Music and Arts Directory.com.

That was the City Lines from Detroit. Now we're going to head down south to Puerto Rico. Here's Bortolo. We are indigenous in music.

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I'm Larry Kay. 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

0: 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Indigenous and Music with Larry K is on the go. I'm Larry K, and welcome to our Indigenous and Music Spotlight interview. Today, we welcome an extraordinary artist whose music blends rock, country, folk, and traditional Indigenous sounds into a style all her own. From Carnegie Hall to international festivals, Danita Large has become a powerful voice for truth, healing, and reconciliation. She's here to talk about her new outstanding album, The Ancestors, and the stories that inspired it. Ladies and gentlemen, it's her first visit into our spotlight. Let's welcome Danita Large. Hello, Danita. How you doing tonight?
1: I am doing fantastic. How are you doing, Larry?
0: I'm doing good down here in Florida, waiting for hurricanes to show up. It's that season now. How's the weather up there in your area?
1: Oh, you know, similar, waiting for tornadoes. You know, Mother Earth is definitely letting us know she's around.
0: What's the music scene like in your spot?
1: Yeah, so I'm in Edmonton, Miskwetchiwiskayagan, and so we're Treaty 6 territory up in middle of Alberta.
0: Gotcha.
1: And our music scene, yeah, it's definitely a great vibe up here. There's so much music, which I'm very grateful for.
0: Nice. Get to be a part of it. Good tunes, by the way. Congratulations on putting out some good sounds. Love it.
1: Yeah, thank you. The Ancestors album that I just released has, it's really taken me in some different directions for the way that I like to do my music, which is kind of a multi-genre
0: nice.
1: Approach.
0: Sure,
1: yeah.
0: Sure, you mix it up. Well, we have thousands of listeners. Why don't we start with an introduction, and then we'll talk more about that new album. So go ahead and hit the stage.
1: Oh, thanks so much.
0: Yes.
1: Yeah, so as I said, I live in Edmonton, but my home community is actually Satellite Cree Nation. It's not too far from Edmonton. I'm still in Treaty 6. It's about an hour and a half drive, basically, from the city. So I've grown up in this area. And what that means for me is that on my mom's side of the family, with my Kukum and Musher, my grandparents, we grew up with a lot of Métis culture. And so there's a long history there. My great-grandfather was the first president of the Métis Nation of Alberta. So like there's a lot of historical pieces there around who we are, but also the influence of the music, a lot of fiddle, a lot of like old country, gospel music. But then the other part of me is the Cree part of me who, you know, where I was able to learn through listening at powwow and going to events and ceremony. And all of those sounds definitely have influenced the music that I do now. And then, of course, you know, I came to Edmonton, came to school and ended up staying here in Edmonton and then got involved in the music scene here and really developed more of my rock and blues jam as to how I do music. And so, yeah, I live here. I work here. I'm a wellness facilitator. Actually, it's called a specialist, but I think as Indigenous people, when we say specialist, it just feels funny when we have these terms.
0: Nice.
1: And so, yeah, that's a part of who I am. And then I'm also a wife and a mother. I have a daughter. And so, yeah, it's a little bit about me.
0: Nice, nice. Now, Ancestors feels very rooted, and you did explain just now why you were inspired to create this album. What story do you want listeners to take away from it all?
1: I feel like there's different songs for different people based on what's going on, for who they are in their life at this time. You know, I have a song called Iskwateo Squeo, which means Fire Woman in Cree. And I feel like there's a lot of story around, you know, Indigenous women and community and giving to the community and working hard and often taking the burden of a lot of things. And so I wrote that song as a way of like healing, but also really bringing that fire back as women. And so, you know, those stories, Sweetgrass is a healing song. And I really wanted people to feel that when they heard the song, to really be able to take a moment and have a breath and feel grounded.
0: Yeah.
1: So there's those stories. There's a song called After the Battle, and that song
0: Yeah.
1: really speaks to,
0: I like it.
1: you know, what's happening in the world around leadership and just leaders really needing to be leaders with the people versus, you know, making decisions without the people and taking us down roads that are harmful and possibly in battle.
0: Yes. And one of the album's standout tracks is Run to the Hills. I love that. Now, what inspired you to revisit that song?
1: Well, you know, it's a funny story in the sense that it's one of these songs that everybody knows from Iron Maiden
0: Sure.
1: by hearing it over the years. And what I realized, I was one of these people who did not really know the lyrics until I was at karaoke.
0: Oh,
1: And I was reading the lyrics and I'm like, what? These are the lyrics? Like,
0: I love
1: how have I not known this whole time? And
0: it.
1: so, you know, when you read the lyrics,
0: Yeah.
1: people realize this story is, you know, the first two verses are from the indigenous perspective, and they actually speak about the Cree people. And so, because of that, I was like, well, as a Cree woman, what would that mean for me to sing this song?
0: Sure.
1: You know, to be able to tell the story from our perspective, our lens. And so I was like, yeah, I'm gonna cover the song. And
0: Do it.
1: so I did.
0: Nice. Yeah, you did it in your style too. I love it. Good
1: Yeah.
0: job. Good job. Now, I was reading you stepped up to the producer's role on this album. What did you learn from stepping into that role, and how did it influence the final sound of this album?
1: Yeah, so I was working with Chris Burkitt in Toronto, and so he helped me with some producing on some singles that I had before, like Ancestors and My Bones. And so because he was in Toronto, you know, for many artists, they're kind of stuck in the grants world where you're writing for grants, and when you don't get grants, then it becomes hard to travel. And so I just didn't have the capacity to go to Toronto, and I was finding it really hard to work online, like trying to produce an album.
0: Sure.
1: And so Anthony King, who's on my team, and he produced one of my singles, Too Much of Anything. He and I chatted and we're like, you know, what can we do to continue to move this forward? And we decided that we would chat with Chris and co-produce together so that Anthony and I could work in a studio in Edmonton. And so
0: Nice.
1: that's how we started to move forward. So it was a huge learning curve, you know, for myself, not always having the language of, you know, what I was hearing and how to translate that, you know,
0: Yeah.
1: into those words. But Anthony was really great at helping me being able to find ways to start to shift that music. And so right from, you know, being in the studio to right to the mixing stage, it was really fantastic to be involved in that way.
0: Nice. Well, congratulations on good work.
1: Yeah, thank you.
0: Oh, yeah, you can hear it. You can definitely hear it. You're tuned in to Indigenous in Music with Larry Kay and Danita Large. Her new album is out, The Ancestors, and she is currently featured in our current issue of the Say magazine. You can visit us on our homepage at indigenousinmusic.com to listen to this interview and read all about her. Danita, thank you for showing up tonight. Good to
1: Yeah,
0: see you.
1: absolutely.
0: I know after three misses, we had a hard time connecting, and we made it
1: We
0: pop
1: certainly did.
0: today. Oh,
1: Yeah.
0: yeah. We're going to play you a track from her new album. Here is Live Before I Die.

0: was music from Danita Large and her current release, Live Before I Die. In case you're just tuning in, Danita Large was just here and stopped by in our spotlight.
1: Welcome to Indigenous in Music.

That was brand new from Bobby Joe's Star. She stands for truth and justice. All right, here we go. Thea Hopkins, Here in Our World. I'm Larry Kay. We are Indigenous in Music.

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Indigenous in Music with Larry K. Is on the go. Here's some good old classic. Jose Feliciano, Light My Fire.

We're going to slow down for just a bit, and we will be right back. Indigenous music deserves to be heard. Indigenous

0: That's music from Samantha Crane. Bloomsday. I'm Larry Kay. Hope you're enjoying today's ride. 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

0: Live from NPR News, I'm Giles Snyder. Family members of Minnesota Democratic Congresswoman Ilhan Omar are being subpoenaed as part of a federal investigation in which Omar's Washington, D.C. home was searched just weeks before the midterms, NPR's Luke Garrett reports.
1: Immigration agents searched Omar's D.C. home Monday. The Justice Department said it was part of a federal criminal investigation. According to an official familiar with but not authorized to share details on the case, the probe has now expanded with subpoenas issued to members of the congresswoman's family. A separate source familiar with the case but not allowed to share details publicly tells NPR, the Omar investigation centers on immigration fraud allegations. Omar has long denied these claims. She has called the search on her home political targeting and a weaponization of federal law enforcement. The probe on the sitting member of Congress and candidate comes within just a few weeks of the midterm elections, a break with the DOJ's 60-day rule. This norm is meant to protect elections from politically motivated law enforcement. Luke Garrett, NPR News, Washington.
0: President Trump is in Montana for his second campaign rally of the day. He took the stage there after campaigning in Arizona with less than 3 weeks to go until midterm election day. Eight states are suing OpenAI, alleging its chatbot has harmed children and that the company is misleading users about safety. NPR's Shannon Bond reports.
2: The lawsuits filed in state courts in Arizona, Iowa, Nebraska, and five other states accuse OpenAI of violating consumer protection laws. They argued that while the company says ChatGPT is safe, the AI chatbot has coached users, including kids, to harm themselves or others. The states are asking courts to force the company to change how its products work for young users and to pay monetary damages. They also want OpenAI barred from developing self-improving AI models unless it makes sure they're aligned with human values. OpenAI says it's built, quote, industry-leading age-specific protections and says it's working with states to advance industry-wide policies. Shannon Bond, NPR News.
0: Now to the Vatican. Pope Leo celebrated Mass today at the hospital where he's recovering from lung cancer surgery. The church also provided a medical update, as NPR's Jason DeRose reports.
3: According to the Vatican, Pope Leo has undergone routine post-op blood tests and a chest x-ray. He's also having respiratory therapy. Leo's been active in his first 18 months, teaching on artificial intelligence, traveling to Africa and the Middle East, and speaking out on war and immigration. Catholic Studies professor Susan Reynolds at Emory University says the cancer might bring something more to his papacy.
4: He has made a profound impact on the global church. But in other ways, it does seem like he's only just beginning. So I imagine that this will perhaps ignite in him a certain sense of urgency.
3: For instance, appointing cardinals, the people who will someday elect the next pope. Jason DeRose, NPR News.
0: And you're listening to NPR News. The Justice Department is threatening legal action against the state of California. The DOJ sent a letter this week to California Secretary of State Shirley Weber, saying it has provided officials in Los Angeles County with a password-protected thumb drive with a list of names of people the federal government alleges are likely non-citizens who have received mail ballots for next month's midterm elections. The letter gives the state 48 hours to review the list and wants those ballots set aside until citizenship questions are resolved. If not, the DOJ says it will sue. However, judges have dismissed dozens of election-related demands made by DOJ during President Trump's second term. Scientists have a new way to see where monarch butterflies go on their fall migration south. From Vermont Public Radio, Abigail Giles reports.
5: That's the sound of a monarch butterfly rustling its legs. Biologist Desiree Narengo is holding it very gently by the abdomen in her Vermont lab.
6: To hold a butterfly, this part right here, this part of the vein, is the strongest part, so you can hold that safely.
5: Next, Narengo attaches a tiny transmitter to the butterfly's abdomen using non-toxic eyelash glue before releasing it outside to start its migration. The transmitter uses Bluetooth to ping off of cell phones and create a map of the butterfly's travels. Narengo is part of an international effort to track the insects this way. The hope is to learn more about where they face threats to better protect them. For NPR News, I'm Abigail Giles in White River Junction, Vermont.
0: And I'm Giles Snyder. This is NPR.
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0: 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Time now is 10 minutes past the hour of 9 o'clock. Yante and Salt, Angi Konoshishado KDDB in 9.7 FM. Don't need a Korean is not a Jambay Laos kid, Nast in Washington Del kid. Ado Yadi Washington, Ia Arit Natahane. The government report, she urged the U.S. Immigration, Dole, Customs Enforcement, the ensure the body worn cameras, the active. She suggested the automatic activation, the certain situations, the U.S. Immigration, the Customs Enforcement, disagrees. Deciding the privacy concerns out of the report released earlier the Wednesday give out of highlights transparency out of the accountability out of the issue the incident the officers out of the fire again where this ingo the cameras out of the government accountability office. Yeah, Chita has undercover politics. You can see it's under the Tabiyaja Academy. Nadine Schleppi Hata in late September. It suggests the improvements. Even yet, the U.S. immigration, though the custom enforcement, out of customs, though the border protection, out of the U.S. immigration, though the custom enforcement, that nigga. The officials received a lot of cameras. She paid the August Kalata. According to the report, he noted that the officers were confused. The activate the Doliki Aja da Nigo ya Chataza. Ado another Lingi, the Pope Leo the 14th, Gishi Ajdi be Holon Ajdi Kuyaka Sanction Gi Ajia di Knajago, Yadi belongs Gi Nacha Elia, Iazi Zelind and Lingshi diagnosed the Bila Iabil, the Alaco, the common form than Lingo, Iazi lung cancer. 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At Egid Vatican, she yet has uncle the Pope diagnosis gay aji lung adenocarcinoma. She aji had the Pacific subtitle gay aji lung cancer. Arasago, she had the types and lingo e aji had the called aliadi non. It's a good cell lung cancer out of surgery. Mainstay than lingo aji lung cancer. Get detected earlier. The early. Enough been ill. 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aja, the R&B singles, chart, gay, aja, auto, yeah, the tasty love. Have you ever loved somebody? Auto, jam tonight. Gishi, the art, in the etlagon, datanese day. Auto, yeah, the, I don't want to lose your love. Your liege, yeah, di na kigune. I aja, yeah, the hissed. Auto, yeah, the, Paste and lingo di Jackson big success. 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Esselin ia belti nast it's at datum on sepiti non sepi. Bi hanta. Release gi aje. Di don't let love slip away. 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I aj di nast it a datama anast it din bi khanta. Ia di do me again. Ado love me down. I aj yol yego. 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
1: Iajdi an need the return. 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

0: Bob Franklin. Thanks very much for joining me. This is Like It Is. On today's program, another interesting guest and topic.
1: My guest today is Shannon Mirabelli Lopez. She is Dean of Kiker School of Art and Design at West Valley College. Thank you, Dean, for joining me today.
2: Of course. It's my pleasure.
1: Thank you. Now, reading from your bio that I have here, a little snapshot of your bio.
2: Yeah.
1: You built your career at the intersection of fashion, culture, and design history before turning to education. My question, talk about building your career in fashion, culture, and design history, and how and what caused you to change to education?
2: That's a great question, Robert. It actually was a very deliberate move for me. I had been a curator and obviously an academic of fashion and design history at the Met for, you know, over 10 years. And I had, you know, you become very, you know, very acquainted, obviously, with methods of construction, design, elements, materials, all of those things. Even as a curator, things that are like very close to the making of objects. And at the Costume Institute is like very intrinsically linked with the industry. And so we started to have more interaction at my direction with educational institutions. So the Met had historically really brought in only like art historians as students in terms of like their college outreach and programming from an educational perspective. And I began to work with the art and design schools like Parsons and Pratt and kind of invite them into our world. They used to come and see our collection sometimes for study purposes, but not in terms of like all of the college outreach that the museum was involved in. So I guess I just really became interested in the, you know, the development of designers, what it takes to kind of make an impactful, important, well-trained designer. At that moment in American fashion, I wasn't particularly inspired by what was going on. I felt like students weren't looking at their history enough and understanding what came before them enough. And I just thought, maybe that would be interesting. Like I'm, you know, fashion and design are my subjects of interest. And to understand more about how you know, the special sauce is made and also how, like in more specifics, how are they educated, right? Because you can't change an industry when it comes to things like sustainability or diversity, things that I've always been really interested in, you know, from the academy necessarily, right? Like you have to be in the educational system. You've got to start young. You've got to change institutions from within. So then I really purposefully looked for kind of a way in to an educational institution. It's not really a normal progression. So it was not necessarily super easy for me. I looked for quite a while and I finally was given a chance to be assistant chair of fashion at Pratt Institute, which for a lot of sort of personal family reasons was great for me too, because it was in Brooklyn. I lived in Brooklyn. The hours were a little bit different. I had, you know, to be honest, like taken a pay cut to make that kind of lateral move. You know, I was able to integrate myself into the educational system, and I felt impact the students that I wanted to impact, which, you know, in turn, hopefully impacts the industry.
1: Now, you mentioned the Costume Institute, and mm-hmm. I just thought, give our listeners a little information about the Costume Institute's. It's a collection of more than 33,000 objects representing 7 centuries of fashionable dress and accessories for men, women, and children, from the 15th century to the present.
2: Yeah.
1: Tell me a little bit, share with us some highlights from your tenure at the Costume Institute, if you don't mind.
2: Yeah, I mean, that was an amazing opportunity. You know, I came in as a very, very junior research assistant, but it at the time that I came in, they were doing about 4 shows a year and had a really kind of insane acquisition schedule. So there was, you know, there was sort of a lot of work to be done from an organizational perspective, which I'm good at, but also from sort of like a research perspective. The collection had not been properly inventoried in, you know, the inventory hadn't been computerized, right? So they were still doing hand inventories. There was just like a lot of kind of background work to do when I got there as a junior person, because I was willing to take on a lot. I kind of like really integrated myself fairly quickly and was able to translate that knowledge that I was building through the structure that I was creating into ways to kind of like organize our research and our object collection, like access to the information in a more streamlined way. Because when you're a curator, you need to know what you have in your collection in order to properly curate it when you're trying to do an exhibition, and also, you know, understand where the gaps are in terms of when you want to collect something to fill a gap. And, you know, and especially when it comes to like very historical things or even contemporary designers. So I think that, you know, one of the best things about it for me was just like, I really was given an opportunity to figure out what I was good at, do all sorts of things there, and kind of progressed very rapidly up the kind of, you know, whatever ladder there is there, and got more and more involved in the research for the exhibitions and the publications. And 2 years into my tenure there was when Andrew Bolton arrived from the Victoria and Albert. He's the current curator in charge there. And so really for me, the highlight honestly was getting to be Andrew Bolton's right hand for a decade. He's an amazing curator, was a great mentor, and just learning from working so closely with him for all those years was like an incredible honor. It was also just a lot of fun. We worked really hard, but you know, we did some amazing exhibitions in that time. I think for me, the highlight was the Alexander McQueen show that we did, which was not too long, like not too much before I left. And Alexander McQueen, if people don't know, obviously he's a, you know, he passed away by suicide, but he was a very famous British designer. And, you know, his brand is still around, obviously, but he was, you know, an amazing tailor, came out of Central St. Martin's, was sort of a peer of Galliano, which is the show that they're doing that's coming up. And for me, Alexander McQueen was always, you know, one of me and Andrew's favorite designers. And at the time, we weren't really doing retrospectives of living designers. And so it was kind of this thing we always put on the back burner, like, oh, you know, one day, maybe we'll be able to do a living designer show and we'll get to do a show on McQueen. And much to everybody's like shock, obviously, he committed suicide. And there were a lot of museums very quickly wanting to do a show. And the, you know, all of the people who worked at his company had been working with him for decades. And they knew somebody was going to do a show, whether they sort of liked it or not. I mean, that's kind of the only way that I can put it. And so because we were such a, you know, I mean, we were a high profile museum, but we also were like a very active collector of his work. And we knew their archivists and everybody there very well. So we put on hold our show that we were going to do that year and just really quickly got into a very serious collaboration with his team, including, you know, his set designers, his hairstylists, his music people, because they, you know, it was such a shock to them and they had been working towards the next runway show. And so I think it helped them kind of focus their grief by having this exhibition to work on. And it really made it sort of like the most creative, collaborative thing I've ever been a part of in my life. And it was a really beautiful show. I think really honored him and his legacy well. And at the time, it was sort of one of the most viewed shows at the Costume Institute. We had lines around the block, which like at that point hadn't happened since like King Tut or something. And we were keeping the museum open much later than normal to make sure everybody got a chance to see the show, which was also very unusual. So it was just, it was kind of like a real cultural moment and very like exciting to be a part of. And yeah, I'm very proud of that project.
1: You mentioned that you work with Andrew Bolton.
2: Mm-hmm.
1: And his exhibitions are known for their scholarly rigor, whimsy, and theatricality. And I'm just curious to know, have you taken some of the experiences from him and his mentorship and utilized them in your career after your tenure at the Costume Institute?
2: Well, for sure. I mean, I think that because of his knowledge of fashion history, you know, in, you know, including the materiality, the making, the details, I think I learned a lot about quality in terms of making, but also in terms of like, you know, the mission, especially under Andrew for the Met, has always been to situate fashion as art. And so, you know, in school, right, you're not necessarily teaching them to be artists, but I think because I was trained to see quality with the best works out there, my expectations are very high of my students. And I think that that actually benefits them, you know? And I do think that like curating an exhibition is very similar to curating a runway show. So I try to impart that kind of sensibility about narrative and visual relationships between objects to the students. I also have done quite a bit of curating as part of my various jobs in academia, because lots of art and design schools have galleries, and I use it as a chance to highlight our faculty work, highlight our student work, highlight our alumni work, and obviously, you know, the small things that go into curating a visually pleasing show that also has, even if it's a subtle story to tell, I think is sort of, you know, it's a slowly learned skill. I don't know if I think it probably comes natural to Andrew, but I learned a lot by, you know, symbiotically by working so closely with him.
1: That's a good segue into my next point here that I'd like you to have you elaborate on.
2: Sure.
1: As Dean of the Kiker School of Art and Design, you have built something unique in the community college system by offering state-of-the-art creative programs in the heart of Silicon Valley. Now, my question to you, what are the key building blocks to building a world-class art design school?
2: I mean, I think that it's, you know, there's a lot of different pieces that have to come together. It's a comprehensive curriculum. So, you know, we have all of the performing arts, all of the visual arts and architecture and all the design disciplines, including fashion, obviously. So it's comprehensive. So most community colleges don't touch on all of those disciplines, right? I'm launching an industrial design degree this fall, which really sort of fills it out. The facilities, honestly, are a huge part of it. The chancellor, Brad Davis, having a world-class art and design school was really his idea, his passion. He raised a lot of bond money so that we could have state-of-the-art facilities. We opened a brand new visual art building a few years ago. The Silker building has been renovated, and you know, all of the rooms have, you know, the newest technology. We're upgrading equipment all the time. We built a makerspace where our performing arts center is under construction right now, getting renovated. And that's sort of like the final piece in the bond project and the, you know, the third of three buildings in my area that to be renovated or built anew. So it's the facilities, it's the breadth of disciplines that you cover. It's the faculty, obviously.

0: district oriented education that community colleges normally have. Obviously, like community colleges were built to serve the communities that they were in. And the thing that I'm always trying to sort of emphasize is that most creative students, most art and design students are not coming to get a degree in art or fashion or music necessarily because they want to like go back and work in, where they grew up. They're creative people. They're often using it as a way to move to a creative center, for just their personal sensibilities, but also that's where the work is in creative fields. So, and so the faculty have to have high expectations. And I think that obviously my expectations are high. And because I came from schools like Parsons and Pratt, I know what the industry is expecting. I know what these students will need to be able to hold their own against them, either when it comes to going straight into the industry or transferring into a four-year college. You want them to be able to hold their own and not come in feeling like they're lacking anything against private school students. And for me, the big thing really is that art and design education is predominantly, set in these private institutions, and it's incredibly, incredibly expensive, which makes it sort of exclusive by design, which then makes the industry very exclusive. So it's kind of this gatekeeping that happens. And that's really like my kind of primary motivation. It's like to remove the gatekeeping and make sure that our students are working at the same standards so that nobody's using that as an excuse to not see our students in the light that I know that they should be seen.
1: Have you curated exhibitions there that you would like to share just briefly, maybe one or two?
0: At Silker, I haven't curated anything. We just opened our art gallery a couple years ago with the new building, and Mitra Fabian, who has been our chair of the visual art department for the last few years, is an amazing ceramicist and sculptor on her own, but she's also a wonderful, wonderful curator. And so she's really taken the gallery, and she does the student exhibitions, faculty exhibitions, and she does also bring in, outside artists, local artists, well-known artists. We collaborate with Montalvo, and she's really elevated like the programming at our art gallery. So I really haven't had to be too involved in that. We do an annual art and design expo where all the kids who are graduating in all the disciplines that we cover get to highlight their work. And I mean, that's a curation of sorts, but I don't get very into the weeds on that because I obviously let the faculty and students take a lot of lead on that. So I would like to actually curate something while I'm at Silker in my current position. But there's been so much going on, so much transition and change, and new buildings and projects and stuff. So I really want to highlight like the faculty and their skills. And so yeah, I haven't really since I've been at Silker, but never say never.
1: Never say never. Let me ask you about the role of history in fashion. How does history or how has historical events impacted fashion styles, if at all, from your scholarly standpoint or personal standpoint?
0: I mean, I think, I mean, you can't really separate history and fashion, right? Like, I mean, it's a very big question because things that happen in history, technology, material development, trade, all of those things throughout history have impacted fashion because they impact, what is available materially, like cotton in the 19th century, or from India, or the development of the sewing machine. Like technology really drives changes in fashion and also like accessibility to fashion, right? So they're really kind of inextricably linked. But I think that that's, it's true for, right, most cultural artifacts, right? Of which fashion

0: is just one culture artifact. So, but I mean, I think that's why I, fashion is my subject of interest specifically because it's so personal for people. It's so connected to culture and identity and style, obviously. And because it's so, I mean, like any kind of, I guess, design element or, decorative art or something like that, there's lots of, record of it, right? So most decorative arts, I mean, lots of them are extant. We have examples of historic decorative arts, furniture and various things. Textiles don't last as long, and if they're not cared for properly, they will disintegrate like paper. So there's less of that often that you learn is through paintings. So fashion is really incredibly linked to art history and the development of even painting techniques and like ways of seeing. So it's pretty complex, really.
1: I'm just interested. I've been asking your colleagues this question about, is this a career that when you finished high school, is this the career that you knew you wanted to go into? Or how did you get into fashion? Or is this something that you always wanted to do?
0: No, I mean, I definitely didn't think I'd be a dean of an art and design school. I probably didn't even know that that was a thing when I was 18. But I kind of got into it in an interesting way. I had always been interested in fashion, and I had done costuming in high school for plays and for things like the Renaissance Fair and the Dickens Fair. I personally was always like super into fashion and kind of like a fashion nerd, and spent a lot of time collecting my own things, digging through like Betsey Johnson $5 bins and thrifting and stuff. And I actually spent most of my 20s working in the music industry. And one of the things I did towards the end of that as I was going back to college was I started doing costuming and styling for music videos. And one of the things that started happening was that, some of the directors and stuff would, or art directors would want historic references. And so I started to have to go do research, understand my history a bit better to be able to like do the job. And then I really honestly just became obsessed with fashion history and decided to go back to college for to study that more, which at the time you really just had to study art history to do it. And then, just through my studies, realized, came to find out that, that like fashion curation was an actual job, and that there were graduate programs you could go to study it more specifically. And so I did a few internships. There's actually a really amazing fashion collection at the Oakland Museum of California, that I did an internship in. There, a lot of local museums have fashion and costume, and people probably don't even know it, but I interned there. I interned at the Smithsonian History Museum. I interned at the Guggenheim when they were doing their Armani show. And, after a few internships, I was pretty much like stuck on that and knew that that's what I wanted to do. And then just like, yeah, went and got my graduate degrees and found work, luckily. But yeah, it was definitely not something I foresaw.
1: My final thought. You spent time or lived on the East Coast, and you're now on the West Coast. Fashion styles. Any cultural or regional differences in terms of fashion that you observed in New York versus California?
0: Oh yeah, definitely. I mean, I think without throwing too much shade, I think people in California generally, well, at least Northern California, generally just don't dress up as much, and there's a lot more like active wear, like real active wear, like people who hike and mountain bike and all sorts of things, because the hobbies and everything that people do on the daily up here are just like so much different. So I think it's, you know, it's generally more casual. There are, you know, I think a lot of it has to do with, you know, New York is a very outside culture and people aren't driving around. You're always in public view. So I think like everybody goes outside knowing they're going to be seen, you know? And I think it does change the way you think about how you present yourself and your identity. So, I mean, yeah, that's, I mean, there's tons of people up here who are total fashionistas and love fashion and dress every day, for sure. But culturally, it's just very different, the approach to self-presentation, like on a daily basis, you know?
1: Well stated. Shannon Arabelle Lopez, Dean of Kiker School of Art and Design, West Valley College. It's been a pleasure talking with you today.
0: Thank you so much, Robert. It was great talking to you.
1: Okay. Take good care now.
0: Okay, bye-bye.
1: I'm Bob Franklin. I'll be back next week with 30 more minutes of good conversation on another edition of Like It Is.

0: Ukraine says the satellite communication system it uses for drone missions has been placed under restrictions. Ukraine's military uses Starshield, the military version of Elon Musk's Starlink. NPR's Greg Myrie.
1: Ukraine's defense ministry said in a statement that, quote, without warning, the Starshield terminals were unilaterally limited. Ukraine says that when its drones exceed 100 miles per hour, which they routinely do, the communication link is cut with the drone operator. So this is a huge blow to Ukraine if this restriction stays in effect. Ukraine says it's in contact with the U.S. government and SpaceX to try to sort out the problem.
0: Elon Musk said on social media that the U.S. government controls Starshield and any restrictions would have been done by the U.S. military or President Trump. The president has been telling Ukraine to stop attacking Russian oil facilities, and U.S. officials have also warned that intelligence cooperation could be halted. President Trump has wrapped up a midterm campaign rally in Montana. That rally, his second of the day, in Arizona. Trump defended the airplane he's using as Air Force One, saying he accepted it from the Qatari royal family because you take gifts when they're given to you. The Justice Department is escalating its threats to local election jurisdictions as the midterms approach. NPR's Miles Parks reports that the DOJ sent a list of alleged non-citizen voters to L.A. County this week.
2: The county clerk for L.A., Dean Logan, said the DOJ reached out to his office on Tuesday, 3 weeks before Election Day, with a letter and a USB drive that allegedly included the names of non-citizens on the county's voter rolls. In the letter, the department asked Los Angeles to segregate vote-by-mail ballots returned by the people listed until their citizenship is confirmed. Logan says he has not accessed the drive because he couldn't verify it was secure. But if his office doesn't implement the process requested by the DOJ within 48 hours, the department says it will sue to compel him to. That may not be successful. Judges have dismissed dozens of other DOJ lawsuits during Trump's second term related to oversight of local election processes. Miles Parks, NPR News, Washington.
0: The Faculty Senate at Cornell University met Wednesday, began a no-confidence process on university leadership over the handling of an allegation of campus sexual assault in 2024. NPR's Alyssa Nadworny reports.
3: University President Michael Kotlikoff joined the faculty meeting to take questions and talk about what the school is doing to address safety on campus. But faculty still went ahead on beginning a no-confidence vote, which is expected in a few weeks. It's an opportunity to voice their dissatisfaction with the administration, but ultimately, Kotlikoff's job will be in the hands of the Board of Trustees, a group that includes donors and alumni. They'll be meeting on campus starting Thursday. Alyssa Nadworny, NPR News, Ithaca, New York.
0: This is NPR. Now to Oregon, which has paused permitting for new data centers, joining two other states with similar data center moratoriums. Oregon Public Broadcasting's April Ehrlich reports that the move comes as data centers are proving to be a major issue in the state's governor's race.
4: Oregon's Democratic Governor Tina Kotek directed the state's environmental regulators to stop permitting new or expanding data centers until July. The directive comes amid an unusually tight race for governor between Kotek and a Republican candidate, State Senator Christine Drazen. Oregon hasn't elected a Republican governor since the 1980s. Each candidate has accused each other of not doing enough to regulate Oregon's growing data center market. Amazon is a big player here. Its executives quickly criticized Kotek's directive as abrupt, saying it will halt billions of dollars in planned investment. New York and Texas have similar permitting moratoriums. For NPR News, I'm April Ehrlich in Portland, Oregon.
0: A steep drop in South Korean shares. South Korea's benchmark has fallen more than 7% in Thursday trading amid a sell-off in technology shares. Japan's Nikkei is down more than 5% after Wall Street fell following a government report showing inflation worsened in September. The Labor Department said Wednesday that the Consumer Price Index rose 3.7% year-on-year in September, up from 3.4% in August. The S&P 500 closed down 1.1%. The tech-heavy NASDAQ slipped 1.9%. I'm Giles Snyder, NPR News.
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6: Aja public service announcement gates a yas ajbin hitlanashna dolish. 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Ado in the dad at shame. 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
7: This is Our Living Lands, and I'm Jill Freitas. For many indigenous communities, hunting is a key part of culture and subsistence. But tribal hunting rights are often misunderstood or not respected. That's why Kalela Rubin, who is Namipu, founded Indian Country Hunts, a platform to share stories from tribal hunters. Our Living Lands producer Daniel Spalding spoke to Rubin about the project.
8: So you started Indian Country Hunts alongside your brother. Where did this idea come from, and what did you feel was missing from the way indigenous hunters and hunting traditions were being represented?
9: We've always been avid hunters together, exercising our treaty rights as Nez Perce tribal members and things like that. You know, my brother has gotten some trophy-sized animals, but we've always been kind of hesitant to put like our hunts into organizations like Boone and Crockett and stuff like that, just because of backlash and people from outside communities not understanding tribal sovereignty and treaty rights and the privileges that we get when it comes to hunting and fishing. And so there was just kind of a gap missing there, and we kind of bounced ideas off of each other. We both wanted to start an organization where we can create a platform that safely documented tribal hunters and their harvests, just kind of get them more involved, more comfortable sharing their stories.
8: What does hunting mean to you personally, and how does it connect you to, you know, your homelands and your family and community?
9: Yeah, so hunting is just a really big part of who I am. I've really come to realize like how important it is for me to protect the resources and hunting and fishing and making sure my kids are able to do the same things that I've been able to do growing up. My dad's battling stage 4 prostate cancer right now, so that was also a big influence on us creating Indian Country Hunts. We haven't had the best relationship, me and my dad, but the thing that really held us together was hunting. Being able to have that relationship with my dad now that he's going through health issues and things like that, I think is definitely a big influence, and it's really important to me to, you know, preserve the memories that I have with my dad, and hopefully other people from the outside can see that as well.
8: What changes are you seeing, you know, on the land and among, you know, wildlife due to climate change that, you know, is affecting the way indigenous people hunt today?
9: Yeah, so I've seen, especially over here in the Washington side, it's just the elk herds and the way that people are able to, you know, go out and harvest animals. It's a lot more difficult. On top of that, you're getting less animals. They're moving different locations due to climate change and the weather, the seasons, things like that. And so it's getting harder for tribal communities to just go out there and harvest something and put food on the table for, you know, their families and things like that.
8: I was looking through your website, and Indian Country Hunts, you know, talks about sharing the stories behind the harvest. What are some of the values or teachings around hunting, you know, things like respect, responsibility, or just caring for the land that you hope younger, you know, indigenous hunters carry forward?
9: Yeah, so indigenous people, we've always been on the front lines of processing animals, taking care of them, treating them with respect, you know, realizing that the animals are making a sacrifice for us to feed our families, for us to survive, and sharing stories and things like that, even just the memories. Like, I get a lot of stories of people saying, like, glad I was able to get food on the table, you know, hunters that provide to their elders and things like that. And so hopefully the youth can actually see, like, oh, I'm not just going out there for me, I'm going out there for the people that can't hunt anymore, for the people that don't have food on the table, for my community, for things like that. And hopefully that just influences them to want to step up in those ways. This is our way of life, and hopefully we can continue to see that, you know, 20, 30, 40, 100 years from now.
8: When you think about Indian Country Hunts years from now, what do you hope this platform has preserved or created for the next generation of indigenous hunters?
9: Yeah, like I said, I hope it opens up a door for tribal hunters to just, like I said, comfortably share their stories and, you know, be proud of what they're doing. Be proud to be indigenous. Be proud to have treaty rights. Be proud to be different than, you know, people from the outside, and not letting, you know, non-tribal people influence their decisions or the ways that they choose to exercise their treaty rights. And so it's really rewarding, and I'm hoping that we can continue to create a space where tribal hunters can, you know, say, hey, I went out and exercised my treaty rights. This is what I got.
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A quant another shinigate are a yati koja BIA 120 lay candy kitchen. My it's sausage, but just show ajo tinigi, a aja kea not inigi, a aja lao leto lila aro on the D BIA 145 in late ha ha hot soja. Aro on that a quare, a sanat lay a quare, a tinigi mountain view. Jo e da o hata e ya a con ke o te nigi e ya ho stan hi di ni do li din da in nishu go na October 16 a bina go na is na da go. I just like to make a radio announcement today. My name is Darnell J. Maria, the director for the 638 program under the Rhema Navajo chapter. There will be a pre-construction meeting regarding three new roadway projects taking place within the Rhema Navajo community. This meeting will be on Friday, October 16, 10 o'clock a.m. at the Chapter House. Please be on time so that you will be able to hear all the information and presentation that will be made. And don't be late, otherwise the information might become repetitive. The areas of construction include BIA 120, which is towards Candy Kitchen, and then the Mountain View area, and also BIA 145 and Unit 3. These projects will improve safety and reliability, meet current design standards, and reduce long-term maintenance costs. This meeting will allow the community to learn more about the upcoming construction work and ask any questions that they may have. If you would like to learn more about the upcoming construction projects in your community, be sure to attend the meeting on the 16th. Please do not be late. It's at 10 o'clock at the Rhema Chapter House. We appreciate the community's patience and cooperation. Thank you, and this concludes my announcement.

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This is Martha Chanto at this time. 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

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Ado Shi E Yanere Natural Resource Ado E Yanada Sos Adanigo. 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
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Ishit anigi rema Navajo chapter business office aje. 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

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This time will be the last time.

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Good morning, Dolis. 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Solzagi. Ako shint e ya rema Navajo chapter J trust and probate. Aj e nhagi October 22-24 jet Thursday to Friday. Se be a bendosh letter e a Dolis na kitchen. 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Good morning, Adi Desolt Agi.

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0: is missing him, least of all the newlyweds of Saginaw, Michigan. 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
1: 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Street service worship aid a yat o ye ato leh nere bia a route 182B road 35 je kwa Pine Hill gila ishe yadi there a Saturday October 24 2 to 9 dollars da ne Francesca Pina Baranja dollars da aid a yat ego street service aid a yadil ato da ne Spay Neuter Clinic, Nani Ahle Chant, on Masaba Saturday, October 24, go Eya, Le Chant, Eya La, the more go Eya, October 25th, go Net Masadole, Danila, Ako, Eshe Eya, D, Le Chant, Masashab, and Onish No Sinegi, Nij, Hodosne, Nalsos, and Hana, Jagido, Bain Hit Hodosne, Ni Bish Bene, email the Danido, Ni Le Chant, Do Masabija, E, Dani, Kido, Indach. Breed, gender, color, age, ea bengil da hosne, email, text an each, ea da slek wada nila, beish bennet, 505-240-7749, ea do da, 505-221-0196, aj ea chanet do leil da nigo, ea da has agot, ea da al kedigit ea, nes na yizi, nere, has tra ea ado leil, yad ea abene, Good morning, area. Not an kiddie, need or less.

0: and Corva Coleman. President Trump did not get back to the White House until 4 o'clock this morning, Eastern Time. He spent a long couple of days on the midterm campaign trail. NPR's Jamri Keith has this report on what his campaign's schedule signals.
1: In September, Trump was speaking to a group of Republicans in competitive races when he pledged to spend the final 30 days before the midterms campaigning for them. Since then, he's only campaigned with a handful of them. Republican Party Chairman Joe Gruters.
2: Everything changes every week, but the most important thing that we're focused on is turnout and driving the base out. And there's no better person to do that in the country than President Donald J. Trump. He's an absolute machine.
1: Trump's travels have taken him to a lot of traditionally Republican states, a reflection of where he can help, but also of a shifting landscape where even red state Republicans need a boost. Tamara Keith, NPR News.
0: OpenAI is being sued by 8 states. They accuse the tech company of misleading consumers about the safety of its AI chatbot and allege it harms children. NPR's Shannon Bond reports.
3: The lawsuits filed in state courts in Arizona, Iowa, Nebraska, and 5 other states accuse OpenAI of violating consumer protection laws. They argue that while the company says ChatGPT is safe, the AI chatbot has coached users, including kids, to harm themselves or others. The states are asking courts to force the company to change how its products work for young users and to pay monetary damages. They also want OpenAI barred from developing self-improving AI models unless it makes sure they're aligned with human values. OpenAI says it's built, quote, industry-leading age-specific protections and says it's working with states to advance industry-wide policies. Shannon Bond, NPR News.
0: Authorities in Pakistan say a roof collapse at a school has left more than 30 children and at least one teacher dead. NPR's Amkar Kandekar has more.
4: The collapse happened in a working-class neighborhood in Peshawar city soon after the morning classes started. A rescue official told local media that the ceiling came down on the students after the roof of a higher floor collapsed. Witnesses shared videos with NPR showing unfinished brick and iron lofts that doubled as classrooms. Experts say there are many such structures in Pakistan, built with substandard materials and with little oversight by authorities. A similar roof collapse in July at an under-construction coaching center in the city of Lahore killed at least 14 school children. Omkar Khandekar, NPR News, New Delhi.
0: Ousted Venezuelan leader Nicolas Maduro and his wife Celia Flores are expected back in federal court today in New York City. They'll face new charges of allegedly torturing political opponents. This is NPR. Jury selection is underway in Buffalo, New York. This is for a federal trial of a white supremacist who shot and killed 10 black people at a supermarket in May 2022. Peyton Gendron has already pleaded guilty to New York State murder charges. He faces separate charges in the federal case. If convicted, he could be sentenced to death. Lawyers in his federal case are not going to contest his guilt. They hope to spare him the death penalty. The Vatican says Pope Leo continues to recover from surgery to remove a cancerous growth from his right lung. NPR's Jason DeRose says the Pope celebrated Mass yesterday.
5: According to the Vatican, Pope Leo has undergone routine post-op blood tests and a chest x-ray. He's also having respiratory therapy. Leo's been active in his first 18 months, teaching on artificial intelligence, traveling to Africa and the Middle East, and speaking out on war and immigration. Catholic Studies professor Susan Reynolds at Emory University says the cancer might bring something more to his papacy.
6: He has made a profound impact on the global church. But in other ways, it does seem like he's only just beginning. So I imagine that this will perhaps ignite in him a certain sense of urgency.
5: For instance, appointing cardinals, the people who will someday elect the next pope. Jason DeRose, NPR News.
0: Forecasters say dangerous Santa Ana winds are returning to Northern California. These can trigger wildfires, and in the past, some have been deadly and destructive. The National Weather Service has posted red flag warnings for much of California today. I'm Corva Coleman, NPR News in Washington.
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A quanti BIA 120 out on the BIA 145 jo e yep in that in shlati BIA 120 a yan lahe. Candy kitchen jo that itinigi equire a teen. Adon BIA 145 in lay unit 3 de tota di in the ARG 18 a hotel aya bidaton the shotot needla. A quadit up it say the aya coton arge jada in the shigin hilishan at natal lil. A quad a digi aya di quare da sanat lehigi chapter house the a Friday go. Dig at these leaky histrats at Dacone at Benego Nays Nadego A. Ade A. Sano Sido Lisla. A quanti a old kissit a big echo go a na hard old Lisa quae. A big donut a big hate na net the door listy. Argent his lishan at Nahigi. A quanti ben yahigi a yachiti Yat e hot teen go hot on hast he gibin in na e hot a ya bend on the shot on need la ar on the con tape his ani big echo go e ya hot a ya di aji teen still net or little ad on zago a hot a ba hayat or lehigi a quanti sato e ya adna to haso e ya sato idols isla jo e ya bend ye e coton hitch a has see. A quant another shinigate out a yati koja BIA 120 lay candy kitchen. My it's sausage, but just show out or teenigi a arja care not inigi a arja is a house late or little out on the D BIA 145 in late hot hot soldier. Out on that are quare a sanat lay a quare a teenigi mountain view. Jo eda o hata e ya a con keot e nigi e ya hoshtan hi di nid o lill din da in nishigo na October 16 a binigo na is nadigo. I just like to make a radio announcement this after today. My name is Darnell J. Maria, the director for the 638 program under the Rhema Navajo chapter. There will be a pre-construction meeting regarding three new roadway projects taking place within the Rhema Navajo community. This meeting will be on Friday, October 16, 10 o'clock a.m. at the Chapter House. Please be on time so that you will be able to hear all the information and presentation that will be made. And don't be late, otherwise the information might become repetitive. The areas of construction include BIA 120, which is towards Candy Kitchen, and then the Mountain View area, and also BIA 145 and Unit 3. These projects will improve safety and reliability, meet current design standards, and reduce long-term maintenance costs. This meeting will allow the community to learn more about the upcoming construction work and ask any questions that they may have. If you would like to learn more about the upcoming construction projects in your community, be sure to attend the meeting on the 16th. Please do not be late. It's at 10 o'clock at the Rhema Chapter House. We appreciate the community's patience and cooperation. Thank you, and this concludes my announcement.

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Yat e adi na de isos agi dal kedigit e yar nagaitha itzisos de dolleje.

0: Washington, I'm Korva Coleman. Ukraine resumed attacks on Russian energy sites overnight. The move follows signals by Ukraine it would no longer abide by an energy ceasefire declared by President Trump. From Moscow, NPR's Charles Maines has details.
1: Ukrainian drones set fire to a key oil refinery that services Moscow. The local authorities said the scale of the damage was unclear. The strike came just hours after President Volodymyr Zelensky declared an end to a self-imposed three-day pause on attacks on Russia's oil infrastructure, citing the Kremlin's own refusal to abide by the Trump energy ceasefire. That Trump proposal, however, has come with added pressure on Ukraine to stop its targeting of Russian oil or lose access to American military intelligence. In recent days, Trump has repeatedly blamed Ukraine's strikes on Russia's gas industry rather than the war in Iran for driving up fuel costs in the U.S. ahead of midterm elections. Charles Maines, NPR News, Moscow.
0: Saudi Arabia has issued alerts across the southern parts of its country near Yemen. That's after Houthi rebels in Yemen fired at the headquarters of the Saudi oil company Aramco. NPR's Aya Batraoui reports. This comes days after the deadliest attack on Saudi Arabia in more than a decade.
2: The Houthis, who are backed by Iran, say they were striking Aramco's offices in response to Saudi jets bombing an oil facility in Yemen's capital of Sana'a and other fuel sites Tuesday. And the Houthis and Saudis both say they struck each other's oil sites because they're used to support military operations. The Saudis are carrying out a major offensive with Yemeni government forces against the Houthis. And the Houthis say Saudi Arabia has launched more than 2,000 airstrikes on Yemen in past weeks, killing civilians.
0: NPR's Aya Batraoui reporting. Former Venezuelan leader Nicolas Maduro and his wife, Celia Flores, are scheduled to return to federal court today in New York City. They will face additional charges of torturing political opponents. U.S. forces took the couple from Venezuela in early January. They came to face drug and weapons counts in the United States. The couple are scheduled to go on trial next June. The Faculty Senate at Cornell University met yesterday. They've started a no-confidence process on university leadership. NPR's Alyssa Nadworny prepared this report.
3: University President Michael Kotlikoff joined the faculty meeting to take questions and talk about what the school is doing to address safety on campus. But faculty still went ahead on beginning a no-confidence vote, which is expected in a few weeks. It's an opportunity to voice their dissatisfaction with the administration, but ultimately, Kotlikoff's job will be in the hands of the Board of Trustees, a group that includes donors and alumni. They'll be meeting on campus starting Thursday. Alyssa Nadworny, NPR News, Ithaca, New York.
0: This is NPR. Weather forecasters say dangerous Santa Ana winds are returning to Northern California. These can trigger wildfires, and in the past, some fires have been deadly and destructive. The National Weather Service has posted red flag warnings for much of California today. The service is cautioning high winds and very dry conditions can help trigger new fires. The Vatican says that Pope Leo has spent a good second night at a hospital in Rome. Leo had surgery 2 days ago. Doctors removed the lower part of his right lung to address cancer. The Vatican says that Leo is eating, he is up and walking, and his condition is progressing normally. Scientists say elephants have an outsized effect on landscapes, both in life and in death. NPR's Alana Gordon reports.
4: Elephants are ecosystem engineers. They knock down trees, they disperse seeds. But scientists in South Africa's Kruger National Park found something they didn't expect after the animals die. The group monitored dozens of elephant carcasses on the savanna and found that over time, the remains created unique, nutrient-rich hotspots for certain grasses. This drew animals like zebras and antelope well after any visual signs of the elephant had disappeared. Courtney Reed is with UC Santa Barbara in Princeton. She led the research.
5: Seeing that even like 8 years on, you have all of these different herbivores that live on the savanna that are really selecting for those nitrogen-rich grasses. It was just exciting.
4: Reed says this lasting legacy highlights the importance of elephants as they face threats of extinction. The findings were published in the Proceedings of the National Academy of Sciences. Alana Gordon, NPR News.
0: This is NPR.
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0: 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I'm Michelle Martin.
1: And I'm Steve Inskeep. President Trump is campaigning as if he were on the ballot. He held two rallies yesterday and has another one scheduled for tomorrow. NPR's Tamara Keith reports on what his travel schedule reveals about how he views the campaign.
2: Early in September, President Trump gathered Republicans running in competitive races for a dinner in the White House Rose Garden. Prime-aged beef burgers were on the menu as the president made a pledge to spend the final 30 days before the midterms campaigning for them.
3: I'm going to go to every one of those 35 places, and we're going to see if we can get everyone elected.
2: The White House hasn't clarified which 35 places the president was talking about that night, but they did release a list of about 30 Republicans who were at that dinner. Since then, Trump has only campaigned with a handful of them. Rather than focus on swing states and swing districts, as Trump had said he would do, this fall his travel schedule has taken him to a lot of Republican territory.
3: And hello to the great state of Texas. Thank you. Thank you. Ohio, we love you. God bless you. So, ladies and gentlemen of Nebraska, special place. I love it. Well, thank you very much. Hello, Montana. We love you, Montana.
2: And last weekend, Trump wondered aloud why he was holding a rally in deep red Tennessee.
3: These guys are all going to win. These congressmen are phenomenal. So I'm saying, what the hell am I doing in Tennessee? And in a way, I'm here because you want to reward the places that have automatically treated you well.
2: President Trump is spending a lot of time in red states, even making the very long trip to Alaska.
3: This is worth the 8 hours in a plane. And don't forget, I got 8 hours going back, too. Give me credit for that.
2: And next week, he's campaigning in Kansas. There are a couple of things at play here. Republicans are on defense in a lot of states where they've traditionally won without much trouble. And regardless of what he said a month ago about going everywhere, Trump's team is picking locations where he can activate the Republican base in places where he's done well in the past.
4: Just a lot of excitement, a lot of momentum building up on the ground here. Good energy.
2: I caught Republican Party Chairman Joe Gruters on the phone from Trump's rally yesterday in Arizona.
4: It's turnout, turnout, turnout. How do you get the base to show up? You put the president on the ballot. You put him out there.
2: As for Trump's message, it doesn't change much from stop to stop. There are the greatest hits, his past election wins, his one big beautiful bill, and a walk down memory lane from right before he launched the war with Iran, when gas prices were cheaper.
3: And I'm in Iowa, driving down the road, $1.95 a gallon, $1.85 at the second station a gallon.
2: Next Tuesday, he's set to campaign in Greenville, North Carolina. There's a congressional district there that was redrawn to favor Republicans as part of Trump's mid-decade redistricting push. Anderson Clayton is chair of the North Carolina Democratic Party.
5: And I think it's going to backfire on them this year in every way, shape, and form. And I think that's why you see Donald Trump coming down to North Carolina, is because he knows that his policies have been unpopular. He's trying to drive up any amount of support that he possibly can at the last minute. But I don't think that North Carolinians are going to fall for it again.
2: She says Democratic voters are motivated. Polls show that, too. The question is whether Trump still has enough juice to pull Republican candidates over the finish line. Tamara Keith, NPR News.
0: Let's turn now to a veteran political analyst who can pull some of these threads together. Ron Brownstein is an opinion columnist for Bloomberg and a senior political analyst for CNN. Ron, good morning.
6: Hey, good morning. Good to be with you.
0: So as we just heard from Tam, President Trump and Vice President J.D. Vance are spending time in states you would not think they'd be worried about: Alaska, Kansas, North Carolina, Oklahoma, Montana yesterday. Does that effort line up with what the polls say their party needs?
6: Yeah, look, I would say what the president and the vice president are doing is defensive, but not delusional, right? I mean, it's two sides of the same coin. I mean, the opportunity for Democrats in this election is that President Trump's approval rating has declined, not only among groups that move toward him in 2024, but among core Republican constituencies in a way that was not true in 2018. And so it is a sign of weakness that the president is having to fortify places like Alaska and Ohio and Iowa and Texas, much less Kansas and Nebraska and Montana. But it is also a reality that there is a pool of Republican voters in these places, people who have voted Republican in the past, who may be disillusioned in his second term, and maybe he may be capable of prompting the polls. The flip side, of course, is that even in these places that he won, he is almost certainly below 50% in approval today.
0: So on another note, big super PACs like the Congressional Leadership Fund and MAGA Inc. are pulling away from congressional reelection campaigns for Representative Tom Kaine Jr. in New Jersey and Marionette Miller Meeks in Iowa. How do you see that?
6: I see it as an extension of what we just talked about, that Republicans are trying to draw a firewall, but they are trying to build the firewall pretty deep into red territory. I mean, any place that is that Trump won narrowly, any House district in particular that Trump won narrowly in 2024 is going to be very hard to fortify. You know, I mean, the key dynamic that drives modern midterm elections above anything else are assessments of the sitting president. I mean, views of how the president who is actually in office is performing matter a lot more than views of the party that is out of office. I mean, that was true in 2018, 2010, 2006. And as a result, if Trump is, his approval rating is probably 10 points, maybe 15 points lower than his vote in some places today. And that's just a really deep hole for Republicans to climb out of.
0: So what does that mean? They're moving out of districts that they think are marginal? Is that the idea?
6: Yeah,
0: to sort of
6: I think that's right.
0: To move that money into places where they feel like, well, okay, I can shore up the base, or maybe I can boost my turnout.
6: They're moving the firewall deeper into red territory, is the bottom line, in both the House and the Senate.
0: So the Brennan Center for Justice, which is a law and policy think tank, says the amount of super PAC money and dark money pouring into Republican campaigns is breaking records this cycle. Dark money meaning they don't have to disclose where it came from. Any sense of how that's influencing what voters are thinking?
6: This money is really being spent above all to get voters to focus on cultural issues where they still have hesitations with Democrats rather than their overwhelming economic frustrations with the performance of Trump. Voters draw an unusually direct link between his specific policies, particularly the war, the tariffs, the Medicaid cuts, the ACA cuts, and their economic distress. And Republicans in Congress have left their fingerprints on those policies.
0: Well, to that end, last question I have for you. You know, on Tuesday, Vice President J.D. Vance at a campaign rally insinuated that Texas Democratic Senate candidate James Tallarico is gay, clearly intending that to be a negative. Republican mailers are also describing Democrats as socialists, radical socialists, even when they don't identify as such. So, you know, some of this isn't new. Like, I remember, you and I both remember 1986 when Linda Chavez running against Barbara Mikulski called her a San Francisco Democrat. That there was, you know, she said it was just because she was a liberal, but that was not how it was seen. But does this tell you something about the tenor of our discourse now?
6: Well, again, so, you know, in terms of its immediate tactical electoral strategy and implications, it is an attempt to basically shift voters in these red-leaning places back toward cultural divides where more of them probably side with Republicans than Democrats. It's really hard to get voters to focus on, I think, anything other than their economic distress when they are feeling so squeezed economically. I would say, I think, that in this election, trying to change the subject is just very hard. It's just very hard when people are feeling this level of economic distress. And again, you may be able to do it, but the places where you would do it are pretty deep into Republican terrain. There's a lot of room for the wave to wash over the wall before it reaches that destination.
0: That is Ron Brownstein, opinion columnist for Bloomberg and a senior political analyst for CNN. Ron, thanks as always.
6: Thanks for having me.
1: Let's focus now on Nebraska, where Democrats are seeking to flip a congressional seat held by Republicans for a decade. Five-term Republican Congressman Don Bacon is retiring, and last night the two candidates fighting for his seat faced off. Here's Nebraska Public Media's Molly Ashford.
7: The race to represent Nebraska's 2nd congressional district started off as a toss-up. It's a unique seat, since Don Bacon was able to hold on to power even as a majority of the district voted for Democratic candidates in the last two presidential elections. Now, ratings from organizations like the Cook Political Report and Inside Elections are increasingly confident in a victory for Democrat Denise Powell. Both candidates emphasized bipartisanship during Wednesday's debate, even as they sparred on issues like immigration, health care, and outside PAC spending. They also tried to paint one another as too extreme, with Republican Brinker Harding saying Powell was too far left.
8: My opponent has endorsed AOC twice. That's the queen of socialism. That's not what America is. That's not what I'm going to let America become.
7: Harding faces the challenge of finding a middle ground between embracing President Donald Trump and carving out a moderate lane in an increasingly Democratic district. The district encompasses the Omaha area and parts of surrounding more rural counties. Last night, Powell tied Harding to Trump. Trump endorsed Harding back in April.
9: My opponent is endorsed by Trump. He says Trump is doing great things. He thinks the tariff policy is great. He was supportive of this war in Iran, and it is crushing our neighbors.
7: Powell previously ran a political action committee at the state level and worked on progressive campaigns across Nebraska. Harding is the vice president of the Omaha City Council. Super PACs for both Democrats and Republicans have scaled back their ad spending in the district in recent weeks and reallocated that money to other races. Powell's campaign sees that as a sign that she has a strong lead. Though Democrats are feeling optimistic, polls and predictions have been wrong in the district before. The race was rated as leaning Democratic in 2024, and Bacon's Democratic challengers often pulled ahead of him. But Bacon still held on to his seat. For NPR News, I'm Molly Ashford in Lincoln, Nebraska.

0: On the next Fresh Air, a look at the space race between billionaires Jeff Bezos and Elon Musk. SpaceX and Blue Origin are competing to vertically integrate the galaxy in an attempt to dominate a market unlike any other. The Atlantic's Josh Tarrangill discusses the rivalry between two men so powerful the only real competition is with each other. Join us.
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2: 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I'm Steve Inskeep.
3: And I'm Michelle Martin. Good morning. There are red flag fire warnings in Southern California today in some of the communities that burned in wildfires last year. And this comes as a FEMA lifeline for wildfire survivors could run out of money by the end of the month. NPR's Kirk Sigler reports.
4: Almost 2 years since the Eaton Fire, and homes are finally being rebuilt on Sofia Vidal's hilly street in Altadena.
5: I saw all of these houses burn right before my eyes. It's good to see everything rebuilt. Unfortunately, at this time, I'm not one of them, but I'm hoping to get there soon.
4: It's been one setback after another for Vidal. Insurance, finding a competent architect, inflation making everything more expensive. One rock through all this has been her disaster case manager, who's lately been connecting her to legal help because a neighbor rebuilt too close to her collapsing retaining wall.
5: It's nice to have somebody hold my hand along the way as far as what could be done, or maybe help us find some grants, some financing, to make sure that we don't run out of money in the middle.
4: Through FEMA grants, states assign personal case managers to victims like Vidal after huge disasters. Now, hundreds of survivors, including Vidal, are stuck in construction purgatory. That's because the feds have yet to deliver all of their promised aid. Antonio Manning chairs the Eaton Fire Collaborative Long-Term Recovery Group. It's a disaster aid network supporting victims.
6: We're asking the federal government to stand up and be accountable and responsible, and at least be accountable and responsible for what you said you were going to do.
4: After weeks of uncertainty, FEMA has now said it will reimburse California for about $13 million for the disaster case management program, but that's still $6 million less than what the state has said it needs to keep it going. Manning, who also is waiting to rebuild, says the program may be small in the big picture of the daunting recovery across L.A., but it's been a lifeline for a lot of people.
6: There's no amount that is too small in terms of being able to assist someone.
4: In a statement, FEMA told NPR the Trump administration is continuing to support fire survivors in California. And to date, the agency says it's helped some 3,000 people through its disaster case management program. Marianne Tierney was FEMA's acting deputy director until last year. She says this fight may be less about politics and more about the bureaucratic problems with the program itself.
7: I imagine some of the frustration is the amount of time it took to get the program turned on and spun up.
4: It takes states a long time to apply for FEMA grants, then find a state agency to run it effectively, then determine who qualifies.
7: And now with the period of performance for this program typically being 24 months, it's in its wind down phase, but there are still survivors that likely need assistance.
4: Tierney left FEMA last year after President Trump started saying the agency should be dismantled. The Trump administration has since said it wants to shift the financial burden of disaster recovery to states. Kathleen Tierney, no relation to the former FEMA official, is a disaster recovery expert at the University of Colorado. She says it's not realistic to expect states to absorb all the technical expertise of FEMA, an agency itself that's in turmoil.
8: You have people from FEMA being laid off, taking early retirement, being reassigned to ICE. There's churn in the top leadership. There's churn in DHS leadership.
4: The Trump administration says it has sent about $6 billion in total aid to L.A. fire victims so far, but that's less than half of what California Governor Gavin Newsom has requested. Whether the delay in rebuilding is due to politics or red tape, an Altadena Sofia Vidal feels caught in the middle.
5: Sometimes we talk with friends or distant relatives and they're saying, oh, you guys have been receiving a lot of help. And we're like, we have not received any help. All the fire aid, someone's receiving it. As a survivor, I could tell you it has not been us.
4: This was her home of 28 years. She had planned to retire here. Now she doesn't know when she'll rebuild. Kirk Sigler, NPR News, Los Angeles.
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9: I've noticed that they're way juicier when they come fresh off.
10: Just off the patched asphalt parking lot of a 100-year-old school building, Kansas City Academy students are plucking jujubes, green and brown fruits no bigger than a golf ball.
11: They have like a hint of sweetness. They're my favorite, like, yoink it and eat it snack.
10: Alex Ledford, a ninth grader, is filling a basket alongside senior Nova Henry.
11: I feel like a fairy tale princess every lunch because I get to go out and just feast on little treats.
12: We can literally just
11: eat them straight off the treat whenever we want during lunch. It's awesome.
10: And the science teacher here, Janet Porter, says the students got help planting this tiny fig, apple, pear, and jujube orchard.
13: The Giving Grove is a wonderful partner for us. They do training, they do workshops. If I ever have any questions, they're just a phone call away and they'll be here.
10: The Kansas City nonprofit has branched out across the country. Marketing director Sarah Sickich says it's helped plant 14,000 fruit and nut trees in 17 cities from Seattle to Atlanta.
14: People have an easy time falling in love with what we're doing. You know, planting fruit trees is something everyone can agree with.
10: Giving Grove founder Kevin Berzer says the group helps local community garden organizations make the leap to planting and tending fruit trees, sharing know-how and providing seed money for equipment and staffing. Corporate donations supply most of the Giving Grove's funding. Volunteers do almost all of the labor. It's a winning formula. Almost 850 Giving Grove orchards are already producing more than 2.5 million pounds of fruit and nuts a year. And Berzer says the organization's fielding invitations from all over.
15: Some environments are more challenging, yes. Growing them in Brooklyn may be a lot different than growing them in Utah, no doubt. But the same concepts apply.
10: That is turning unused land into little neighborhood parks and growing free organic food for the picking. Berza says that could work just about anywhere. For NPR News, I'm Frank Morris in Kansas City.
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16: After World War II, cities across the country mandated bigger lot sizes for single-family homes, leading to fewer houses and higher prices.
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16: A ballot measure in Massachusetts aims to create more affordable starter homes on smaller lots. 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

0: Live from NPR News in Washington, I'm Dave Mattingly. Inflation remains an issue for the U.S. economy. The Labor Department says wholesale prices in September rose 1.3%, the largest monthly increase in nearly 4 years. The report comes a day after the government reported a jump in consumer prices in September. The data put more pressure on the Federal Reserve to raise interest rates again at its next meeting in less than 2 weeks. Family members of Congresswoman Ilhan Omar of Minnesota are being subpoenaed as part of a federal investigation into the Democratic lawmaker. NPR's Luke Garrett says agents searched Omar's Washington, D.C. home earlier this week.
1: Immigration agents searched Omar's D.C. home Monday. The Justice Department said it was part of a federal criminal investigation. According to an official familiar with but not authorized to share details on the case, the probe has now expanded with subpoenas issued to members of the congresswoman's family. A separate source familiar with the case but not allowed to share details publicly tells NPR the Omar investigation centers on immigration fraud allegations. Omar has long denied these claims. She has called the search on her home political targeting and a weaponization of federal law enforcement. The probe on the sitting member of Congress and candidate comes within just a few weeks of the midterm elections, a break with the DOJ's 60-day rule. This norm is meant to protect elections from politically motivated law enforcement. Luke Garrett, NPR News, Washington.
0: This is NPR News. The Justice Department is threatening legal action against the state of California over mail-in ballots the DOJ says were sent to likely non-citizens ahead of the November midterm elections. The DOJ wants the state to review the list before the end of today. The Los Angeles County Registrar says his office is examining that list, as is the state's Attorney General and California's Secretary of State. Streaming giant Netflix says it's going to lay off nearly 1,000 employees, or about 6% of its workforce. The company reports its latest quarterly earnings next week. The Vatican says Pope Leo is up and walking following surgery to remove a cancerous growth from his right lung. As Megan Williams reports, doctors say the Pope's recovery is proceeding as planned.
2: The Vatican says the 71-year-old Pope is recovering as expected after Tuesday's operation. He's walking around his hospital room, doing respiratory therapy, and eating normally. Surgeons removed the lower lobe of his right lung after tests confirmed adenocarcinoma, the most common form of lung cancer. Doctors say there were no complications from the surgery, which lasted around 90 minutes. They're now waiting for further tests to show whether the cancer had spread and whether Leo will need additional treatment. For NPR News, I'm Megan Williams in Rome.
0: On Wall Street, the Dow is up nearly 300 points. I'm Dave Mattingly in Washington.

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1: It's Morning Edition from NPR News. I'm Steve Inskeep.
2: And I'm Michelle Martin. Good morning. The latest inflation report had bad news for President Trump and his party. Inflation grew to 3.7% in September. That's slightly higher than the forecast. And that's the last read on the consumer price index we will get before the midterm elections next month. But President Trump doesn't seem to be focused on those numbers. NPR White House correspondent Deepa Shivram is focusing on what this could all mean. And she's here with us now. Hi, Deepa.
3: Hi, good morning.
2: So what is President Trump saying about inflation?
3: Yeah, so when he was asked about the inflation report yesterday by reporters, Trump said, quote, "We're doing great," which is a message that is not in line with what voters feel. The inflation report did reflect that reality of what voters are feeling. It showed high costs of things like oil used to heat homes and the cost of air travel. And polling shows that voters are blaming Trump for the economy and those high prices.
2: So the president has been traveling around the country campaigning for Republicans. Is he telling voters the same thing he's telling reporters, that the economy is great?
3: Yeah, that's pretty much what his message has been. Trump keeps talking up what he says are his administration's successes, like going to war with Iran, which I'll note is unpopular and drove up costs. He also keeps talking about tariffs, which were also unpopular and drove up costs. And more recently, he's been pushing this newer message of saying the economy would be worse under Democrats.
4: If the Democrats win, you will have a 1929-style economic depression. You will go into a depression.
3: And Trump pairs comments like that, Michelle, with his pledge that he's been saying repeatedly in rallies just in the last several weeks to pay Americans $5,000 if Republicans keep control of Congress. That would be very costly and likely require approval from Congress. But Trump argues that he can do something like that because he says he's bringing money into the country and he says Democrats wouldn't be able to.
2: You know, the economy used to be Trump's strongest messaging point. It is one of the reasons that he was elected again in 2024. At least that's what voters told us. What happened?
3: Yeah, I mean, it was. This was something that Trump could talk about and voters really responded to. I talked to Brendan Steinhauser. He's a GOP strategist about this. And this is what he told me.
5: Inflation has a big impact on regular folks who are just trying to put food on the table, pay the bills and that sort of thing. And so they have kind of a short memory. If you're not producing policies that get costs down and make people's lives better in the near term, they're going to hold the president and his party in power accountable.
3: And he says he thinks Trump and Republicans will pay a political price this year. He says similar to how Democrats got treated in the last election.
2: So we've been talking about the president's travels. We just heard him in Arizona. He was in New York, Alaska, and Montana. A trip to Kansas is coming up soon. Any sense of whether his presence on the campaign trail is actually helping Republicans?
3: Yeah, to your point, he's been doing a lot of rallies to try and drum up enthusiasm and voter turnout in red states. Trump said yesterday he's aiming for more than 30 rallies before the midterms. And he says the rallies so far have, quote, changed everything. He thinks they're really supporting Republicans who previously might have thought that they were in trouble in their races. But, you know, on the messaging front, Steinhauser, the strategist I spoke to, says that Trump's rhetoric isn't really helping Republicans. He says Trump needs to acknowledge the economic pain people are feeling more directly. And he says he's going to work, you know, to bring down prices and that would help resonate with voters. But as you heard, Trump's not exactly doing that. He's also telling voters to pretend that he's on the ballot this year, which in the past has been helpful for Republicans. But this year with Trump's low poll numbers, it's still sort of a wait and see to see how helpful his presence really is on the campaign trail.
2: That is NPR's Deepa Shivram. Deepa, thank you.
3: Thank you.
1: Some other news now. Social Security faces a test. To be more precise, Congress faces a test as to whether they will address a problem with Social Security. Just 6 years from now, the program for seniors will not have enough money to make full payments. From NPR's Planet Money podcast, Erica Barris tells us why the accounts are running low and what the potential fixes are.
6: The first reason Social Security is running out of money, the baby boomers. They are retiring, collecting their Social Security payments, and living longer. And there are a lot of them, including Steve Goss, who for 52 years was an actuary for the Social Security Administration.
7: Social Security is spending more on benefits now than it is taking in revenue.
6: That seems like a problem.
7: That is definitely a problem.
6: Social Security is like a checking account. All workers pay into it, and you need at least as much money coming in as going out. But we've been spending more than saving since 2010. And in 6 years, payments to retirees could be cut by 22%. But there are proposals for how to generate more money, like raising the payroll tax. You know, the money that comes out of your paycheck for Social Security. That alone would solve the whole problem. Now, Steve isn't partial to any one specific idea. He's more like, sure, but it's up to the American people and obviously Congress. So we could raise the tax or do a combination of things, such as raising the retirement age. How feasible would it be to actually implement this?
7: Very feasible. I mean, Social Security is already receiving all the information it needs to be able to affect this if it were enacted.
6: Or, the way it works now, if you earn more than $184,500 a year, you don't pay Social Security payroll tax on any earnings above that annually. So why not tax those people more? That could help. Or, with people having fewer babies, maybe more immigration. Get more workers to pay into the program.
7: Yes, historically, no question, that positive net immigration has been a plus for the United States. It's almost like having had a higher birth rate 25 or 30 years ago.
6: Steve says the longer we wait to fix it, the worse the problem will be. Because this great economic experiment just doesn't have a quick fix solution. But we at Planet Money had one last idea for an easy fix. Social Security still has a couple trillion dollars left. Why not invest it in the stock market? As Steve says, the U.S. did talk about it a bunch in the 1990s. And back then, Canada actually did it.
7: And as it happens, that investment fund has grown since the 1990s to the point now where I was just talking with the folks in Canada recently. Their trust fund that has been built up with equities is now equal in size to 25% of their gross domestic product.
6: Wow.
7: So that was a wise move, and they have much benefited from it.
6: But now, if the U.S. were to do it, there actually wouldn't be enough benefit because the fund is so depleted. We are spending it down every single day. So too late for us, but happy for you, Canada. Erica Barris, NPR News.
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2: Good morning, I'm Michelle Martin. Here's a question worth $100,000. During George Washington's presidency, farmers resisted a federal tax on distilled spirits. What was the name of their uprising? Middle schooler Peter Daniel from Colorado knew in the finals of the National Civics Bee last night. It's the Whiskey Rebellion if you're playing at home. Daniel only got stumped when asked what he was going to do now. He recovered, though. I don't know, he said. I'm going to find out soon. It's Morning Edition.
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2: And I'm Michelle Martin. In Wyoming, people on the Wind River Reservation are trying to force out the pastor of a Christian church. They say a recent sermon denigrated their native religion. Wyoming Public Radio's Melody Edwards reports.
5: On Sunday, July 5th, the Northern Arapaho tribe was celebrating the last day of their Sundance ceremony. That morning, in a church on the reservation, Foundations for Nations pastor Sarah Lucas's sermon ridiculed Sundance and its ceremonial use of a pipe.
6: A pipe cannot hear your prayers. It's just a piece of material. This is the cycle that they're caught up in. This is all they've ever known. And the Lord is saying, tear down the idols, tear down the altars.
5: A video of the sermon went viral across Indian country. For weeks now, protesters have been waving signs outside the church reading, leave.
7: She called our sacred pipe an idol.
5: Murray Yellowbird, who's Northern Arapaho, says she's here to set the record straight.
7: Jesus didn't die for me. My ancestors did. And my ancestors were here way before Jesus was. So that's why I'm here. And, you know, speaking bad on our traditional ways is colonizer behavior.
5: University of Wyoming historian Jeff Means is Oglala Lakota. He participates in Sundance and says the pipe holds great meaning as a physical representation of the universe. As for the Sundance ceremony,
8: it pretty much goes back to the beginning of most of these Native Nations culture, and it is the central spiritual and religious ceremony of the year.
5: Means says the federal government outlawed indigenous religious ceremonies like Sundance in 1883.
8: They went out and arrested natives who participated in this. Oftentimes, they would either be fined, and if they couldn't pay the fine, then they would have food rations withheld from them and their family. It was all kind of an effort to stamp out this savage culture. And it lasted in the United States until 1978.
5: The two tribal governments that oversee the reservation have also asked the church to go. And they adopted a registration system requiring their approval of all non-tribal organizations. The church can no longer pick up and drop off children on the reservation. Lucas says her church has given a lot to the community, helping kids and low-income people. She told the news outlet WYO Today she has no plans to leave.
9: We own our land. It's private. And so, like, we just can't up and leave.
5: Lucas declined a request for comment, but in the interview with WYO Today, she did apologize.
9: I'm so sorry that came off mocking. That I apologize for, you know, how it came off, how it delivered. However, the word of God remains the same. And I can't apologize for something that I gave my life up for.
10: I think it was hollow. It wasn't said from the heart.
5: That's Northern Arapaho protester Nicole Wagon, a practicing Catholic. She says her church is an example of how contemporary Christianity can embrace tribal belief systems.
10: I mean, if you go on into the church, paintings, and everything embrace who we are and where we come from. I mean, even in the backdrop is a teepee.
5: Murray Yellowbird says they plan to keep protesting as long as it takes.
7: She just needs to leave. That's all we want. She can go practice anywhere else for white people, but, you know, leave us natives alone.
5: For NPR News, I'm Melody Edwards.

0: It's Morning Edition from NPR News. I'm Michelle Martin.
1: And I'm Steve Inskeep. France's cybersecurity agency is investigating a cyber attack on supermarket freezers. Millions of tons of food went bad. NPR's Eleanor Beardsley reports from Paris.
2: Cyril Chabel manages a large Intermarché supermarket outside the French city of Dijon. He got a call about 4 a.m. Monday from a surveillance company that told him temperatures were rising in the store's freezers and cold rooms.
3: I got in my car right away and went to the store, he says. When I opened the freezers, there was no more cold, just hot air coming out.
2: Some 500 to 700 stores in France were hit between Sunday night and Monday morning, according to authorities. Julien Coulon runs a tech investment fund and has also been working in the internet industry since 1992.
4: As far as we know, all those freezer were connected to the internet. The hackers took over and transformed the freezer into heaters.
2: The stores all used a Danish company to manage their freezers. Coulon says those hit had not updated the software, which let the hackers take control and raise temperatures from -4 to 140 degrees Fahrenheit in a matter of hours. It's a wake-up call, said Dominique Schelcher, head of supermarket chain Coopérative U, speaking on RTL Radio.
5: C'est la question que pose cette attaque. C'est pour ça que je dis qu'elle est gravissime. C'est pour ça que je dis.
2: This attack should make us question our very food security and sovereignty, he said. Store manager Schubel says the attack was scarily targeted.
3: Tout ce qui est informatique est très protégé par le groupement Intermarché.
2: All of our computer data is very well protected, he says. These hackers hit the only vulnerable point of our stores. While there are no culprits so far, Coulon told NPR he has a few ideas.
4: What is weird is that those hackers didn't ask for any money so far. And of course, we can quickly make a shortcut thinking that we have our French election coming soon. And there is always a good way to destabilize a country.
2: He says incidents like this will only increase with AI, which will sniff out new hacking opportunities like software that hasn't been updated. Eleanor Beardsley, NPR News, Paris.
0: A strict national security law in Hong Kong, along with the COVID pandemic, pushed many Americans and Europeans to leave the city. But Jan Cummins and Broomby's visit to a famous shopping and lodging complex shows why the city is still seen as a place of opportunity for many.
6: If you wanted to take a trip around the world in just an hour, come to Hong Kong's Tsim Sha Tsui district. Among the throngs of tourists and high-end shops is Chungking Mansions.
7: When you walk into Chungking Mansions, you're no longer in standard Hong Kong. This building is Indian and African, also Filipina and Indonesian. This is a building that functions as the center of the Global South.
6: This is Gordon Matthews, an anthropologist at the Chinese University of Hong Kong. Today, I'm joining him for a tour.
8: Let's go over to some of the...
6: He spent years writing about the building that has captured the imagination of film directors and writers since it was built in 1961.
9: There is a hubbub of activity as people come to buy, sell, make business deals, all over food that comes from all around the world.
6: Hong Kong has long been touted as an international financial hub. The State Department says, despite a dip during COVID-19, the number of Americans in the city rebounded to around 84,000 in 2023.
7: You can also

0: then Ghana Locals, which is a Ghanaian restaurant. So you see a whole array of places.
1: With the passage of a 2020 national security law, political freedoms in Hong Kong have been restricted. But to people from across the global south, Chongqing's shine hasn't dulled.
0: This hall at night is going to be vast.
1: Matthews estimates that some 100 nationalities pass through these corridors every year. Many of them looking to do business. That sound you're hearing is the sound of hundreds of mobile phones being packaged up, ready to be distributed across the world. In 2008, Matthews estimated that some 20% of all phones in sub-Saharan Africa once passed through this building. Nowadays, a lot of that trade has shifted north into mainland China. But that doesn't mean that the entrepreneurial spirit has vanished. On the second floor, we run into Fahad Siddiqui. He's only 19 and about to start university, but already he's hustling.
2: He said he just comes in time. We wait for him.
1: We join him as he makes his rounds, trying to flog products to local shop owners.
3: So far, tell me, what brings you to Chongqing Mansions today?
2: It's a place of opportunities. You can be from any background and you're going to be accepted here because you are one of them.
1: He might feel accepted inside the confines of Chongqing Mansions, but once he leaves, it's another story.
2: Monday, Pratiga. Chalo. No problem. Yeah, he's busy.
3: Come back on Monday?
2: Yeah.
3: Thank you, sir.
1: Many Hong Kongers still hold prejudiced views of the building's largely non-Chinese patrons like Siddiqui, whose grandfather moved here from Pakistan. In 2024, some 60% of Hong Kong ethnic minorities said they felt their salaries were lower than white and Chinese counterparts because of their ethnic background.
2: You will face discrimination. I feel like I deserve to be accepted. I'm born and bred in Hong Kong. I believe that I am a Hong Konger and I call myself a Chinese, even though my background is Pakistani.
1: Now, Chongqing and its residents are pushing back against discrimination. On the top floor, a new cultural space, the Diversity Hub, has opened. It tells the story of Hong Kong's ethnic minorities, who make up some 8% of the city's population.
4: It's created a new sense of pride for the community.
1: This is Jeff Andrews, senior manager of the Diversity Hub.
4: The journey of Hong Kong was a multicultural effort, and the Hong Kong identity is not just language or colour, it's values. And I'm hoping in Hong Kong in the next 10 years we're just called Hong Kong Yen.
1: Hong Kong Yen, Cantonese for Hong Kong people. A label that Chongqing's residents hope they can claim. After all, this building is a reminder that they too are a part of the city's story. For NPR News, I'm Jan Kamenzin-Brumby in Hong Kong.
5: 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I'm Michelle Martin.
6: And I'm Steve Inskeep.

0: Good morning. Ukraine's military depends on U.S. satellite technology, which stopped working like it used to. Was the Trump administration trying to limit Ukraine's ability to fight Russia? It's Morning Edition from NPR News. Houthis in Yemen take responsibility for an attack that set part of Aramco's headquarters on fire. I'm Michelle Martin.
1: And I'm Steve Inskeep. Saudi Arabia's state-owned oil company is the latest target in its war with the Houthis. Also, the progressive streamer Hassan Piker has many followers and many critics. He takes Layla's questions on NPR's newsmakers, and they discuss our NPR newsmakers interview with Tucker Carlson. It's Thursday, October 15th. This day in 1966, the Black Panther Party was founded.

0: The news is next.
1: Live from NPR News in Washington, I'm Korva Coleman. Stocks opened mixed after the Labor Department reported a bigger-than-expected jump in wholesale prices last month. NPR's Scott Horsley reports the Dow Jones Industrial Average rose more than 160 points in early trading.
2: Retail inflation was high in September, but wholesale inflation was even higher. Prices at the wholesale level jumped 1.3% between August and September, the biggest one-month increase in more than 4 years. Despite rising prices, shoppers continued to spend freely last month. Retail spending rose by 0.8 percentage point in September, which is more than forecasters expected. Much of that extra spending went for pricey gasoline, but people also spent more at restaurants and grocery stores. Meanwhile, spending was down in September at home improvement centers. The Federal Reserve will consider both the inflation data and the robust spending when policymakers meet to talk about interest rates later this month. Scott Horsley, NPR News, Washington.
1: A federal judge in California has halted the Trump administration's controversial reorganization of the Agriculture Department. NPR's Kirk Siegler reports on the ruling that also stopped the relocation of the U.S. Forest Service for now.
3: The Trump administration has planned to close or consolidate dozens of federal research stations, primarily in the Northwest, and move the headquarters of the U.S. Forest Service from Washington, D.C. to Utah. That's ignited particular controversy due to the fact that Utah has more desert lands than forests and is on the forefront of an effort by conservative Western states to take over control of federal public lands. The judge in the case brought by federal employee unions wrote that this broader reorganization can't be done without the consent and funding of Congress. The judge gave the administration 2 days to respond to most of the order, but broadly halted the USDA reorganization. Now, Trump officials have said it's needed to modernize and make the agency more efficient, while unions and conservationists are likening it to a dismantling. Kirk Siegler, NPR News.
1: A major source of fraud in the federal food assistance program called SNAP has to do with its outdated security features. Hundreds of millions of dollars have been stolen from SNAP recipients. NPR's Juliana Kim reports Congress is now considering upgrading the tech.
4: In most states, food assistance cards rely on swipe pay with magnetic stripes, leaving them extremely vulnerable to a type of fraud known as card skimming. Democratic Senator Ron Wyden of Oregon has been pushing for cards to have microchips, which is the standard for most debit and credit cards today.
5: We've been hearing the Republicans talk about rooting out waste, fraud, and abuse in hunger programs. My bill gives you a way to do it without taking food away from hungry children.
4: The Senate version of the Farm Bill includes a provision to roll out chips, but the House version does not, meaning it's unclear if the measure will make the final cut. Juliana Kim, NPR News.
1: You're listening to NPR. Ukraine says it's going to start attacking Russian oil refineries again. President Trump told Ukraine not to do this. Trump also claimed that Russia had agreed to a ceasefire on striking energy targets, but Russia never stopped firing. Ukraine's president says his country briefly held off but is resuming strikes. Hitting the energy targets can help Ukraine degrade Russia's ability to sell oil internationally. More than 9,000 people have gotten sick from the ongoing Ebola outbreak. NPR's Jonathan Lambert reports cases are popping up outside the epicenter.
6: Democratic Republic of Congo officials confirmed that there have been 9,144 cases and over 4,400 deaths, making this the second largest Ebola outbreak ever. Early hotspots of spread have slowed down a bit, but the virus has moved into new territory. The province of North Kivu is particularly affected, and ongoing conflict there is slowing response efforts. Over 70% of deaths are still occurring outside of treatment centers. That suggests efforts to monitor potential cases and get them to seek treatment are falling short. The virus is also spreading outside of DRC. Last week, Kenya reported its first case in a man who traveled home from DRC. Now, one of his family members has gotten sick. Kenyan health officials said this second case was already in quarantine and is now being treated. Jonathan Lambert, NPR News.
1: Online streamer Netflix says it'll lay off about 6% of its workforce. That's about 1,000 positions. It's one of Netflix's biggest layoffs in years. This is NPR.
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0: 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Yat e bene good morning, Adit. 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

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A quadit up it say the aya coton arge. 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A quad a di ki aya di quare. Dasa natli hiki chapter house the a Friday go. Dig at these leaky his trats at the conne at Benego nays nada go a de a. A sat no seed or lesla. A quadi a or kissed a big echo go a a na hard or lesla co a. A big door not a big hate na han net the door lesti. 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A quant another shinigate out a yati koja BIA 120 lay candy kitchen. My it's sausage, but just so ajo tinigi, a aja kea not inigi, a aja isla hosleto lesla aro on the D BIA 145 in late ha ha hot soja. Aro on that a quare, a sanatle a quare, a tinigi mountain view. Jo e da o hat a e ya a con ke o te nigi e ya ho stan hi di ni do li din da in nishe go na October 16 a binago na is na da go. I just like to make a radio announcement this after today. My name is Darnell J. Maria, the director for the 638 program under the Rhema Navajo chapter. There will be a pre-construction meeting regarding three new roadway projects taking place within the Rhema Navajo community. This meeting will be on Friday, October 16, 10 o'clock a.m. at the Chapter House. Please be on time so that you will be able to hear all the information and presentation that will be made. And don't be late, otherwise the information might become repetitive. The areas of construction include BIA 120, which is towards Candy Kitchen, and then the Mountain View area, and also BIA 145 and Unit 3. These projects will improve safety and reliability, meet current design standards, and reduce long-term maintenance costs. This meeting will allow the community to learn more about the upcoming construction work and ask any questions that they may have. If you would like to learn more about the upcoming construction projects in your community, be sure to attend the meeting on the 16th. Please do not be late. It's at 10 o'clock at the Rhema Chapter House. We appreciate the community's patience and cooperation. Thank you, and this concludes my announcement.

0: Lyon.
1: This is KTDB 89.7 in Pine Hill, New Mexico. Yet, a bin other days or snaggy, dal kedigit a negates us as a dat a bela os kitse bido, you which aid a na dal kedo, aid a yat echo, yet a bendole, ade na da is not snaggy. Ado DJ a nege, October 15 go a yoskal DJ in the unish Thursday go. 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
Yeah, just any single ear whistles loud or to big a banjo gag or hot or ear Hans's case. Jody ear shama a hot ego ear are they beans can't a sunny yard ear at end day. A cordic at eight or yasha jis go has three late or a hazo at ingo ear arja badges what a cork at eight or big at a hutch a condition is gate or big at a. At in the hall, Diana, but in Tato in the Nagade, but a headish as and saw a bans his case gene. A cordina arke a stunnabich in Hazorzi, no hot at St. Shebejigi holo, Danik Arshi, Compa, a lot sucker, Adon no hall, the Zedo, that sucker. D egg betinch Tiji Bekea, be Hinia, Chichaba has team, but can untra what they need. A arge in the hall and the hut a yard echo a ya a hot za. No ho hand old cull. 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A jad or bachel laid and de nila na aki. A son of a ill sword and did ado e yada. Ado no hona aki a ya han ill card an ego. 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
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Ado yeje eya baka adalia. Koja e hot ego. Ko eya native stories. Hane eid a be in his nasus net do les nana goshit adi belacha his nada wheel net do.

0: Pierre Franco Ordonez reports, the reversal follows widespread outcry.
1: President Trump approved of the execution of Assange by firing squad. He said he thought the streaming of the execution might have been a strong deterrent. But he announced this morning that many good and well-meaning people would rather not watch him die. He wrote, quote, he will die as scheduled by firing squad, but this event will not be streamed. The announcement is likely to bring some relief to critics who raise concerns about stoking anti-American

0: American propaganda, and that the U.S. was following in the footsteps of regimes in Iran and Afghanistan that carried out public executions. 8 out of 10 Americans opposed the idea of live streaming the execution, according to an ABC News Washington Post poll. Franco Ordonez, NPR News.
1: Ukraine's defense ministry says soldiers are reporting that Elon Musk's military-grade Starlink service is operating normally today. That is after unexpected speed restrictions yesterday. NPR's Joanna Kakissis reports from Kyiv that Musk suggested the U.S. government was behind the restrictions.
2: Ukraine's defense ministry says it's working to, quote, clarify all causes and circumstances of Wednesday's restrictions on Starshield, the military-grade version of Starlink. Military units reported that the restrictions complicated the work of drone and air defense teams. Speaking to NPR on Tuesday, Ukrainian President Volodymyr Zelensky said he hopes Starlink's services to Ukraine are not cut off.
3: It will be a problem for us. We pay for this. It's important for people to have connection.
2: Zelensky wrote on social media today that Russia scaled up its attacks, knowing the speed of Ukraine's defensive capabilities were, quote, artificially restricted. Joanna Kakissis, NPR News, Kyiv.
1: Saudi Arabia has issued alerts across the southern parts of its country near Yemen. That's after Houthi rebels in Yemen fired at the headquarters of the Saudi oil company Aramco. NPR's Aya Batraoui reports this comes days after the deadliest attack on Saudi Arabia in more than a decade.
4: The Houthis, who are backed by Iran, say they were striking Aramco's offices in response to Saudi jets bombing an oil facility in Yemen's capital of Sana'a and other fuel sites Tuesday. And the Houthis and Saudis both say they struck each other's oil sites because they're used to support military operations. The Saudis are carrying out a major offensive with Yemeni government forces against the Houthis. And the Houthis say Saudi Arabia has launched more than 2,000 airstrikes on Yemen in past weeks, killing civilians.
1: NPR's Aya Batraoui reporting. You're listening to NPR News. Ousted Venezuelan leader Nicolas Maduro and his wife, Celia Flores, are expected back in federal court today in New York City. They're to face new charges of allegedly torturing their political opponents. Their federal trial is set for next June. The Irish novelist Sally Rooney and her publisher say her books will no longer be sold in Britain. That's because of her support for a pro-Palestinian group the British government has banned. Rooney is a longtime supporter of Palestinian causes. NPR's Lauren Freyer reports from London.
5: Sally Rooney has said she'll donate book profits to Palestine Action, a protest group the British government has labeled a terror organization. That makes it illegal to voice or give any support to the group. Rooney's publisher says the label also means that it can't send Rooney her British earnings. And that, it says, is a, quote, unconscionable situation for a publisher. Rooney says she is in full agreement to stop British sales of her books, which include Normal People and Conversations with Friends, both of which have also been adapted for TV. Rooney says she's been honest about her beliefs and is, quote, wholly prepared to accept the consequences. Lauren Freyer, NPR News, London.
1: Archaeologists say they found the world's oldest shipwreck. It's off the coast of Turkey. It could be well over 4,000 years old. Most of the structure of the ship is disintegrated. But searchers found clay jars that could have once held olive oil. Researchers will be able to learn about ancient sailing customs. I'm Corva Coleman, NPR News.
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0: This is KTDB FM 89.7 in Pine Hill, New Mexico. 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

0: This is National Native News. I'm Jill Freitas. Monday was Indigenous Peoples Day, and Minnesotans have chances now and in the future to feed their curiosity about Native American history and culture. Resources continue to flourish inside and outside the classroom. Mike Moen reports.
1: It's Indigenous Peoples Day, and Minnesotans have chances now and in the future to feed their curiosity about Native American history and culture. The opportunities extend into Minnesota classrooms, where new social studies standards, developed with input from regional tribes, are taking effect. And state law now requires teachers to complete training on American Indian history when renewing their licenses. The Minnesota Humanities Center helps to ensure provided resources reach classrooms. MHC's Sungja Shin says this knowledge boost can be pretty powerful.
2: There's a lot of background knowledge, context, and history that is less known, and understanding treaties and sovereignty is critical for understanding how our government relationships have worked, how they failed.
1: She says learning more about that history also helps Minnesotans recognize how tribal sovereignty continues to shape present-day issues, including land use. MHC helps distribute books under the Native Lives series and is collaborating with the Shakopee Mdewakanton Sioux community on a new interactive map of Dakota history. Away from the classroom, it's the 15th anniversary of the Why Treaties Matter exhibit on display at the Minnesota State Capitol. It also can be viewed online, too. If folks want to immerse themselves in a more real-life setting tied to Native history, they can schedule Dakota-led tours along the Bidote, where the Mississippi and Minnesota rivers meet. Shin says these experiences weave together stories and past events in a beautiful way.
2: It's a way for adults to step outside of their traditional learning environments and to really let those places speak to you.
1: Educators are also encouraged to schedule tours for students. No matter the setting, Shin says enhancing Indigenous learning in a more engaging way is an antidote to the negative effects of digital devices.
2: When things are whittled down to sound bites, digital content only, it's easy to make assumptions. It's harder to challenge ourselves to reach beyond, and it's frankly harder to remember the storytelling.
1: This is Mike Moen for Minnesota News Connection. 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
0: An Alberta First Nation is taking the Canadian government to court over a proposed oil pipeline. Cold Lake First Nations has filed for judicial review of Ottawa's decision to designate the Pacific Link pipeline as a project of national interest. The designation could accelerate reviews of the pipeline connecting Alberta to British Columbia. Chief Kelsey Jacko says his community was excluded from consultations despite being located in Alberta's oil sands region. Jacko told the Canadian Press, quote, "I'm here to protect the best interests of my people and for the ones yet to come," end quote. The First Nation argues the designation threatens treaty rights and could worsen the environmental impacts of oil sands development. It's asking the federal court to overturn the designation and recognize the government's duty to consult. Canadian officials say consultations and environmental reviews are still required, with construction targeted for September of next year. On this day in 1812, Mohawk warriors helped defeat American forces at the Battle of Queenston Heights during the War of 1812. Fighting alongside British and Canadian troops, Indigenous warriors played a critical role in defending the Niagara frontier in present-day Ontario, Canada, against an American invasion. I'm Jill Freitas.

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2: Looking to exhibit, enhance, or share your artistic talents and cultural knowledge? 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

0: News I'm Lakshmi Singh. Ukraine's resumed its attacks on Russia's oil refineries over President Trump's objections. President Volodymyr Zelensky tells the Financial Times he held off briefly, but no, not anymore. That is one sign of division between Zelensky and Trump. NPR's Greg Myrie reports that another involves a disruption to the satellite communication system on which Ukraine's war effort relies.
1: Ukraine's defense ministry is saying that this satellite network is back and working as normal. And by way of explanation, many people know the satellite communication system Starlink. This is part of Elon Musk's empire. But there's also a military version called Star Shield that he built for the U.S. government and military. The Pentagon shares this with Ukraine, which uses it to guide its drones. But yesterday, Ukraine discovered quite abruptly that the Star Shield system had suddenly been greatly restricted.
0: NPR's Greg Myrie. Earlier this month, President Trump blamed Ukraine's attacks on Russia's oil refineries for the record high diesel prices in the U.S. that have proven to be a midterm election year liability for Republicans. The president is back from a days-long midterm campaign blitz to Republican strongholds. NPR's Tamara Keith has more.
2: In September, Trump was speaking to a group of Republicans in competitive races when he pledged to spend the final 30 days before the midterms

0: campaigning for them. Since then, he's only campaigned with a handful of them, Republican Party Chairman Joe Gruters.
1: Everything changes every week, but the most important thing that we're focused on is turnout and driving the base out. And there's no better person to do that in the country than President Donald J. Trump. He's an absolute machine.
0: Trump's travels have taken him to a lot of traditionally Republican states, a reflection of where he can help, but also of a shifting landscape where even red state Republicans need a boost. Tamara Keith, NPR News.
2: One dominant voter issue, data centers. Oregon has paused permitting for new ones. It joins two other states with similar data center moratoriums. Oregon Public Broadcasting's April Ehrlich has details.
3: Oregon's Democratic Governor Tina Kotek directed the state's environmental regulators to stop permitting new or expanding data centers until July. The directive comes amid an unusually tight race for governor between Kotek and a Republican candidate, State Senator Christine Drazen. Oregon hasn't elected a Republican governor since the 1980s. Each candidate has accused each other of not doing enough to regulate Oregon's growing data center market. Amazon is a big player here. Its executives quickly criticized Kotek's directive as abrupt, saying it will halt billions of dollars in planned investment. New York and Texas have similar permitting moratoriums. For NPR News, I'm April Ehrlich in Portland, Oregon.
2: From Washington, this is NPR News. U.S. inflation may be higher, but customers are still willing to spend their money. New government figures show retail sales rose 0.8% last month. The International Monetary Fund just provided a video update of its regional economic outlook for sub-Saharan Africa. Finds economies appear to be managing the energy crisis resulting from the U.S. and Israeli war with Iran. Zain Zaidan, head of the IMF's Africa Department, says growth is resilient, but prospects are uneven.
4: We project the region to grow by 4.5% in both 2026 and 2027.
2: The continent is facing higher inflation, high interest burdens, and a decline in aid. A critically endangered frog in Ghana has been successfully bred in captivity. Conservationists hope the feat could help save the super tiny and extraordinary species. Here's NPR's Ari Daniel.
5: An adult Afia Barago's puddle frog can easily fit on your thumbnail. A mining project is threatening the frog's habitat, which could wipe them out. So a group called Herp Conservation Ghana and the London Zoo teamed up to collect some frogs to rear in captivity. Zookeeper Unar Iverson says the frogs have reproduced and there are now at least 15 froglets.
6: But it's very hard when you have next to no knowledge on that species. I'm just over the moon, and we're really optimistic about what their future kind of holds.
5: If the mine goes through, the team could take what they've learned in London to Ghana to perhaps relocate the frogs to a compatible habitat nearby, which they hope might protect the species from extinction. Ari Daniel, NPR News.
2: This is NPR.
7: 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Duck.ai.

0: Yate bene, good morning, KTB FM Pine Hill, New Mexico. Adoi ananets ako dal kedigit e yatrat ada bela os kit nere nes nado y which e yana os kit nere kuji Ukraine aja e yadahanesto aja danigo Asian e yadide Ukraine adia Russia y say that is nil nere a legend dal beige danila. 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Nihit out o ian hina as logi ea a hot za janela. A co asian ea de a legendal beige ea le old net a nila. Nez not in the answer between Sisitransha the Atoha a the re mascow or da nila. 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I see a yada illegal hot or aid a yan has ango at a da nego. 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

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Candy kitchen jo that itinigi acquire a teen. Ado BIA 145 in lay unit 3. Tota di in the ARG 18 8 hotel aya bidaton is hot out needla. A quadit up it say the aya coton arge. Jada in the shigin hilishan at natalis. A quad a digi aya di quare. Dasa natli higi chapter house the a Friday go. Dig at these leaky his trats at the conne at Benego nays nada go a de a. A sat no seed or lisla. A quaddi a or kissit a big echo go a a na hard or lisla co a. A big donut a big hate na han net the door listy. Arjun his lishan at Nahigi. 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A quant another shinigate are a yati koja BIA 120 Nle candy kitchen, my eat sausage, but just so ajo tinigi, a aja kea not inigi, a aja itla hosleto lesla aro on da di BIA 145 in late ha hot soja. Aro on da da quare, a sanatle quare, a tinigi mountain view. Jo eido hot a ea a conkeot inigi ea hostan hidi nido lis din da in Nishigon at October 16 a binago nes nadago. I just like to make a radio announcement this after today. My name is Darnell J. Maria, the director for the 638 program under the Rhema Navajo chapter. There will be a pre-construction meeting regarding three new roadway projects taking place within the Rhema Navajo community. This meeting will be on Friday, October 16, 10 o'clock a.m. at the Chapter House. Please be on time so that you will be able to hear all the information and presentation that will be made. And don't be late, otherwise the information might become repetitive. The areas of construction include BIA 120, which is towards Candy Kitchen, and then the Mountain View area, and also BIA 145 and Unit 3. These projects will improve safety and reliability, meet current design standards, and reduce long-term maintenance costs. This meeting will allow the community to learn more about the upcoming construction work and ask any questions that they may have. If you would like to learn more about the upcoming construction projects in your community, be sure to attend the meeting on the 16th. Please do not be late. It's at 10 o'clock at the Rhema Chapter House. We appreciate the community's patience and cooperation. Thank you, and this concludes my announcement.

0: 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They have learned to enjoy liquor without letting it upset the functioning of their body and mind. It relaxes you, makes you more congenial.
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The museum gave a Pennsylvania Avenue. 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

Welcome to Native America Calling. I'm Sean Spruce. A young Ponca activist made a mark for himself and Native self-determination in the mid-1960s. That dynamic leadership by Clyde Warrior laid the foundation for Indigenous activism. Warrior was instrumental in founding the National Indian Youth Council, and his legacy continues to reverberate in political and legal progress ever since. We'll hear from those who knew Clyde Warrior about his early contributions toward improving the lives of all Native Americans. That's coming up after the news.

0: This is National Native News. I'm Jill Freitas. An Arizona bull rider from the Navajo Nation recently celebrated a homecoming. KJZZ's Gabriel Pietrasio has more from the Desert Diamond Arena in the Phoenix Metro.
1: Nicknamed the Pride of the Navajo Nation, Cody Jesus has long been on the radar of the Arizona Ridge Riders. General Manager Casey Lane says the franchise intended to draft him in 2022, but the Navajo rookie was swept up in the first round. It was a missed opportunity, according to Lane, but one they've since rectified by finally bringing this hometown Rez kid back to Arizona after Jesus bounced around on rosters in Texas and Tennessee.
2: When they announced through the league that Cody was going to be a free agent, we had the deal done in less than 2 hours. That great of a talent? I mean, look, I would be lying to you if I would say he's probably going to help us sell a few tickets, too.
1: For the 28-year-old Navajo pro, he's coming off a pair of hip surgeries.
3: Feeling great. This is probably the healthiest I've been in 5 years. Like, I've always had something nagging, something hurting. My hip's been hurting me for about 3-4 years now. And finally gotten fixed, finally took the time, and it's game on now.
1: Whenever he's riding here in this arena, his Window Rock fans always show up.
3: I don't really expect it, and it just catches me by surprise every time.
1: For National Native News, I'm Gabriel Pietrasio, reporting from Glendale.
4: Oh, man, and a tough buck off right there.
0: Monday's Indigenous Peoples Day observance in Nevada saw a new proposal to establish an alert system that would send out texts and emails when Indigenous people are missing and feared murdered. Suzanne Potter has more.
5: Indigenous Peoples Day observances in Nevada saw a new proposal to establish an alert system that would send out texts and emails when Indigenous people are missing and feared murdered. The MMIP alert would use the same system

0: the state now has for Amber Alerts and Silver Alerts for missing children and older people. Johnette Patty with the Native Voters Alliance of Nevada says federal data show that 84% of Native American and Alaska Native women have experienced some form of violent victimization.
1: Indigenous women are murdered at rates up to 10 times higher than other ethnicities. Indigenous people are disproportionately represented among missing cases.
0: Patty says the reasons for this include questions over jurisdiction and the fact that many reservations are rural and near oil or mining camps where men greatly outnumber women. Nevada is home to more than 100,000 Indigenous and Native American people, about 3% of the state's total population, according to data from the World Population Review. The state has 28 federally recognized tribes. Patty says the new alerts will help engage the public in cases where Indigenous women are in harm's way.
1: It's just kind of more of the next step in trying to mitigate this issue and close the gap by building on existing infrastructure and ensuring families and communities receive the swift response that they deserve.
0: The MMIP Alert Bill will be introduced in the next legislative session by Shea Backus, Nevada's only Indigenous member of the State Assembly. For Nevada News Service, I'm Suzanne Potter.
2: On this day in 1836, representatives of the Odo, Miseria, Omaha, and several Sioux nations concluded a treaty with the United States near the Missouri River. The agreement involved native land claims and was later ratified in February of 1837. The treaty was part of a broader period of federal expansion into indigenous territories. I'm Jill Freitas.

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2: This is Native America Calling. I'm Sean Spruce. In 1961, a group of young Native student activists, frustrated by the slow pace of change in federal Indian policy, formed the National Indian Youth Council, also known as NIYC. It advocated for tribal self-determination and pride in Native heritage. One of its founders, a young punk, a college student named Clyde Warrior, emerged from the organization as a well-known and charismatic orator. Warrior's speeches were uncompromising, which often criticized the federal government's termination and assimilationist policies. He and other council members went on to inspire the Red Power movement and the American Indian movement. Although he died in 1968, 65 years later, the National Indian Youth Council continues its work and will be presenting an annual award in Warrior's honor. Today, we are discussing the legacy of Clyde Warrior and the movement that would shape the future of Native activism. Listeners can join our conversation today by calling 1-800-996-2848. That is also 1-800-99-NATIVE. And you can also leave a comment on our website and social media pages. Joining us now in our studio in Albuquerque, New Mexico, is Darius Lee Smith. He is the executive director of the National Indian Youth Council, and he is Dene. Darius, good morning, and welcome to Native America Calling.
3: Good morning. I'm so honored, and thank you for having me on the show.
2: It's great to have you, Darius. Joining us on Zoom from Red Rock, Oklahoma, is Della Warrior. She is the former chairperson of the Oto Missouri Tribe, the president and CEO of the Multi-Indigenous Community Action Group, and the wife of the late Clyde Warrior. She is also the former president of the Institute of American Indian Arts and former executive director of the Museum of Indian Arts and Culture. Both organizations are located just up the road in Santa Fe, New Mexico. Della, hello. It's a privilege to have you on the show today. Thank you for joining us.
4: Thank you very much, and thank you for doing this show.
2: Absolutely. And our third guest joins us from Pyramid Lake in Nevada. He has been on the show before. Welcome back to John Redhouse, a longtime Native American activist. He is Dene and Ute. John, great to have you on the show. Wonderful. Thank you for joining us again.
5: Yes, it's an honor to be on again.
2: It's an honor to have all of you on the show. And Darius, we're going to talk about this event tomorrow that will honor the late Clyde Warrior. But before we do that, tell us, how pivotal were Warrior and NIYC in the early days of Native American activism?
3: Wow. In New Mexico, you had individuals demanding to have a seat at the table. And I think that Clyde Warrior and all the others, Della, Mel Thune, all of them, Jerry Brown, there was some other names that I only knew one of them, but Jerry Brown. But I think that it was pivotal because it was an opportunity for the first time Native folks saw young people ascending to leadership, and they were doing it in a way where it was parallel to all these other movements. It's a lead up to the civil rights movement, and it was happening at the same time. And it's just an honor to work for an organization that is celebrating 65 years of service this year.
2: Darius, I think a lot of folks, when they think of Native activism, they might be more inclined to think about organizations and events that occurred in the 1970s. But here you had NIYC formed in the early 1960s. Why do you think their contributions might not be discussed as widely as other organizations today?
3: Well, as a student of American Indian history and culture, it's basically broadcasted that the American Indian movement was started in 1968 out of Minneapolis. And I think that often it's forgotten that there was a lead up to that. So you had, 6 or 7 years of amazing work that was coming. I think it was a direct action type of civil rights, exercising of civil rights. And I think that it's different than the passive way of communicating that so many natives are used to. And I think that it was role modeled by Clyde Warrior and the other folks that established NIYC.
2: Darius, NIYC was created almost 10 years before the Indian Self-Determination Act. What spurred the creation of the organization, and what were some of the main issues on the minds of these young Native people?
3: Well, I think they were definitely experiencing the injustice that was happening with illnesses that were related to coal mining, uranium mining. They were seeing their relatives dying, and I think that also, there was a just disproportionate number of, or just a lack of natives in leadership positions at the, you know, state government, local level, and definitely at the federal level. And I think those were the things that was frustrating. And I think out of that frustration grew this movement of basically finding our voice and actually demanding that our leaders sit down and consider us and actually make space for us.
2: Clyde Warrior, one of the well-known figures of the group, why do you think his words, his speeches resonate with so many people?
3: I can only imagine. I wasn't born until 1967 myself, but I can just visualize, seeing this incredible, handsome man who was articulate, and what it states in the books written about his life and NIYC, and I could just imagine how impressed and how important it was that he was doing that in a way that with confidence, and I think that again I can only imagine that.
2: Let's talk about this award ceremony coming up, honoring Clyde Warrior. What was the motivation? Why now?
3: So prior to taking the leadership of NIYC, also now known as the Native Professional Advancement Center, in 2023, we had just moved from our old location to a new location, more visible. And what I saw immediately in the Albuquerque area, as well as statewide, was a lot of individuals, Native folks, doing amazing work at all these different organizations around the metro area and throughout the state. And I immediately noticed that Albuquerque and New Mexico was the hub of Indian country. And so what surprised me was there was an event, one singular event where individuals were being recognized and basically saying, "We see you, we thank you for your leadership." And I thought that was really important, because a lot of our organization's leaders, they burn out. This nonprofit work, these civil rights organizations, they're high burnout. And I think part of how we look at it from a public health perspective is that we recognize them and saying thank you and keep it up. And I think just that very, that point of recognition is goes a long ways.
2: This will be a no charge event tomorrow. Tell us more. Where will it take place?
3: Yeah, so the city of Albuquerque is one of the sponsoring organizations. And so a few years ago, they opened up the Albuquerque Museum. And then last year, we had it at the historic Lobo Theater. And then this year, the city recognized that on South Broadway, they have a cultural center, which is also a library and a theater. It's a beautiful facility. They opened it up for us, and they're basically in-kinding that facility to us to host our third annual.
2: Can you tell us who will receive the award tomorrow?
3: Yeah, we actually have several individuals that are going to be recognized. We have Kyle Tapaha. He is Dene, and he works currently as a community outreach person with the AIO, Americans for Indian Ambassadors Program. But Kyle, when I first moved here, he was doing a lot of work with the city of Albuquerque, and he was one person, but he was definitely creating a lot of great opportunity for natives. Sandra Freeland out of Gallup, she's an education advocate, and Sandra Freeland is based in Gallup, but from what I understand, she's in a graduate PhD program here at UNM, and she has done a lot of work with an indigenous civic leadership project that we established this past year. We also are recognizing Representative Charlotte Little. She's San Felipe, and she's going to receive a Community Advocate Award. Terry Frazier out of Gallup. She's a community elder, and she heads up the Gallup Cultural Center. We have an individual named Cindy Sockham, and she's going to receive a public health advocate, and she's been instrumental. She's non-native, and she's going to be recognized for bringing some grant opportunities to not just our organization, but throughout the state with other Native organizations. We have Rosina Espinoza, who works with Workforce Solutions at the state of New Mexico, and she's an advocate that worked with us in developing an MOU the first time ever. We have a memorandum of understanding with our workforce program with the state. And then the last individual that we're recognizing is Lorraine Edmo, and a lot of people know Lorraine. She's getting the Legacy Champion Award from us tomorrow.
2: We have to take a short break, Darius. We'll come back and continue our conversation today, and the phone lines are open for anyone who would like to join us talking about the legacy of the late Clyde Warrior today, 1-800-99-NATIVE. A tribe's lawsuit has successfully halted for now the federal government's plan to kill hundreds of wild horses in California and Nevada. But the reprieve is only temporary, and similar plans by the Bureau of Land Management for wild horses elsewhere are moving ahead. We'll hear more about wild horse management in the West on the next Native America Calling.
6: 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Cann's The Shape of Words brings an interactive Cree utopia to Carleton University Art Gallery in Ottawa starting September 29. 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

0: 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I'm Sean Spruce. Today we are discussing the legacy of the late Clyde Warrior and the founding of the National Indian Youth Council, which inspired generations of Native activists. 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What's it been like for you being involved in this organization? Or maybe you have thoughts or memories of the late Clyde Warrior and you would like to share those as well. Give us a call. Pick up your phone. We are waiting for you to call us at 1-800-996-2848. Again, 1-800-996-2848 to join today's conversation. Our next guest, Della Warrior, the wife of the late Clyde Warrior, joins us now from Red Rock, Oklahoma. And Della, again, it's an absolute pleasure to have you on the show. And when NIYC was founded back in 1961, there weren't many intertribal organizations that included young Native people. What made it so appealing to members?
1: Well, I think the young people then were primarily college students, the first generation college students in 1961, and it was there's been a lot of progress from that point to today, where we're on our third generation of college students, and it's wonderful to see all the progress that has been made the last 60 years. But at the time, the young people, and especially Clyde, had looked out across the country, and what did we see? A lot of poverty, high dropout rates, a lot of sicknesses, very poor housing. And so these young people, came together with from OU, the Kiva Club, and the club at ASU, and they began discussing some of the what was going on, what was going on across the country with the Black Power movement, and the whole civil rights movement. They began to get really active and to try and bring about change. Thank you for that song. That's a Ponca calling song for the Eroshka, the warriors, to get up and dance. So I thought that was appropriate that you call that the calling song. And Clyde's name was Mahiska. It means white knife.
0: Well, Della, our engineer, Marino Spencer, I think he's the one to make sure that we are playing the right type of song for the show today. So I'm glad you appreciate that very much. Now, you're mentioning these gatherings at various college campuses in different parts of Indian country back in the early 60s. I believe you're referring to the regional Indian youth councils. Tell us a little bit more about some of those issues that you and others were focused on at that time.
1: Well, as I mentioned, at the time, our people were in dire straits. There had been so many policies that were detrimental to tribes. And I think they had struggled for so long and were just trying to exist and stay under the radar screen so no more damages could be done to them. But, termination was a policy in the 50s to terminate the federal government's treaty responsibilities with the tribe. That was a big issue, and poverty was issue. And as I mentioned, the high dropout rate. And so the young people that were in college, they decided to do something about this, and they formed the National Indian Youth Council after they had attended the Chicago Conference on American Indian Affairs. There was a declaration that was formed at the Chicago Conference that laid out some of the blood plights across the country of our people. And NIYC, because they were young, they wanted to take action and start trying to bring attention to the plight of our American Indian people and the responsibility through the treaties that the government had signed with the various tribes. So they wanted to force the government to honor those treaties. and they began to go speak out. Clyde and the members of NIYC, the board members, Mal Tom, Bruce Welke, Herb Blatchford, there's many of them that were doing this kind of work. And NIYC formed, I don't remember how many chapters, 12 or 14. And at one time there were 300 members of NIYC members from the various college campuses. And so they began to bring attention to the plight and the poverty and the low education and all of the terrible things that, the bad statistics, and joining in with the civil rights movement, talking with Bobby Kennedy and getting him to hold those hearings on Indian education. And, we had a lot of programs that came out of the Indian Education Act and then the Self-Determination Act. They began to say, we didn't want, we can solve our own problems. We don't need you to give us solutions that don't work. We know how to make things better. Let us make our own decisions and quit being your give up your paternalistic attitude and treatment.
0: It sounds like really
1: angry. They were angry what happened to our people.
0: It sounds like such an exciting, empowering time to be a young Native student. Now, Della, you met Clyde Warrior in the early 1960s. You would go on to get married and have children together. Tell us how you met, and what was he like as a person?
1: Well, wherever Clyde was, you wanted to be there, because he was like a magnet to people. You just wanted to hear what he had to say, what he thought. And sometimes I remember he gave us a speech at the University of Oklahoma. They co-sponsored a regional NCAI meeting there. I think the Sequoia Club and was a part of that. And he was one of the speakers there. And I remember sitting in the audience, and what he said was shocking. And I just thought, I can't believe he said that, but yes. And we were, it was so exciting because he just told the truth and told like how it was and what we needed to do. And what the government needed to do was to pay attention and listen to our Native people and let us solve our own problems and quit creating policies that were designed to help us, but really were designed to take away the land and take away any, our sacred sites and all that, kind of stuff. So he was like a magnet. Whatever he was, you wanted to be in, you wanted to hear what he had to say. And it was pretty audacious, some of the things he would say, but it got your attention, got people to listen, it got people to think, and ultimately to take action. It takes a long time to get laws created in this country. So you can imagine this was in the mid 60s, and then we had the Indian Self-Determination Act and the Indian Education Act passed in the early 70s after Clyde had passed away. But he was on the forefront of bringing the plight of our people to the government's attention, at that time.
0: And Della, how did people respond? I mean, obviously you were in the audience, you were inspired, you were moved. It sounds like many other students were as well. But what about other Native folks, maybe people who were older at the time from previous generations, or even some of these elected leaders and officials that, were part of the ire that Clyde Warrior was expressing? How did they react to some of his rhetoric and some of his speeches?
1: Oh, they didn't like it. I think they were afraid, and they didn't like, the way he was just upfront and made all of these statements. And my mother was one of those. She didn't like him for what he was doing. And but when she began to really listen to what he was having to say, what he had to say, it turned her around, and then she she got a better understanding of what he was all about and what he was, you know, trying to do. But, you know, it, there was an older generation, most of them were non-supportive because they thought it would be a threat, and to them, and then also that they just thought they didn't like it. They called him a militant, they called him a communist, they called him, you know, all kinds of, there's a, you know, some derogatory articles because he was outspoken. But, you know, he marched with Martin Luther King, and he had meetings with the Black Panthers, not just him, but Mal and Bruce and some of the others that were in the leadership position at NIYC at that time. And so it was an exciting time. And I've been, you know, throughout my life at different places, I'll run onto people and they'll tell me that they heard him speak at some conference, and it, you know, made an impression and it changed their lives. So he was like a prophet. He was here, you know, the Creator sent him to do this work, and then he had a short life and called him back. So that's the way I dealt with the grief of losing him.
0: Della, there's a picture. It's a well-known photograph. I'm pretty sure it was taken in Gallup, New Mexico. We have it posted on our website at NativeAmericaCalling.com. And it shows Clyde and others, and you as well, driving a car in a parade. The words Red Power are written on a banner attached to the side of the vehicle. What do you remember about this picture? And how did this become one of the first uses of the phrase Red Power?
1: Well, that picture was actually taken at Oklahoma City at the National NCAI, National Congress of American Indians, their annual conference. And there was a parade, and NIYC had a float in there. So they had rented this convertible. I was the driver, and it was Mal Tom and Hank Adams and Clyde. So they were all sitting there thinking what they're going to put on the banner for the car. They were joking and razzing and teasing around about various things. And then they laughingly said, well, let's just put Red Power, because at the time Black Power was, you know, that was all in the news. And the the Black people were advocating for, you know, their rights. And so they just kind of made a joke of it and say, well, let's put on their Red Power. And so they wrote it on that big paper and pasted it, and we were in the parade. But it was in, I think that was probably in 1964 in Oklahoma City.
0: Well, that sure, that phrase sure did stick. I'll tell you what, amazing. Della, also, in addition to these speeches and these amazing talks that Clyde would deliver, he also wrote essays, and there are a couple that are very well known. One is titled We Are Not Free, and another was titled 500 Years of Indian Resistance. Tell me a little bit more about his written words and how he was able to express himself in that format as well.
1: Well, the one We Are Not Free was written for the President Johnson created a commission on the war on poverty. And they had appointed a group of people to serve on that commission. And they held, it convened groups and invited people to give testimonies about, you know, what was happening in their communities across the country in terms of poverty. So Clyde gave that speech there in Tennessee and Memphis to that commission. And he told about the conditions of our American Indian people at that time, about the poverty and the lack of housing and the low educational achievement, and how destructive some of the policies had been, and that we needed, you know, we needed to make our own decisions and solve our own problems, and for the government to quit telling us what was best for us. And we needed resources to do this, and they needed to honor their treaties and recognize our sovereignty from that speech. That's been in several books. And the other one, was that the one of five types of young Indians?
0: 500 years of Indian resistance.
1: Oh, that one. That's been a long time. I have to really, you know, I have to refresh my memory on that. I thought you meant when he wrote that paper about five types of young Indians.
0: Well, tell us about that one. Tell us about five types of young Indians. That sounds interesting too.
1: Well, it, you know, he would get angry at some people because they were natives, but they were trying to pass as white people. And he classified different people, different native people, in those five different categories. And he had one that was a clown and a buffoon. And it's been published in a lot of books. I don't have it with me, but it is in a lot of books. But it's five types of young Indians, and it was to call attention that, you know, they all needed to wake up and work together, and stop their infighting, and to recognize that, you know, if they didn't. It's called "Which One Are You? Five Types of Young Indians." And NIYC published it too. It was called Type A, a slob or a hood. Another one is the Type B, joker. Type C was red skin, white noser, or the sellout. And Type D was a ultra pseudo Indian. And Type E was angry nationalist. So this has been published, you know, quite a bit, and okay. It's you can find it, you know, Google it, and it you can find it.
0: But, all right, Della, we're going to take a short.
1: And I, when I read it, I thought, oh, I know. I began to put people in different classifications according to the types that he came up with.
0: Well, I'm just sitting here listening to you and thinking, well, geez, which one of these categories would I fall into? You know, and a fascinating conversation here today with Della Warrior and our other guests. We're going to take a short break. We'll come back, continue this conversation. I sure would like to get some calls going. I know there was somebody listening right now who knew Clyde Warrior and can add something to this conversation. So what are you waiting for? Pick up your phone, 1-800-996-2848.
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4: A cool, sweet, never fading flower. 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
0: 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I'm Sean Spruce. Let's continue our conversation about Clyde Warrior. And a reminder, you can listen back to this show on our website, NativeAmericaCalling.com, and wherever you get your podcasts. John Redhouse joins us next from Pyramid Lake, Nevada. He's a longtime Native American activist. And John, in the late 1960s, you joined the National Indian Youth Council. You were right out of high school. You were 17 years old. Why? What inspired you?
5: Well, I was inspired by the legacy and the words in his writings and his speeches, Clyde Warrior. I read a book on the rise of Red Power, the Red Power Movement, and the National Indian Youth Council. The book was written by Santa Fe author Stan Steiner and included a number of interviews with Clyde Warrior. And also in the appendix section, there are a number of Clyde's articles and speeches. That one particular speech that that you referred to, which kind of Indian are you, the five types, it ended with a challenge to Indian young people. And it was very strongly written. Clyde used a lot of shock treatment, but it was needed at that time to wake people up and to open their eyes. But the challenge was issued in words that were that really resonated with me, and directed to Indian youth, and it was, "How about it? Let's raise some hell." And the book I read was published in 1968, so that planted a seed in me. And I had just turned 17 and was a senior in high school, and I wanted to join NIYC, but they were located far away. They weren't in Albuquerque. They had a Shures, Nevada mailing address, and they were also at a project in Berkeley, University of California at Berkeley. And in 1969, I would say January of 1969, they relocated their national headquarters to Albuquerque on Central, and in the Knob Hill district. And I joined, and I was invited to attend the, when Clyde died in 1968, and I joined in 1969. And NIYC was putting on the Institute in American Indian Studies. The first one was in 1968 in Haskell. The second one, they had three of them, and I, along with 150 other Indian youth from across the country and Canada, were invited to attend these institutes, and I chose the one in Boulder, Colorado, University of Colorado, and that one was called the Clyde had died, and they called those institutes Clyde Warrior Memorial Institute in American Indian Studies. So I attended that, and it was 6 weeks. We got college credit for it. And as part of our required reading was the American Indian Reader, and it included selected readings by Robert Thomas, who was, was a well-known Cherokee anthropologist, and he called himself a Cherokee nationalist. In one of his writings, he wrote about colonialism, classic and internal, and wrote about pan-Indianism, and he's written against assimilation and termination, and those kind of issues. Those were the issues of the day, the critical issues. And there were articles written by Bill Pensinaw, who was the president of NIYC at that time, And those were very, very moving writings. And, I was just, it really changed my life then, the content and the message. And so, I made my life's work to be an Indian rights activist and advocate. I started at 17, and I'm 75, and I'm still writing books and, still working with other activist groups, intergenerational kind of work. And but it did change my life. So, John, it was his life and his legacy.
0: Reflecting yes. back, a 17-year-old kid getting involved with this organization, hearing or reading the words of Clyde Warrior and others, at the time, did you realize that this would all lead to a huge, huge, long-term sustainable movement such as the Native activism that we all know and are familiar with today? Did you know, or did you realize then, like, hey, this is going to stick? This is really going to lead to something huge. This is monumental, what I'm a part of.
5: Yes, it was a life formative event and led into a process. I was right out of high school. I was going into college, and then I had to deal with some other things. The Vietnam War was going on, and so I'd get the military, and I got caught up in the draft, and I got past that, the military stuff. And then I was 21 is when I began working full time as an Indian rights activist and advocate. And, the words that I read in 1968 planted that seed. And I knew that once I was ready to actualize that commitment, that dedication, that drive that I had, then I made that my life's work. So from 21 on, my entire adult life is devoted to that.
0: Tell me more about how NIYC organized and mobilized people.
5: Well, they did it by membership. It was a membership organization. It's an activist organization. It helped organize the fish-ins, which was in Pacific Northwest, helping the tribes up there fight for their fishing rights, which were guaranteed by treaty, which were supposed to be guaranteed by treaty. And, that made a big difference in the course of their struggle and led up to victory, the Bolt decision in 1974, which, is being enforced by an intertribal commission. That's a confrontation that came out with a very good conclusion. Most confrontations don't do that, just end up in legal defense and that sort of thing. And the fish-ins, did result in arrests and legal defense and that kind of thing. But, that sustained struggle began back mostly in the 50s and culminated in 1974. And then moved on to the enforcement of the Bolt decision. That was a huge victory, and NIYC was a big part of that. And they were, of course, NIYC members and leaders in the Pacific Northwest, like Hank Adams and Bruce Wilkie, Randy Lewis, and Craig Purser, and others who I got to know in the course of that struggle. NIYC was national then. It was particularly strong in Oklahoma, New Mexico, Arizona, Colorado, Utah, Nevada, and as I said, the Pacific Northwest. And it was active in Milwaukee and North Carolina. In fact, the longtime director, Gerald Wilkinson, was Cherokee Catawba, and he came from Smoky Smoky Mountains area, the area that you now live in, western North Carolina. And he was with NOIC for 20 years, and that was his life, too. He could have done anything. He had four college degrees. He studied at the Sorbonne. One of those degrees was the equivalent of a law degree. But he chose to work with NOIC, and it was because he said that Clyde Warrior wanted him to, when Clyde knew that he was dying, he wanted Jerry to take over the organization because the organization, they were facing much adversity. They were just trying to survive. And so Jerry took charge, showed leadership, and stabilized the organization and sustained it until he died. He was at a meeting in Washington, D.C. when he died. That was the rest of his life. But he could have done anything. He could have, taught law. He could have been a lawyer, but he chose the path of pursuing what Clyde told him to do,
0: Okay.
5: So, it was, that's how powerful Clyde was, the vision of NOIC was back then.
0: Thank you, John. I want to bring Darius Lee Smith back into our conversation, executive director of NIYC, because Darius, over the years, learning about this history and this discussion is so enlightening. But today, NIYC is less of an activist organization, is now more focused on workforce development. How has that change transpired over the years?
6: Just listening to Della and John tell those stories, it just fills me with pride because I'm a benefactor of those movements. And I think about, the Indian education, and I was the first, when I was in elementary, it just started. And so it played a pivotal role in my development and my Indian identity. And I think listening about Gerald Wilkerson, we actually honored him last year and didn't have, his family involved, but we recognized his leadership for 20 years. And we had, just so many thoughts of what Della was talking about. And it just really inspires me to continue to do the work that Clyde set the roadmap for. And we know we have lots to work. We have a lot to do, and we have to continue his legacy.
0: All right. Thank you, Darius. We have time to take one call, and this caller joins us now from Norman, Oklahoma, listening to the show online. Hello, Charmaine. You're on the air.
7: Hello. Hi. I'm Clyde's sister in India. Our mothers were sisters, and we have the same grandmother. And I think he just did all of this because he loved us so much. And he didn't like to see Grandma and Grandpa disrespected in the local town. She told us our ways come straight from God. And we need to have that respect, that pride in ourselves. And he was trying to find the verbiage to me that would bridge the two cultures, the Indian and the white, where they would know what we're really about and quit looking down on us so much. That's all I want to say. Thank you for this broadcast.
0: Bye. Absolutely. Absolutely, Charmaine. Thank you so much for calling. And Della, I want to bring you back. We're about to close out the show. I want to give you the last word here. What would you like people to understand about Clyde? And what do you think he would think of the issues that we as Native people face today?
1: Well, I think he would be pleased that there, people are still out there, fighting and trying to protect tribal sovereignty and, to carry on and continue to push for self-determination. We have the right to make our own decisions and not have policies overlaid on us. And I think he would be pleased. There's been so much progress in the last 60 years. And it's been three generations, so that's probably why a lot of the people that were of that era have passed on now. We had trouble when they're making the documentary on the Clyde Warrior story. it was difficult to find people that were still alive that could be interviewed that knew about him. But we did do that, and hopefully we can, you know, we'll be finishing that documentary soon, and more people can know about the story of his life and how he helped to bring change about. And I know he would be pleased to see all the young people that are out there in college now, who are people in their communities who are protecting their sacred rights and trying to save their languages and to continue to be who we are. I know there was a book by, I mean, not a book, an article by Ernie Stevens Sr., The Right to be Indian. We have the right to be who we are. We don't have to change for anybody. We have our own culture, our own ways, our own teachings, and they're strong. We had good teachers. We had our own scholars. So we need to be proud of who we are and have our children be who they are as Native people, because this land is ours. It will always be ours. So we have the right to be, as they say, indigenous now, but growing up we were called Indian, so it's hard for me to make that transition. But I'm glad we had this opportunity to tell people a little about Clyde Warrior and the impact that he made on the national political scene for American Indian people. And I'm just really thank you, and I hope that once the documentary is finished and we get the funding for it, well, we can be on again to share that with the public.
0: Thank you also, Della. Thank you very much for coming on the show today. Della Warrior, along with our other guests, John Redhouse and Darius Lee Smith. Please join us again tomorrow, and we'll take a look at wild horse management in the West. Until then, I'm your host, Sean Spruce. You've been listening to the one, the only Native America Calling.

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0: News, I'm Lakshmi Singh. The Fort Hood shooter's execution in December won't be live streamed after all. Today, President Trump announced on social media he canceled those plans. Trump reversed course after Defense Secretary Pete Hegseth elicited strong opposition from Democrats and Republicans. Vice President J.D. Vance was among those who said he would not watch Nidal Hassan's execution. The Republican Party is facing the prospect of losing control of Congress in the November midterm elections. At a White House Rose Garden event a short time ago, President Trump checked off a long list of states where he has campaigned for Republican candidates in recent weeks.
1: And we got a lot of them left. We have sort of averaging about 1.5 a day.
0: The Pew Research Center survey conducted this fall reveals many voters are worried about prices and affordability. 70% of U.S. adults say they've cut back on spending for extras, such as eating out or streaming services. 54% say they have not been able to save money for the future. The FBI and the U.S. Postal Inspection Service are looking into a series of suspicious mailings sent to election offices in some states. NPR's Hansi Lo Wang reports officials say some of the mailings contained a powdery white substance.
2: It's not clear who sent the mail to election officials in states including Louisiana, Ohio, and Oklahoma. Deputy Chief Inspector Brendan Donahue says the U.S. Postal Inspection Service was able to stop the delivery of at least one of the mailings.
3: Some of the letters have contained an unknown substance, and we're working closely with our law enforcement partners to respond to each incident.
2: With less than 3 weeks until November 3rd, voting officials around the country are working to carry out the midterm elections, and the investigation has not stopped early voting. In a statement, the National Association of Secretaries of State and the National Association of State Election Directors say, quote, "Those who administer our election should never fear for their safety while carrying out their essential duties." Hansi Lo Wang, NPR News.
0: Israel says commercial goods have not entered Gaza for the last several days. It's blaming Hamas for imposing high taxes on Palestinian merchants. And NPR's Daniel Estrin has more.
4: Israel says merchants in Gaza refused to import goods because Hamas imposed high taxes and threatened merchants. Hamas called it a voluntary payment. Because of the crisis, commercial goods did not enter Gaza over the last 2 days, cutting off about 50% of all shipments of essential items to Gaza. Market prices in Gaza have skyrocketed. Shayna Lowe of the Norwegian Refugee Council Aid Group.
5: Any disruption to the flow of goods, whether they're humanitarian or commercial, is a shock to the system in Gaza.
4: In Gaza, a Palestinian truckers union blamed Israel for halting the shipments. Gaza's 2 million people face a humanitarian crisis with Israeli restrictions on aid supplies.
0: That's Daniel.

0: Lestrin, it's NPR. The Irish novelist Sally Rooney and her publisher say her books will no longer be sold in Britain because of her support for a pro-Palestinian group the British government has banned. Rooney is a longtime supporter of Palestinian causes. NPR's Lauren Freyer has the latest from London.
1: Sally Rooney has said she'll donate book profits to Palestine Action, a protest group the British government has labeled a terror organization. That makes it illegal to voice or give any support to the group. Rooney's publisher says the label also means that it can't send Rooney her British earnings. And that, it says, is a, quote, unconscionable situation for a publisher. Rooney says she is in full agreement to stop British sales of her books, which include Normal People and Conversations with Friends, both of which have also been adapted for TV. Rooney says she's been honest about her beliefs and is, quote, wholly prepared to accept the consequences. Lauren Freyer, NPR News, London.
0: In the U.S., businesses are paying higher prices before products reach the store shelves. Some of those costs could be passed along to customers. The Labor Department reports wholesale prices were 6.3% higher in September than they were the year before. Gasoline and diesel prices have been surging, a result of the U.S. war with Iran, although President Trump has pinned the diesel price hike on Ukraine's attacks on Russia oil refineries. By the way, Ukraine has resumed its attacks on Russia's oil facilities. The cost of diesel has become a political liability for President Trump and the GOP ahead of the midterms. I'm Lakshmi Singh, NPR News.
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So, do you have that in your hand?

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0: Now let's get real low one time now. 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
1: 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D that agity mistake out of the store. Ikishi Aji star and Lingi. I wrote E la. Ishi Aji Iagi is inspected. Nayo leaned E Aji Ia. D suspension. D but auto the federation rules. 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She did promise E la. 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And he Aji Ia D. Do Lishin Holland. Do Lisha E da da. Latnana Ia D farewell. 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She de face it or lili aj that's a de harsh punishment. E ajman ye, yadi leave e lagi de training camp. Aru de federation disciplinary regulation da nigo she aje. E yadi heda na ningi heda to yadi band. E inko etata de fell e inko de e aja holondo lili de peer. The Aki justification, the Aji training session, the match ge e da activities, ge Aji national teams, gishi Aji ya sanctions, but all nil bili Aji, the suspension, ge Aji di la, don li di astrante ziche, e a di beat ango shibi ge Aji ya di fine, e a nut out lili ge, ado e a di ron lando, e Aji shi e ado. 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dan lingi, e a be the deep sadness, though, e a revenants, ge, e aj, in here, Be the Linky Auto the Honor, E. Aja, E. Mike Dugger, E. Aja, Auto, E. She the Be E. The Great, E. Aja the Guide, and the Water Be, E. She the Best, She Art, and the E. The Way, Dan Lingo, Auto Be, E. The Bitsil, and the Auto the Mike Dugger, E. Aja, E. The Sad One, E. The Wow, E. Be, E. The Great, Auto Be, E. 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

0: Birth rates are falling around the world. Countries like Japan and South Korea have an older population than ever before. This is the People's Pharmacy with Terry and Joe Graydon.
1: What factors are contributing to a baby bust? Are there both economic and social drivers to these population trends?
0: Medicine has developed extraordinary treatments for people having fertility challenges. We'll explore in vitro fertilization with an expert.
1: While most of the attention has been on women, sperm counts have dropped dramatically around the world. Can modern medicine help men as well as women?
0: Coming up on the People's Pharmacy, why is fertility falling around the world, and what can you do about it?
1: In the People's Pharmacy Health Headlines, public health authorities were shocked and concerned by the big measles outbreak in Texas last year. Now, the outbreak in Pennsylvania has surpassed it. So far, over 900 Pennsylvanians have been sickened, more than 170 have been hospitalized, and 4 have died. This may not be a complete count, as much of the outbreak has occurred in Amish or Mennonite communities, where health statistics are not as reliable. Fewer than 1% of the reported cases affected people who had been vaccinated before exposure to this very contagious virus. Nationwide, the U.S. has had more cases of measles this year than in any year since 2000, when the disease was declared eliminated.
0: West Nile virus has been detected in an unusually large number of states this year, from California and Texas to North Carolina and Massachusetts. This mosquito-borne viral infection can invade the brain and nervous system and trigger meningitis, encephalitis, or paralysis. There's no treatment. Another mosquito-borne infection is dengue fever. It used to be considered rare, but 3 Florida counties are currently in states of emergency because of increasing incidence of the illness. Dengue, too, is a viral infection and can cause fever, nausea, rashes, muscle, and joint pain. Avoiding mosquito bites is the only way to avoid these serious viral conditions.
1: People with osteoarthritis of the knee are understandably eager to find pain relief. A new study suggests that pain relief from an unexpected source may also slow the progression of the disease. Scientists recruited 292 patients with early knee osteoarthritis and assigned them to receive glucosamine and chondroitin alone or glucosamine and chondroitin together with low-dose radiation. The radiation added up to 4.5 gray over 10 treatments. Both groups of patients experienced pain relief, but this faded quickly for those on supplements alone. After a year, those who had received low-dose radiation had less deterioration of the joint. In addition, a follow-up nearly 12 years later found that significantly fewer of the people who had been irradiated had government-certified disability.
0: For years, men with prostate cancer have often been encouraged to have a radical prostatectomy. The thought was that the removal of the

0: prostate would reduce the risk of a recurrence. Surgery, though, increases the risk for erectile problems and urinary incontinence. Research just presented to the American Society for Radiation Oncology studied men with low or intermediate risk prostate cancer. 60 were randomized to receive surgery, and 63 received radiation therapy. After 5 years, 95% of the men who had radiation remained disease-free, while 94% of those undergoing prostatectomy were disease-free. After 8 years, the numbers were 91% and 84%, respectively. The bottom line seems to be that both treatments were equally effective, and radiation was less likely to cause urinary incontinence and erectile dysfunction.
1: Heart failure is usually thought of as a condition in which the heart does not pump blood effectively. Yet approximately half of heart failure patients are able to pump blood quite well. Doctors classify their situation as preserved ejection fraction. Instead, their heart muscles have become stiff, so the heart doesn't fill properly with blood. This type of heart failure can cause fatigue, shortness of breath, and trouble exercising. It's difficult to treat. Scientists have found that a compound found in pomegranates, urolithin A, may be beneficial. Studies in mice found that this compound could improve heart relaxation and prevent some remodeling of heart tissue that makes it stiffer. Tests on engineered human heart tissue confirmed that urolithin A promotes relaxation and ability to contract. Clinical trials will be needed before we know if this pomegranate-derived compound can be used to treat heart failure. And that's the health news from the People's Pharmacy this week.

0: Welcome to the People's Pharmacy. I'm Terry Graydon.
1: And I'm Joe Graydon. Is the world facing a fertility failure? In many countries, women are having fewer than 2.1 children needed to replace the population.
0: What is contributing to falling birth rates? Is the challenge mostly financial, or are there other considerations? Can we do anything to reverse the trend? Later, we'll discuss treatment for fertility problems with Dr. Genevieve Neal Perry of the University of North Carolina at Chapel Hill.
1: First, though, we hear from Dr. Linnea Zimmerman. She's an associate professor of population, family, and reproductive health at the Johns Hopkins Bloomberg School of Public Health. Dr. Zimmerman studies family planning and women's reproductive health, evaluating facilitators and barriers to critical interventions that influence sexual and reproductive health and well-being.
0: Welcome to the People's Pharmacy, Dr. Linnea Zimmerman.
2: Thank you for inviting me.
1: Dr. Zimmerman, we keep hearing that there is a fertility crisis in the world, but what does that mean, and how does it compare to prior generations?
2: So I think it's really important to consider what we mean by crisis. And for those of us who study population, changing fertility patterns is not a crisis. It's just a phenomenon. It's a thing that happens at the population level, and there's nothing inherently good or bad about it. But then there are a lot of people who have other ideas. And depending on who you ask, fertility crisis of people having fewer children is a crisis, or it's a crisis if people continue having children at the levels they're at. So I think it's really important to take out the language of crisis, and we can just talk about what fertility levels are and what that means for the population.
0: That sounds good. Maybe you can tell us, where are fertility levels in the U.S. now, and how does that compare to previous rates?
2: Sure. So fertility levels in the U.S. are at the lowest that they have been historically. So that means that about, on average, we are seeing that women in the U.S. are having about 1.7 or 1.8 children per woman. And in the past, it's varied widely. So in the baby boom, we were talking about 4 children per woman. We think about replacement level fertility, like the average number of children a woman needs to have to replace herself and her partner, at about 2.1. So it is lower than it has been in the past, but it's still on par with some levels and trends we have seen historically before. There's always been some variation, but we are at a new low.
1: I remember, because I'm super old, what it was like in the 1970s when we were in graduate school, and there was like, oh, this overpopulation is going to outstrip our natural resources and lead to a global collapse. Well, that clearly didn't happen. What are the implications today for the change that we have seen in just a few generations?
2: Right. So that's another example of people using the word crisis when, again, it's just a phenomenon. And so what you're talking about is in the 70s, the average fertility was still quite high on the global scale, over 3. And we saw people expected rapidly expanding populations. And that did happen. We saw the population at the global scale has gone up by billions of people over the past several decades. And then at the global scale now, we're still above 2.1. On the global scale, we're still about 2.3 or 2.4 children per woman. So we are still having more people born every year than people die. We still have a growing population at the global scale. What is different now is that we have many countries, largely high-income countries, although not always, where we have much lower fertility, where women are having maybe 1 or 1.2 children. And then we have countries where women are having 3, 4, 5, or even 6 children. So there's a lot more variation than there used to be. On the global scale, though, we are still growing. Another reason that on the global scale, we are not in crisis.
0: I wonder what factors you and other people who study fertility have identified as factoring in. Now, what changes the number of children that a woman ends up having?
2: And there's not one answer for that. There's a lot of reasons that people have more or fewer children than they want. So we know that one of the biggest factors right now that people are saying is sort of economics and financial security. It's really expensive to have kids, especially in the U.S. You have to think about things like housing, education, childcare, food, all of those things. And it's expensive. And it's an expensive time out there, whether or not you have kids. But that's definitely a calculus that people are making. I think for younger generations, we're seeing more and more that are really concerned about the planet, the state of the planet. And as I mentioned, we're still growing. Humans are not going anywhere. There's still more people being born per year than people dying. The population is growing. And I think for a lot of young people, that climate change is real and resources are not infinite. And that's a real calculus that people are making. I think for others, especially for women who are highly educated and working, there's a big trade-off with having kids or not. And so all of these things go into people's decisions. And then at the end of the day, there's also, have you met the person you want to raise kids with? And that can be, again, a big challenge, particularly mm-hmm. for younger people.
1: Dr. Zimmerman, we keep hearing that in developed countries that reduced fertility is likely to lead to economic stresses. That is to say, if there are not enough workers, if there's not enough money in the pension plans, and everybody's getting older and we're not replacing them at a rate in these countries, that the economy is going to be stressed pretty severely.
2: Yes, I think that that's something that we hear a lot. I think that it's important to keep in mind that's a possibility. But we're also hearing on the other end that AI is going to take over every job and people won't need to work anymore. So it's really, I think, pretty hard to know right now what the future is going to hold. There's no doubt that when you have more individuals who are elderly relative to those who are younger, that you might not have the resources in place to take care of them. And certainly that is a social planning and policy issue that should be addressed. But at the same time, implications for the economy, I think, are not very straightforward, particularly right now when we're in this time of really rapid technological change. So I think it's very hard to know what the future will hold in that regard.
1: Dr. Zimmerman, you observe the data and don't necessarily make emotional reactions like, oh, it's a crisis. No, it's not a crisis. Everything's under control. You just tell us what's happening. And I guess the question I have is why? Why do you think fertility rates have changed? Obviously, part of it is psychological because of, let's say, stresses in the economy and stresses in the world. But what about chemicals? I remember The Handmaid's Tale and the idea that there are some external factors, environmental factors, that might be affecting fertility. Does that at all come into play?
2: I think that certainly for some individuals, environmental exposures are going to be affecting their biology. I think there is likely more impacts of some of the quote-unquote forever chemicals. But I would say that we have seen fertility decline historically over the past several decades before I would expect there would be widespread exposures. And I think the levels that we're seeing and the age-specific patterns that we're seeing indicate that these are more likely behavioral changes, that people are, by and large, delaying having children until later ages and maybe having fewer children than they want because they run out of time or they don't feel that they can afford to have the number of children that they would like.
0: Do we anticipate that any of those factors will be reversed? So, in other words, As you watch fertility rates here, there, and across time, do you anticipate that you'll see places where fertility rates will be rising?
2: I think there's a possibility that they will rise back up to around 2. If you look at almost every high-income setting, even every low-fertility setting, most people want 2 children or 2.1 or even 3. Most people want to have more children than they may be having on average. And I think that really speaks to understanding why people aren't having the number of children they want. Is it because it's too expensive? Is it because they're waiting too long? Is it because maybe there are some environmental factors that we have to address? The answer is probably yes to all of those. And we need to really think about what those solutions are to address those needs. There is evidence that there are policy changes that can be made to expand childcare, to reduce the cost of having children, to expand parental leave, that all of those can have small but over time accumulating impacts on increasing fertility.
0: Dr. Linnea Zimmerman, thank you so much for talking with us on the People's Pharmacy today.
2: Thank you for having me.
0: You've been listening to Dr. Linnea Zimmerman, Associate Professor of Population, Family, and Reproductive Health at the Johns Hopkins Bloomberg School of Public Health. Through her research, she evaluates use and barriers to critical maternal and newborn health interventions.
1: After the break, we'll turn to Dr. Genevieve Neal Perry for information on how the fertility crisis may be affecting individual patients.
0: How many people need help with fertility?
1: Some women freeze their eggs for future use. When would a woman consider that, and what's the process like?
0: How do psychological factors affect the family planning process?
1: What's the impact of sperm quality on the ability to have a baby?

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1: Today on The People's Pharmacy, we're discussing changes in fertility. What factors are contributing to women having fewer children in their prime childbearing years? If people have trouble conceiving, what assistance is available?
0: To find out, we turn to Dr. Genevieve Neal Perry, Chair of the Department of Obstetrics and Gynecology at the University of North Carolina at Chapel Hill. Dr. Neal Perry is the Robert A. Ross Distinguished Professor of Reproductive Endocrinology and Infertility.
1: Welcome to the People's Pharmacy, Dr. Genevieve Neal Perry.
2: Hi, thank you for having me, Terry. What a great topic, so important.
0: Well, we just spoke with Professor Linnea Zimmerman about what many people are calling a fertility crisis. But she sort of corrected us by saying it's more a phenomenon rather than a crisis, even though fertility levels are probably the lowest they've ever been. So I guess our question for you to start with is, have you seen an uptick in consultations regarding fertility issues over the last few years?
2: You know, I have been in this space for over 25 years, and I would say yes, I have seen an uptick. But there's also a difference in that there are more people who actually have fertility benefits. And I think that the increase is definitely related to fertility benefits. In addition, our ability to help people achieve their family planning goals have improved exponentially since I started in the field of reproductive endocrinology and infertility.
1: So when you say fertility benefits, I am understanding, perhaps incorrectly, that what you mean is people have insurance that actually covers a fertility consultation. Is that what you mean?
2: That is exactly what I mean. I would say 20 years ago, most people did not have insurance that covered their fertility. And so there are many, many more people who needed care but did not have the means to actually have access.
1: Well, how many people do need fertility assistance? We have seen data suggesting that almost 14% of women between 20 and 49 have used fertility services at some point. Is that appropriate?
2: It is appropriate. And it all depends on one's medical background, one's family planning goals. And when we think about fertility benefits, we think about people who may have a diagnosis of cancer. Now these patients can actually preserve their fertility, which is a fantastic thing because we can freeze eggs for people who don't have partners so that their fertility is preserved, as well as freeze embryos for future family planning goals. There are people who may have a diagnosis of PMOS, also known as PCOS. We know for sure that impacts fertility. There are just a whole range of things that we can now offer to people that we couldn't offer in the past.
1: You mentioned freezing eggs, and that has hit the news a little while ago because Alexandria Ocasio-Cortez said that she was planning on freezing her eggs. When would a woman consider freezing eggs? And can you tell us a little bit more about that process? What's involved? And then after they're frozen, you got to do something with them. What do you do?
2: So, you know, when we see patients and they're thinking about fertility preservation, so there is what we call elective, meaning people are preserving their eggs for future fertility, not because they have a diagnosis that may render them infertile in the future. And for people who are undergoing elective fertility preservation, what we typically do is say, you want to think about it at the age in which you are likely to see a change in your fertility, before you see a significant change in your fertility, and that's going to be somewhere in the mid-30s where you can start to see changes in fertility, and at the same time, your outcomes are still quite good. For patients who don't have a partner, they don't imagine themselves having children for another 5 or 6 years, and they're in the age of 30 to 35, that is actually a good time to freeze your eggs because you have good outcomes.
0: Dr. Neil Perry, we have been in the midst of a lot of chaos. Yeah. Economic chaos, political chaos, a lot of challenges, not just in this country, but worldwide. And I'm wondering how those psychological, emotional, economic factors are impacting women's decisions, and if that's delaying their family planning process.
2: I would say yes. There are many couples, women and couples, who are concerned about their ability to pay for just basic needs. And so they may be delaying their family planning goals. There are couples, and keep in mind, you know, you require two people, right, to have a family. And it works both ways, where the male partner may not be ready for children, and they want to preserve their fertility. So they may preserve eggs, they may preserve embryos, but it's a way to allow you to build your family at a time when you're financially able to do so, right? It is not cheap to have children these days. You know, we think about childcare, we think about healthcare, and there are lots of things that we think about when we're thinking about family planning, and people are very responsible today and just are really being intentional and planning to have children when they can and feel that they can afford it.
0: Well, you know, we've mentioned freezing eggs for women, but we don't talk that much about freezing sperm for men. And so if a man is getting into his late 30s or 40s, is that something that should be considered? I mean, does sperm deteriorate over time?
2: Yeah, I'm really glad that you actually asked that question, because many people don't realize that their men's fertility does change over time, particularly when you're in your late 40s to 50s. You can start to see some of the similar things that you see with aging and women's reproductive outcomes, meaning more abnormal embryos as a function of age, as well as just changes in the quality of the sperm, but not necessarily huge changes in the volume or the number of sperm. But yes, fertility rates do change with advanced aging, as well as the risk for having miscarriages in the female. So yes, there is a relationship. Now, we do talk about male fertility preservation, particularly in the context of cancer. Mm-hmm. Men who are receiving therapy that may actually affect the sperm production, we absolutely encourage them to freeze sperm so that they can actually have a family later in their lives as well.
0: I find it fascinating that there's been so much controversy around testosterone lately. I just opened up Atlantic magazine, and their headline was, "Where has all the testosterone gone?" And apparently testosterone levels have been falling, and have been falling for decades.
2: Yeah, so there are a couple of things. One, if every guy starts taking testosterone, guess what will happen? More than likely, we'll see more male infertility. Too much testosterone can actually reduce the number of sperm that men produce. And I have seen it where men are being given testosterone because they have, quote unquote, low testosterone. And then a couple actually experiences infertility. And no one has actually counseled them about that if you're over medicated with testosterone, that it can actually interfere with fertility. So that's super, super important. There are things that can modify testosterone levels, and particularly obesity. Obesity is on a rise globally. And we do know that men who are obese, men who may have diabetes, may have challenges both with erections as well as testosterone production.
1: Dr. Neil Perry, I'm wondering, what are the leading challenges that can cause infertility for the couples that you are seeing?
2: About one-third of the time, it's a female factor. And so what do we mean by female factor? It could be endometriosis. Endometriosis can significantly impact one's fertility. It could be that you have problems where your tubes are clogged and they don't communicate or allow the egg and the sperm to connect. It could also be situations where you don't ovulate. When we think about ovulatory dysfunction, we think about PCOS or PMOS. These individuals don't ovulate, and so if you don't release an egg, the sperm and the egg cannot unite. And so those are some of the common things. The other thing that we think about is aging by itself. We know that with aging, the quality and number of eggs that women have in the ovaries reduces, and that increases the risk for miscarriage as well as the risk for infertility.
1: Now, Dr. Neil Perry, you did use an acronym that probably not everybody is familiar with. You said PCOS, which I think stands for polycystic ovary syndrome. And it's been renamed to highlight the metabolic factor. What's the new name?
2: Give me a minute, because I actually have not adopted. I'm going to have to look it up. I know it's there, so you'll edit that one. But I don't remember what it's polyendocrine metabolic ovarian syndrome.
1: Okay.
2: So PMOS is polyendocrine metabolic ovarian syndrome. So that is a new acronym that's being used for instead of polycystic ovarian syndrome. And the reason it that has happened is because it's so much more than just the ovary that's involved. Often women with this particular disorder can have risk for diabetes. They can have other risks that can affect their metabolic health. And so we want to make sure that we don't just focus on the ovary, because it's so much more than the ovary.
0: So, Dr. Neil Perry, when should a couple begin to worry? When should they start to think about consulting you? Because, you know, for some people, it may take 6 weeks. Others, it may take 6 months. Some people may have to wait a year or two. And, you know, when do they go, okay, there's a problem here, and it may be you or it may be me?
2: Or it could be both of us.
0: Or right. Both of now, us.
2: Right. So a third of the time it's female factor, a third of the time it's the male factor, and a third of the time it's both the male and a female. Now, depending on your age can certainly have an impact in terms of how long do you wait before you seek help. If you're less than 35, we generally say give yourself a year of having unprotected intercourse, timed intercourse in order to optimize your fertility. And if you're not, if you haven't succeeded, then to come see someone like me. So why do we say that? Because we know that in couples and with a normal amount of sperm, no problems with ovulation, that most of them, probably anywhere from, depending on what you read, anywhere from 60 to 80% will get pregnant within 6 months. And about 90 to 95% will be pregnant within a year. So most people will get pregnant within that year. And if it's more than that, there's probably something that's going on where you may need some assistance. If you're older than 35, we recommend that you try for 6 months and that you seek help. Now, there's some caveats. You want to make sure that, you know, if someone is ovulatory, so if someone has PMOS, you're not the person who's going to try for 6 months or a year before you seek help. If you've had pelvic surgery where there could be damage to the tubes or there was some work that was done on the ovaries, you might want to seek care sooner. If you have a diagnosis of endometriosis, you want to seek care sooner. And the goal really is to ensure that people really have the optimal conditions to achieve pregnancy without intervention. And if not, that they're not just sitting out there for a prolonged period of time and not really having the care that's needed.
0: Dr. Neil Perry, I've got a silly question for you. And I'm wondering, have you heard of this phenomenon called Ozempic babies?
2: Oh, interesting.
0: We've heard that some women who had almost given up getting pregnant, and then they started on a weight loss program with Ozempic, or maybe they were taking it for diabetes, and all of a sudden, they get pregnant. They go, wow, how did that happen?
2: Mm-hmm. Yes, I do. And I always remind people, I can tell you how it happens. So there are two things, particularly where you may see this happen. And that's with women who have a diagnosis of PMOS. So we do know that in some of these women, if they can lose at least 10% of their weight, that they have resumption of ovulation. And remember, ovulation is important for fertility. So those are the instances where you can see that. The other thing is we do know that obesity can have an impact on fertility. It's not the same for everyone, but it certainly is that there are a subgroup of women when they're overweight. When we talk about obesity, we're typically talking about a BMI greater than 30. Certainly a BMI greater than 40 is associated with reduced fertility as well as reduced successful pregnancy outcomes. And when we talk about pregnancy outcomes and obesity, we're thinking about diabetes and the impact that diabetes can have on miscarriage. People may be pregnant and don't even realize it because it's so early on, but they actually don't have a sustained implantation. And so they lose the pregnancy and they just think, oh, I had a late period. So the take home point here is that, yes, obesity can have an impact on fertility and that weight loss can improve both fertility as well as pregnancy outcomes. And that's super important, right? Because it's not just about fertility with obesity. It's about whether or not that pregnancy is able to have a complete pregnancy, meaning you make it to the point where you have a live birth and that you have a healthy child at the end of that process. Important for people to understand that we do not recommend that you use GLP agonists when you're actively trying to conceive because we don't have good data about safety. And in the preclinical studies, the animals did have some adverse outcomes. So we recommend that people discontinue their GLP agonist 2 months before they begin their fertility journey.
1: 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She holds the Robert A. Ross Distinguished Professorship in Reproductive Endocrinology and Infertility.
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0: Our guest is Dr. Genevieve Neal Perry, Chair of the Department of Obstetrics and Gynecology at the University of North Carolina at Chapel Hill. She holds the Robert A. Ross Distinguished Professorship in Reproductive Endocrinology and Infertility.
1: Dr. Neal Perry, can you tell us a little bit about the most common treatments that can help people with their fertility challenges?
2: Yeah, so once a patient sees me, the most common interventions are things called intrauterine insemination and ovulation induction. And then a higher level of intervention would be in vitro fertilization or assisted reproductive technology that involves in vitro fertilization and some more complex variations of that. So intrauterine insemination is essentially a way to try to time everything perfectly, right? So fertility and successful pregnancy is all about having sperm and eggs in the tubes at the right time and ensuring that the lining of the uterus is ready for implantation. And so what we will do is we will often give patients medication so that we can help with ovulation induction, meaning help develop the follicles so that we know and we can anticipate when the follicle will be at the appropriate time for ovulation. And when we know ovulation is happening, we will collect the sperm from the male partner and then put the sperm inside the uterus, reducing the barriers that may be associated with the cervix so that you have more sperm inside the uterus, increasing the likelihood that the egg and the sperm may unite. And that's whether we're using sperm from a partner, whether we're using donor sperm, this is the process. Typically, if someone has open tubes, in order to do that, you have to have open fallopian tubes. So if someone's fallopian tubes are blocked or they've been removed for a variety of reasons, then those patients are not eligible for intrauterine insemination and they're not going to achieve a pregnancy on their own either. So in that case, we move on to in vitro fertilization.
1: And can in vitro fertilization be helpful for people who, as you said, don't have fallopian tubes or don't have functional fallopian tubes?
2: Yeah, absolutely. And when you think about in vitro fertilization, when it was initially developed, it was developed for people whose tubes were damaged. And that was the initial indication for in vitro fertilization. Now, we can use in vitro fertilization or variations on in vitro fertilization, something called intracytoplasmic sperm injection. We can do genetic testing on embryos to determine whether they have like a genetic disorder or to determine whether the embryos are normal or not. And we can now do that so that patients can have embryos that are not affected with a disease. So an example of a disease might be Huntington's disease. Someone may know that there's a risk. So we can create these embryos with in vitro fertilization, also known as IVF. And then we can take these embryos and we can collect a couple cells from the embryos area that is destined to become the placenta. So we don't actually biopsy the embryo itself. Mm-hmm. We will take a couple cells from this area called the troph ectoderm, and then we can test those cells, just about 5 cells, could you imagine, a very low number of cells. And then we know that those cells represent what's in the embryo, about 97 to 98%. So there's a good correlation, and we can determine which embryos might be affected with a devastating disease or which embryos may actually be less likely to implant because they have an abnormal number of chromosomes.
1: I wonder if you could tell us, without mentioning any names, of course, to maintain confidentiality, can you tell us about a patient you've treated for which in vitro fertilization was successful?
2: Yeah, sure. So I can tell you about quite a few instances where in vitro fertilization was successful. So I'll give you an example of a patient who had endometriosis, and the endometriosis actually caused damage to her tubes so that the sperm and the eggs could not unite. And when they did, they kept establishing a pregnancy inside a tube. So this person had what's called an ectopic pregnancy.
1: That's dangerous, isn't it?
2: It is. It's life-threatening, and it used to be the most common cause for death in pregnancy before we were able to diagnose and treat it. So in this individual, they'd had an ectopic pregnancy two or three times and needed to have their tubes removed. Tubes were removed. They underwent IVF, where basically what we do is in the ovary, at the start of a cycle, women will have like maybe 10, 15 eggs in the ovary that can be available and that can create a life. But what normally happens in a menstrual cycle is that one of those eggs will become a dominant egg. And so we typically will just ovulate one egg. In IVF, we take advantage of that normal biology and that we can give medications to stimulate multiple eggs to grow at one time instead of just one. And the medication is called a gonadotrope. And so it's a medication that mimics, in terms of its function, follicle stimulating hormone and luteinizing hormone, also what we know as FSH and LH. It typically takes about 10 to 12 days of this stimulation process. And patients will come in, we evaluate their hormone levels, we look at the eggs as they grow. And then once they reach a size where you're likely to have a mature egg that's likely to be fertilized, we'll initiate the ovulation process and then collect the eggs while the individual is asleep. We collect those eggs and then either we put the sperm and the eggs in a dish and let what would normally happen in the fallopian tube happen in a dish. Or if there's a male problem, meaning that the sperm count is really low, we can inject the sperm into the egg. That's called intracytoplasmic sperm injection. And then we'll wait for 5 days and look for the embryo. That, why 5 days? Because that's the time which an embryo would normally implant. And we look at the fifth day. If someone is going to have an embryo transfer at that time, that's when we put the embryo inside the uterus, and then either implantation happens or it doesn't, right? That part is out of our hands, literally. It's beyond mm-hmm. us, right? We can just put the embryo inside the uterus. Any extra embryos that are available, we freeze those embryos, and then people can use those embryos at a later time to complete their family, or if they're not successful with that embryo transfer, they can come back and have another embryo transfer without going through a full IVF cycle.
1: And this patient with the endometriosis, did she have to do more than one cycle?
2: She did not. She actually wound up getting pregnant with that cycle, which was a fantastic thing. And in fact, has come back for another pregnancy. And she, this is about 2 years after her first cycle.
0: I wonder if you can share with us what it's like when a couple has been trying and trying for years and years, come to see you, and then are successful, perhaps with in vitro fertilization. You must see an awful lot of emotion.
2: Yeah, it is really one of the most rewarding things to be able to have, you know, to walk through that journey with a couple who have, in some ways, really just felt like, you know, this isn't fair. Why me? And you know, and sometimes they have family members that are really pressuring them and they just feel so guilty and so bad when it's not their fault. Right. I mean, no one says at the age of 5, I'm going to be infertile. Right. No one imagines that. And so when you do have a diagnosis of infertility, it can be really devastating. And so my role is to help people understand what are the causes of infertility and how do we treat it and how do we help the couple achieve their goal. So it's very rewarding for me. It's very rewarding for them. It's not uncommon for the people I've helped to send me pictures to follow up. I've had, as I said, I've been doing this for more than 25 years. So I've had families send me pictures of their, you know, children's weddings, you know, as they progress through life. And it is really, truly an amazing opportunity and honor to be able to help people achieve their family planning goals.
1: Pretty soon you're going to start getting pictures of the grandchildren.
2: Yeah, that is true.
0: Dr. Neil Perry, a lot of what we've been talking about affects women. But we keep hearing that infertility in men has reached 50%, which seems astonishing to me. But then there's so much stress, there's anxiety, there's obesity, and then there's something else. Endocrine disrupting chemicals. We are surrounded by BPA, bisphenol A, and phthalates, and PFAS, which are those forever chemicals that are in the water and end up in us. So I'm just wondering, you know, for a young couple who is, they're starting to think, well, yeah, it'd be nice to have a family. What should we be doing to protect ourselves from all of those chemicals?
2: Wow, that is a great question because it is so hard to imagine trying to protect yourself from all of the chemicals. And the best thing we can do, and I think there's been a great effort to use BPA-free instruments, right? To use glass rather than bottles. For women, you have to make sure your lipstick doesn't have phthalates because they often do. You know, what we do really understand about endocrine disruptors at this point in time is that they, you know, what we do know is that they're associated with small for gestational age, meaning the baby's smaller. We know it's associated with preterm delivery. We know that there may be an increase in some instances for miscarriage. How it impacts fertility, that really hasn't been demonstrated well in humans, but there is certainly data in non-human models where these endocrine disruptors actually impact fertility per se. So the best thing that we can do for ourselves, and realizing that not everyone has the resources to do so, is to make sure we're eating, we have a diet that's likely to be low in endocrine disruptors, and when possible, to have a diet that may be organic. But again, appreciating that not everyone has access, but when we can, to do so, to ensure that any bottles that you use are BPA-free, any other products that you use are phthalate-free.
1: Dr. Neil Perry, do you have nutritional advice that you give the couples that you're treating while they're going through the fertility treatment? Are there certain things that you suggest to them in terms of their diet, their nutritional approach?
2: Yeah. So what I always recommend is a well-balanced diet that includes vegetables, that includes proteins. You know, I discourage people to be actively trying to lose weight while undergoing fertility treatment. And why is that? Because weight loss, people can calorically restrict, and that can actually, when I say calorically restrict, meaning reduce their food intake to the level where it stresses their body. And so it's always a balance. And I make sure and recommend that all individuals who are planning a pregnancy are using prenatal vitamins. And if you cannot use a prenatal vitamin, to ensure that you're at least taking folic acid to reduce the risk for neurotube disorders. I also encourage people to have active lifestyles, you know, to the best of their ability. You don't have to go to a gym, but you can certainly walk up and down the stairs.
0: Well, we know a young woman who is an avid runner. And I'm just curious, how long can a woman who's pregnant keep exercising?
2: So there is actually great data that women who exercise throughout pregnancy actually have good outcomes. So unless someone has problems with their placenta or they have some other metabolic or health disorder that really impacts their ability to oxygenate well, which can impact the pregnancy, we encourage people to exercise for as long as you can. I mean, at some point you may become so big and so rabid that it's hard to do.
1: It could get hard to run at that point.
2: Exactly.
1: Yes.
2: You know, if your legs are hitting your tummy, probably a good time not to run. But you can certainly walk and walk at a brisk rate. Encourage people to exercise because what you do while you're pregnant benefits your offspring. And the fetus will benefit as a result. So absolutely encourage people. Do not tell people to stop exercising unless they have some other problem that can impact the pregnancy itself. And that's where having a conversation with your doctor and your provider to understand whether it's safe for you to exercise during pregnancy is one that's that has great benefits.
1: Critical to keep those lines of communication open. Dr. Genevieve Neal Perry, thank you so much for talking with us on The People's Pharmacy today.
2: Thank you.
1: You've been listening to Dr. Genevieve Neal Perry. She is chair of the Department of Obstetrics and Gynecology at the University of North Carolina at Chapel Hill. Dr. Neal Perry is the Robert A. Ross Distinguished Professor of Reproductive Endocrinology and Infertility. Earlier, we spoke with Dr. Linnea Zimmerman. She is Associate Professor of Population, Family, and Reproductive Health at the Johns Hopkins Bloomberg School of Public Health.
0: Lynn Siegel produced today's show, Al Wodarski engineered, Dave Graydon edits our interviews. BJ Lederman composed our theme music.
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1: And I'm Terry Graydon. Thank you so much for listening. 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

0: President Trump has been talked out of live streaming the Fort Hood shooter's execution, in part because it might fuel violent extremism. NPR's Quil Lawrence reports Nidal Hassan will still face a firing squad this December.
1: The president was persuaded that it was against American values to live stream an execution, according to a U.S. official who spoke on condition of anonymity out of fear of retribution. The official said Trump was also told the video might be used to recruit violent anti-U.S. extremists, even putting U.S. troops deployed to the Middle East at risk. Nidal killed 13 fellow soldiers, including a pregnant woman, on Fort Hood in 2009. He was wounded in the aftermath and now uses a wheelchair. A separate U.S. official on Capitol Hill, who was not authorized to speak publicly, told NPR that it was Defense Secretary Pete Hegseth who called for the firing squad to be televised, quote, catching everyone by surprise. Quil Lawrence, NPR News.
0: Ukraine's resumed its attacks on Russia's oil refineries over President Trump's objections. President Volodymyr Zelensky tells the Financial Times he held off briefly, but not anymore. That's one sign of division between Zelensky and Trump. NPR's Greg Myrie reports another involves a disruption to the satellite communication system on which Ukraine's war effort relies.
2: Ukraine's defense ministry is saying that this satellite network is back and working as normal. And by way of explanation, many people know the satellite communication system Starlink. This is part of Elon Musk's empire. But there's also a military version called Star Shield that he built for the U.S. government and military. The Pentagon shares this with Ukraine, which uses it to guide its drones. But yesterday, Ukraine discovered quite abruptly that the Star Shield system had suddenly been greatly restricted.
0: NPR's Greg Myrie reporting. Medicare open enrollment begins today and runs through early December. NPR Selena Simmons-Steffen reports those enrolled in Medicare Advantage plans or prescription drug plans can check to make sure their plan still fits their needs.
3: This year, several million seniors will not be able to renew the same plan as some insurance companies have scaled back their Medicare options. Even so,
4: most beneficiaries are still facing quite a complex choice.
3: Jeannie Fugelston-Bennick studies Medicare at KFF, a nonpartisan health research organization.
4: It is probably pretty challenging to compare all of the options for the average person.
3: There are online tools to compare plans at Medicare.gov, and there are state health insurance assistance programs, or SHIPs, in every state, staffed by experts who can walk people through their options and help them enroll. Selena Simmons-Duffin, NPR News.
0: Prince Harry and Meghan Markle made their first joint public appearance today since returning to the UK. They visited several charities and greeted fans along the way. It's NPR News. The U.S. economy remains resilient, but consumers are feeling the pressure of higher prices and higher borrowing costs. New government figures show retail sales rose 0.8% in September. That month, companies paid more for products and supplies before those items got to customers. Wholesale prices were more than 6% higher than a year ago. And the mortgage buyer Freddie Mac says there's still no change in the fixed rate for 30-year loans. The average is 7.4%. The average rate on a 15-year loan, popular for refinancing, ticked down slightly this week to 6.71%. The world's leading manufacturers of cutting-edge microchips and the machines that make them say business is robust. Quarterly results from Taiwan's TSMC and the Dutch company ASML show no signs of the AI boom ending anytime soon. Here's NPR's John Ruich.
5: Taiwan's TSMC says its profits surged 69% in the latest quarter, the sixth quarter in a row of record earnings. The company is the world's biggest contract chip maker, and its fate hinges increasingly on demand from companies buying chips for AI data centers. It says that demand is very strong and increasing. Meanwhile, the Dutch company ASML, which makes the complex printing tools that fabricate cutting-edge chips, also reported strong earnings this week. It says demand for its chip-making machines is increasing, and it's trying to boost capacity to meet it. Despite all that, investors remain on edge about the flood of money going into AI, and chip stocks have

0: dipped in recent days. John Ruich, NPR News.
1: I'm Lakshmi Singh, NPR News, in Washington.
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Hello everybody, KTDB listeners. I'm going to make an announcement here. My name is Darnell Maria. I'm the executive director for the Rima Navajo chapter. I would like to provide an important transportation update on the road projects that are currently occurring. Beginning, and while it already started on September 15th, roadway improvement work is scheduled to begin on BIA Route 195. BIA Route 195 will be closed during construction as improvements are made to increase the safety and reliability of the roadway. The closure is expected to remain in effect over the next few weeks. BIA Route 195 is located in Unit 5, and it's the loop that goes around on the Bird Springs Church, and there are several people that live within that area. Residents and travelers who normally use BIA Route 195 are encouraged to allow additional travel time and use an alternative route during the closure. Construction is weather dependent, and any changes to the schedule will be announced through the Rima Navajo chapter. The next project is the BIA Route 125 guardrail project, which is scheduled to begin September 21st. The work will take place on BIA Route 125 just southeast of the first Candy Kitchen turn near BIA Route 175. During construction, travelers should expect temporary lane restrictions and traffic control, including flaggers directing traffic through the construction area. Please slow down. Follow the direction of the flaggers and use caution around construction workers and equipment. Motorists are encouraged to allow additional travel time while this work is underway. I also want to inform the community that the BIA Route 20 in Unit 5 is temporarily closed, effective immediately due to severe related damage following the recent rainstorm. And as I had mentioned, this location is past the Wolf Ranch Sanctuary, and that road is chip sealed, and then it turns to a gravel road, and then it ends on the Rima Navajo boundary, and there's a Smokey the Bear sign there. Well, right in that area, the road has washed out, and so the road is closed for the safety of the community. The ditch and arroyo crossing has been severely damaged and is currently unsafe for residents, emergency responders, and the traveling public. For everyone's safety, please do not attempt to drive through or around the closed crossing. The Rima Navajo Department of Transportation is coordinating with the Rima Navajo Police Department and chapter staff to maintain the closure and notify the community. The department will also be seeking emergency funding to repair the damaged crossing and restore BIA Route 120 to a safe and passable condition. We understand that these construction projects and road closures may cause temporary inconvenience, and we appreciate the community's patience and cooperation. These improvements are being made to provide safer and more reliable roads for the Rima Navajo community. Please slow down in construction areas, follow all traffic control measures, and respect the closure on BIA Route 120. Additional updates will be provided through the Rima Navajo chapter as the project progresses. And if you have any additional information, or if you need additional information or questions, you may contact the Rima Navajo Department of Transportation. Thank you for your time to listen to this announcement.

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Oh, than you'll ever know. Yes, darling, I'm so hurt. 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
0: Today, Word with a Champ is in Sioux Falls, South Dakota at the Governor's Cup. It is a playoff rodeo that means a lot, not only to the Cowboys and Cowgirls in the Professional Rodeo Cowboys Association and Women's Pro Rodeo Association, but the bucking horses mean a lot too. Our guest today, the proprietor of Muddy Creek Pro Rodeo in Ogallala, Lakota, from the land of the Pine Ridge Indian Reservation, Chancey Wilson. Hello, Chancey. Good to see you again.
3: You too, Randy. It's always a pleasure to see you everywhere we see each other.
0: It's fun to keep up with your bucking horses in your stock. This horse you have named Bugsy, let's start out with that. That horse is winning award after award, and you claim the Badlands North and South Dakota Bucking Horse of the Year in two divisions. Let's talk about those horses.
3: Well, Bugsy, of course, won Saddle Bronc of the Year, and Black Mamba won the Bareback of the Year this year in the Badlands Circuit. Black Mamba in the bareback riding won it in 2024 as well. It's been to the national finals three times. We're pretty proud of that little black he's a geld in. And then, of course, Bugsy's, I think this is 4 years now in a row, he's won the Badlands Circuit Saddle Bronc of the Year. He's been to the national finals five times. They hold the arena record in Deadwood on him, 91.5 points. Hold the arena record in Sentinel Butte, North Dakota. He's a stallion, and we're pretty proud of him.
0: Do you think that there's a halter in mind for one of these horses, especially Bugsy, that says Bucking Horse of the Year?
3: You always wish you have one that caliber, but when you start going up against some of the greatest horses in the world, such as Black Tie of Sankey's, or Larry Culpepper of Pete Carr's, or, you know, Game Trail of J.D. Hammaker's, they're all such great, great horses, and we're just proud that we have a horse that's able to compete at that caliber with them great, great legendary stock contractors.
0: Well, you're in the hunt. I think you're speaking modestly. This horse has not just handled the business in the Badlands but across the country, and that have taken some great riders to some big paychecks.
3: Oh yeah, you know, like I said, they hold the arena record now in Deadwood on him and a few other places. His average stock score in the PRCA is 47 points out of 50, you know. That's his average this year, you know. So he'll throw you in the dirt. They set some arena records, but he throws you in the dirt a lot too.
0: Well, he's major league pro. I mean, you're not stepping in the ring with nothing but the best right there. I mean, that isn't not only in the pros but in the upper echelon of professionals, and they're equivalent to a great quarterback in the NFL or something else. I don't know that people realize how special those horses are, especially compared to the vast numbers that we see across the continent of the United States and Canada. To have one elected to perform at the WNFR, what is it, the top 100, 150 horses in the continent?
3: Right. They only take 105 barebacks, 105 saddle broncs to the national finals at rodeo every year out of all of North America, you know, and to have one compete at the national finals rodeo is, well, that's your ultimate goal, is to have livestock good enough to buck out of them yellow bucking shoots. And we've been pretty fortunate enough that we've had several over the years now that have got to take the trip to Las Vegas.
0: Yes, sir. How many times will these horses perform in a year compared to maybe horses that we saw in my career in the middle of the 80s?
3: Well, I tell you what, right now there's so many great horses, and they're so specialized anymore. You're only going to see them greats perform 10 to 13 times a year for 8 seconds a year. So they're bucking 80 seconds in a whole year. And the rest of the time they're eating alfalfa and grass and grains the rest of the time.
0: Well, like Jim Shoulders said, if I was to be reincarnated, I'd want to be a bucking horse.
3: Oh, that's one of the best lives in the world, Pam. 98% of the time, yeah.
0: Well, Chancey, we always conclude with a note to the youngins listening, and even youngins like us, especially me. What can you share with us that you have enjoyed dealing with these animals that might encourage someone else to do the same?
3: Oh, you know, you always just follow your dreams. And even though you get knocked back 35 times, give it up, and that 36th time is going to fall into place and go your way. So never give up and always follow your dreams.
0: Chancey Wilson, you are a gentleman and a scholar and a talented stock contractor. We are very proud of you. God bless you here and in the City of Lights, Chancey.
3: Thank you, Randy, and God bless you too.
4: Good job, brother. Thank you.
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5: 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Good afternoon, Dinos Angi, Dot Al KDA, Yalto Nakirdo, Destina Bandasha, a conhena, Dal Kedo, Dishin, Ea, Dinjin, Nada, and Nishto, Ashlaat, the Hoyos Cast, October, Ninigi, E. Ajit, Ealto, Honanat, Ela. Ato nguet lot at Roskas del Kiri Latina and say B and here on his Gazia. Ato Kosgi Eyaso Ada Denko at Pine Hill, New Mexico, the Honanat Edo Lisa. Ato Quesat Nalto Slapendas, Lid Eyas and Hilchinch, D Eyaso Ajit Dental Department, Eya Ajinish Bahosan Dolishan, the Dental Department, A will be closed. Monday afternoon, just the din need and a sheet and the da what a call October 19th. That's in the Arnold Natalie October 19th through October 21. A Aja Wap and Dan, she quit a Pine Hill area. A Aja de Yasso, what Alco and also special sola. The dental will reopen on October 22nd because. October 22nd, yenda on Atlanta. October 19th to October 21, Aja that il card got ela. A hot ash in a quenal sos nadi sosla. Ado in the Satnana sos gide yato. High school, 2026 high school cross country schedule. Aja, bajat yenada diligoto. Aja, adish iniki ea. Dish jin ea shla da yoskas October 15th. A ko aja eya NMAA Middle School meet at Rio Rancho. Asian label Disney Ade a hinane kasa di aja cross country hitniki hot ade ya kwa enal sos visit sos dishin. Ados other yos kasa e yad an e aja eya the moyaj gunet edo lisa e Albuquerque Academy meet the lisa ishinsa anada kidoli. Pine Hill High School cross country schedule get yacht asal sozla. Na a connect nana soz gide yachti e yati come join us Danila ishi paint day dolish Dutch art olisha e aja nagre chip building jidolish danishla daha yoshkala jo e dishinshla daha yoshkal as trying to get us cancer dolish di kilchingi. Let's say Peter get us cash at all, Lisa. Now kids are done, you know, I don't dig on heart. I don't so died or at either dot Lisa in her lord or Lisa. I cut out a yasto, such a aged, not kitty dance either movie. It about the little Lisa and a great wellness center, Jerd, oh, aged a yard, a little Nishi dasha than his lean as look as she lan his yasha. I'd have been knighted his kittles and gay a 503479 Aja Bish Behato Nishalto Ishi to Aja Hut Abi pink out game yer liao pink color pink out game yulila e aja eya wear your favorite pink clothes ishi eya di aja breast cancer awareness when nachibeniye e aja eyalto da ilneto lila. 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Layer Lady Warriors versus Alamo Cougars. Aya JV 5 p.m. to Dela. Varsity Aya 6 p.m. Aesot Aban al Dehot. Elekuja Pine Hill School. Ja pink out ulia. Pink out game ulia. Aja Aya Dishjin October 15th. Ako. Jodishjin Aya October 15th. Ado Lady Warriors, A. Ajay in Ikahagi Alamo Cougars. Ashladib Gidaz Kanzo JV. Ado Sran Gidaz Kanzo A. Varsity. A. Lot An Hash Kate Nadis Nelot Ela. Now, Nessa Nana Sosigide, I thought it only spars and dolish ahead of time. Adlaja Mosbars on Big Biat Ela. Spade Neuter Clinic, Nanana Kasa Nagain and Jordan Randaka. Bro and Tracy Animal Welfare Incorporated. A.R.J. and Dakha, so not the Ikato Lisa, ni le champa age doni masi dat agi e ya ko metal building south of Raymond Navajo chapter a kwagi do le stan hilnila Saturday October 24th e le chado le la 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that they sneed that a job at us not only than he sneed got a quarter that appointment that's at 505-240-7749 Ajabish Vadon 505-240-7749 Sagi, yes, 505-221-0196 Ajabish Vadon Nicot Ella Adon did the internet Ajat email Ninigi, yes, a beta halont Ella Bro Tracy's net snap at gmail.com brotracysnap at gmail.com brotracysnap at gmail.com I just need it like an ideal kid. I jog out the dinish. No, I call it a yasso hot edo lisa. I just clinic a yadito, but I lenate or donation. I she nailed on bigger hens and their chana banage and start. No muscle than up and as and start. The quishy peso a ya and the bitch and delay and the be a hens and a big she arjig with also. And as loud out, Ella is she so big, he's not a hot net or lisa. A hot ashy ya archer, needs now her schnet or lisa. Out of this shiny the air con his niche in a high school VP Elmo at Pine Hill. Baka Elmo at Pine Hill. Oh, the air cross country, yeah, I thought it was the. Lahot egi bahush nensen gamigi a ko di ea Lady Alamo at Pine Hill EMS on standby. Security needed. Pink out game. 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So la ee anle Navajo Pine de konanat eero le la. Hot are ea alkeen khan nadis ne la di Pine Hill School. Dojo bi de tita. Patricia Chavez, which I'm holding at all, is basically 505-401-8190. DAS count and El Castle Lisa, the Remanavo chapter office of Branson contract and office has Arjit Initiki, a Arjaya records clerk, Lisa, than it's in business office, Dana. He's count and El Castle Lisa, Ado Sachigo, a law enforcement, Adat Aggie, dispatcher door, certified police officer door, certified correction officer, a Arjaya law enforcement office, Arj Adat, Santa Dil Tion, the Dunda Nil Castle Lisa. 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

0: people need to understand that this is there's serious consequences for these types of things.
1: Defense Secretary Pete Hegseth's promise of a public firing squad execution now reversed by President Trump.
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1: I'm Scott Detrow.
2: And I'm Ailsa Chang. With inflation still on the rise, the cost of living is a top concern for voters in next month's elections.
1: We will hear about how it's playing out in Massachusetts.
3: There's four of us in two bathrooms. Definitely a rundown old house. It's really hard to find housing. It's extremely expensive, and I can't afford to live alone.
2: We'll also check in on Kansas's suddenly close Senate race.
1: And hear about giant prehistoric sea lizards.
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5: Live from NPR News in Washington, I'm Ryland Barton. President Trump spoke to first responders today about the importance of Republicans voting in

0: accomplishments and past election wins.
1: So I think you ought to fire your top people that supported Kamala. Can you imagine? You have Trump and you have Kamala, and they supported Kamala. What were they thinking?
0: He also spoke about his various White House renovation projects, including the Rose Garden. The president has done a series of gatherings this year in what is now a paved patio area for various constituencies, including hunters and fishers, farmers, and school-aged children and their parents. Danielle Kurtzleben, NPR News, The White House.
2: Nine former FBI employees are suing the Bureau and Director Kash Patel over what they say was their unlawful firing for having worked on an investigation into President Trump. The lawsuit says the former FBI agents, analysts, and specialists were targets of political retribution. NPR's Ryan Lucas has more.
3: The lawsuit says the nine former FBI employees were members of elite counterintelligence and intelligence squads, and combined, they held more than 100 years of experience and service in the FBI. They were all assigned to work on the investigation into President Trump's alleged mishandling of classified documents after his first term in office. The lawsuit says they were all fired in February, quote, not for any cause or legitimate reason, but only to satisfy the president's personal vendetta, end quote. It says the firings violated their First and Fifth Amendment rights. They are seeking to be reinstated in their jobs at the FBI and any back pay they would be due. Ryan Lucas, NPR News, Washington.
2: Ukraine attacked a Russian oil refinery today, abandoning a brief truce involving energy-related targets that it said Moscow didn't follow. Ukrainian President Volodymyr Zelensky says he felt betrayed by President Trump after the U.S. placed restrictions on Starlink systems that Ukraine uses to guide drones. Trump also recently made a deal to import Russian diesel fuel, despite international efforts to sanction Russia. Prices are rising, but Americans are still spending money, NPR's Katie Riddle reports.
4: Retail spending rose by 0.8% last month. Much of this was at the pump. Gas station spending alone jumped by 6.4%. Spending at grocery stores and restaurants also rose slightly. These numbers don't necessarily mean Americans are buying more. Inflation is driving up the cost of most goods. The data does indicate, however, that consumers are resilient. Some analysts stress that while the economy is on solid footing overall, the burden of inflation is not distributed equally. Lower and middle income families are feeling a significant strain. Katie Riddle, NPR News.
2: You're listening to NPR News from Washington. Federal health officials are moving ahead with plans to broaden access to a class of unproven injectable drugs called peptides. They've become popular among people looking to build muscle, look younger, or boost energy. Health Secretary Robert F. Kennedy Jr. has described himself as a big fan of peptides and directed the FDA to consider loosening restrictions on their use. The Irish novelist Sally Rooney and her publishers say her books will no longer be sold in Britain because of her support for a pro-Palestinian group the British government has banned. Rooney is a longtime supporter of Palestinian causes, as NPR's Lauren Frayer reports from London.
5: Sally Rooney has said she'll donate book profits to Palestine Action, a protest group the British government has labeled a terror organization. That makes it illegal to voice or give any support to the group. Rooney's publisher says the label also means that it can't send Rooney her British earnings. And that, it says, is a, quote, unconscionable situation for a publisher. Rooney says she is in full agreement to stop British sales of her books, which include Normal People and Conversations with Friends, both of which have also been adapted for TV. Rooney says she's been honest about her beliefs and is, quote, wholly prepared to accept the consequences. Lauren Frayer, NPR News, London.
2: Costco is selling stuffed animals of Jimothy, the short-spined raccoon that's become Seattle's unofficial mascot. According to the Seattle Times, the plushies are made by dog toy company Think Dog, but plenty of humans are buying them for themselves for snuggling rather than for chewing. U.S. stocks indexes closed higher today following a shaky day of trading. 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

0: From NPR News, this is All Things Considered. I'm Ailsa Chang in Culver City, California.
1: And I'm Scott Detrow in Washington. The scheduled execution of Nidal Hassan, the man who carried out a 2009 mass shooting at Fort Hood, will no longer be live streamed. President Trump made the announcement today. Secretary of Defense Pete Hegseth had previously said the Pentagon would make the firing squad shooting public, setting off a wave of condemnations from the Vatican to fellow Republicans.
2: It was a radical Islamist attack in uniform inside the ranks, and so he's going to get a firing squad of soldiers, as it should be. And we'll make sure that people are able to watch it, that it's public, because people need to understand that this is there's serious consequences for these types of things.
1: Hassan killed 13 people and injured 32 at Fort Hood and was subsequently sentenced to death. Dexter Filkins is a staff writer at The New Yorker, and he wrote this week about witnessing a public execution in Afghanistan in 1998. He joins us now. Hi, Dexter.
3: Hi there.
1: Let's start with the latest news today. In terms of the message that the U.S. government is sending the rest of the world, how much of a difference do you think it makes that this is now called off?
3: Well, they look a little silly having advertised the thing and now pulled it back. But I do wonder how many people are going to be disappointed they can't see it. probably not too many.
1: Yeah, I mean, what did it mean to you that the Trump administration was seriously thinking about and making plans to take the step that, you know, we see in countries like Iran and Afghanistan?
3: Well, I as you mentioned, I saw a public execution in the Kabul sports stadium under the Taliban. And an amputation of a second person.
1: Yeah.
3: That's not something that I've ever forgotten. Mm-hmm. I mean, it felt like I had gone back in time for sure. It felt medieval.
1: You wrote about it vividly first in that opening scene of your famous book, The Forever War, and then in this recent article. Tell me what you remember about the crowd, the way the crowd reacted before it happened to the speeches from the officials from the Taliban to the shooting itself.
3: Well, it's interesting because remember that this was a traumatized place in a traumatized society. It still is, but it had the Soviet Union had withdrawn 8 or 9 years before, and with 2 million people dead. So it was a broken place, and there was no electricity, and there was just nothing of the modern world there. So they were pretty numb, and it was attendance was mandatory. I mean, they basically called in everybody from the mosques on Friday. So the reaction was just it was muted. It was people were not cheering. They just kind of watched, and then shuffled out.
1: Yeah.
3: So it wasn't what you would expect. I mean, it wasn't the Roman Colosseum.
1: Yeah. You know, we've covered, as a lot of outlets have, spent a lot of time covering the way that Pete Hegseth talks about religion, talks about theology, and kind of the mix between his religious views and how he talks and thinks about war. I'm curious if you see any parallels between the Taliban's embrace of theologically justified violence and the types of things that Hegseth says.
3: Well, during the execution or in the run up to it, like in the minutes before, one of the clerics was reading from the Quran into a loudspeaker, and I still remember what he said. He said, "In revenge, there is life," and everything we're doing here is in the Quran. It's all mandated by the Quran. But I have to say, it was they used the Quran to justify it. What they were doing, but they weren't. There wasn't a kind of bloodlust about it, in the type of which you can detect in Hegseth's voice. There was no enthusiasm. I mean, it was much more. This is a country that has gone through anarchy, and we put that anarchy to an end. The anarchy of civil war, and we are doing this because we have to do it. Because if we don't do it, the anarchy will return. And that was the mood. And so. You know, yes, they used religion, but it was much more subdued, and serious than you would imagine.
1: About 30 seconds left for this last question, but we are reporting that one reason the president canceled this live stream was concern from the Pentagon the footage would end up on jihadi websites and endanger U.S. forces in the Middle East. Curious, does that make sense to you as someone who covered the war on terror for so long?
3: Oh, yeah. Yeah, absolutely. Absolutely. It'd be everywhere.
1: Yeah. That is Dexter Filkins, a writer at The New Yorker and the author of The Forever War, about the rise of the Taliban and the wars in Afghanistan and Iraq. Thanks so much.
3: Thank you, sir.
0: The high cost of housing is a top issue this election. In Massachusetts, one of the most expensive states in the country, the cost of housing is also on the ballot. NPR's Jennifer Ledin reports on a measure that aims to create more affordable starter homes.
4: It's not hard to find people frustrated with Massachusetts' pricey housing. Jamie Sharkin is 34 and rents in a city north of Boston.
5: There's four of us in two bathrooms. Definitely a rundown old house. It's really hard to find housing. It's extremely expensive, and I can't afford to live alone.
4: Like in many places, a massive housing shortage has pushed up prices. Sharkin grew up in the state and would love to buy a home, but it's hard to see how.
5: Just being able to save money to put a down payment on a house feels impossible these days.
4: A ballot measure here would force cities to allow the construction of smaller homes on smaller lots, and that makes sense to her.
5: There's so many homes that are empty with 5, 6, 10 bedrooms and one couple living there. I think it's time to share the wealth in terms of the space that we have and to have more housing for people.
4: So how exactly would the zoning change work? To understand, it helps to go back in time.
6: Right now, we're in North Braintree, Massachusetts, a little less than 10 miles from downtown Boston.
4: Andrew McCullough is a housing economist leading the push for the ballot measure. He's brought me to a quiet street built out a century ago. Colonial and Cape Cod-style clapboard homes sit fairly close together, some only about 1,000 square feet. But this is a snapshot in time.
6: With modern zoning, these homes are illegal to build today.
4: That's because after World War II, as suburbs exploded, cities here and across the country mandated bigger and bigger lot sizes for single-family homes only. The trend locked in economic and racial segregation. We see the change as we walk a couple blocks down. Suddenly, yards are a lot bigger, and so are the houses, with stylish arched windows and two-car garages.
6: You need to build a large McMansion just to justify the cost of assembling so much land. So this is what you get.
4: In fact, most single-family zoning in the state requires about an acre of land or more. That's nearly the size of a football field without the end zones, and it means fewer homes get built. The state says it's all fueling an exodus of working-age people.
6: When we lose young workers and family members of people who already live here, I mean, that not only separates extended families, but also hurts our economy.
4: To try and stem that, the Massachusetts ballot measure would force cities and towns to allow homes to be built on just 5,000 square feet, about the size of a basketball court. Lawmakers in a growing number of states are doing the same, including Kansas, Idaho, and Texas, which mandate even smaller lots. The idea is to boost supply by overriding local not-in-my-backyard opposition. But critics question whether it will really help struggling first-time buyers.
7: So we're looking at a beautiful home, I have to say. It's got low fieldstone, it's got beautiful hydrangeas.
4: In Lexington, Select Board member Jill Hay is in the backyard of a yellow clapboard two-story with windows trimmed in red. This smaller lot is exactly what the ballot measure would allow, because the house was originally built in 1900. But it's been gut renovated and expanded and is on the market for nearly $1.3 million.
7: And by the way, that is less than the median home value in Lexington, so it's a great deal.
4: Still hardly a starter home, and just up the street, an even bigger new house on a small lot sold for $2 million. The town has been aggressive in trying to tackle housing costs, Hay says, but that market pressure makes it hard.
7: My kids are 28 and 30, and they can't afford to come back to Lexington.
4: She and others also worry an unplanned surge in housing could strain schools, roads, and other infrastructure. Adam Chapdelaine heads the Massachusetts Municipal Association and says some water and sewer systems are already near capacity and planning to expand.
8: They are terrified that if this passes, that will completely upend those plans or make it far more expensive and have to see those costs passed on to existing ratepayers.
9: Pledge allegiance to the flag of the United States of America.
4: At a meeting of the Weymouth Democratic Town Committee, there was a lot of interest in the ballot measure.
10: I understand the problem, but I think they need to work a little harder to find a better solution.
4: Kathy Swain has lived here all of her 70-plus years. She's very involved with local politics and does not like the idea of a state mandate.
10: I just think that people in local communities need to have local authority. Otherwise, they're going to become more disengaged than they already are.
4: A few feet away, Susan Donovan thinks she might be in favor of it.
11: Because I wouldn't mind downsizing myself.
4: Expensive housing makes that hard, too. She's been thinking about building a smaller place on her property and having the children move into the big house.
11: We don't need all the big land anymore. We don't want to mow it anymore. Right? Small sounds good to me now.
4: Polling shows strong support for smaller homes on smaller lots. But even if the measure is approved, advocates say more is needed to create housing people can afford. Jennifer Ludden, NPR News, Weymouth, Massachusetts.

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1: 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I'm Ailsa Chang.
2: And I'm Scott Detrow. It is time now for our Science News Roundup from Shortwave, NPR's science podcast. I am joined by its host, Regina Barber and Nate Rott. Hello, friends.
3: Hey.
4: Hello, Scott.
2: So, like usual, you have brought us three science stories that caught your attention recently. I think none of them are involving space. That's okay. Move forward. What do we have today?
3: We've got the hunting habits of ancient sea monsters.
2: Okay.
4: We've got how elephant carcasses help shape the savannah.
3: And a look at the microbiomes of people suffering from long COVID.
2: Look, if you can't bring me space, you might as well bring me sea monsters.
3: That's right.
2: That sounds great. Let's start there. Are we talking aquatic dinosaurs? What are we talking about here?
3: These animals weren't dinosaurs. They were huge ancient marine lizards. Some grew to the size of a bus, but they did live during the same time as T-Rex. We're talking about mosasaurs.
2: Mosasaurs.
3: Yeah, they kind of ruled the ocean, and now paleontologists think they know how fast they actually were in the water.
2: I mean, how fast were they?
3: Yeah.
4: Okay, so some mosasaurs with the longer tails could go up to around 15 miles per hour by doing something this study calls a slam start.
2: Yes.
4: Say it with me.
2: Slam start.
3: Slam start. I love it.
4: So it's like a swimmer pushing off of a pool wall. So, Scott, imagine you're in the water,
2: okay,
4: just checking out some coral.
2: Scuba diving, whatever.
4: Snorkel,
3: yeah.
4: You know. You see a mosasaur.
2: Okay.
5: Then suddenly, it dramatically curls its tail, it lunges forward, and it is now 75% closer to you than it was 1 second ago.
2: Terrifying. No thank you.
4: Yes.
3: Yeah.
4: Okay, so yeah, that's Kirsten Formoso, a paleontologist at Rutgers University. And she and her colleagues are out with a new study in the journal Current Biology, which claims these sea monsters were ambush predators.
2: Tell me how this all works. How do you go from fossilized bones to suddenly being able to model an extinct animal's muscles?
4: Okay, so the closest living relatives of the mosasaurs are snakes and monitor lizards like the Komodo dragon today. And if we assume they inherited their movement from their mosasaur ancestors, then they can model that movement in larger bodies.
3: Specifically, the researchers used physics models to reconstruct the way the animals probably moved. Sort of a new trend in paleontology. I talked with another paleontologist and roboticist about this who did not work on the study, Asia Carter at Carnegie Mellon University. She's excited to try these models herself.
6: So, like, if I want to study some other aquatic animal from another time period, I can use this method.
4: And Asia says these models are ushering in a renaissance in paleontology where we can start to understand prehistoric animal behavior just like how we study animals living today.
2: That is super interesting.
3: Yeah.
2: We must move on. From mega sea monsters to mega land animals, let's talk elephants. Last time we talked about elephants, I did an elephant noise.
3: You're not going to do it
2: let's
3: again.
2: Let's just remember
4: we
2: it and move
4: forward.
2: We got one
4: for you, Scott. Good news.
3: I don't know if you remember this other story a few years ago where there was this big to-do about whales and what happened after they died. Researchers shot this video when they found remnants of a baleen whale. They realized the carcass had transformed into this super nutrient-rich habitat unto itself.
7: Dinner is served.
8: Do we have any bone-eating worms?
3: Supporting all sorts of animals, sharks, crustaceans, tiny worms.
2: Yeah, so the whale fall, or the carcass had been devoured by other sea creatures?
4: Yeah, totally. So researchers above water have been obsessing over what happens to land's largest creature, the elephant, after death. So scientists working in South Africa's largest national park, Kruger National Park, tracked dozens of elephant carcasses that have been lying on the savannah for anywhere from 8 days to nearly 8 years, some freshly rotting, others skeletons that have been picked bare.
3: We talked to the lead researcher, Courtney Reed, about this. She's with UC Santa Barbara and Princeton, and she said something unexpected happened. First, elephants create what they call cold spots, where the diversity of microbes and plants goes way down.
9: Right, like if you think about an elephant carcass, when it initially dies, right, it just flattens everything.
4: Okay, but then over time, she and her colleagues found that the remains created these unique nutrient-rich hotspots on the savannah. And this lasted years after the elephant bones or bodies showed above ground.
9: It was really cool to see these like herds of impala and other animals come through and choose selectively to like go for that really like green nitrogen rich grass right on top of that carcass site, as opposed to, you know, the other grass that was available just 10 meters away.
4: They publish these details in the Proceedings of the National Academy of Sciences.
2: Is any of this surprising? Like, this feels kind of circle of life-y, right? Like,
3: yeah.
2: Like we know about fertilizer and how that general process works. Like, this kind of makes sense to me.
3: Yeah, but the surprising part was the benefits lasted really long.
2: Oh, okay.
3: It really adds to the idea that elephants have outsized impacts as eco-engineers in life, dispersing seeds and trampling trees, and afterlife, too. So here's ecologist Andrew Davies from Harvard, who wasn't involved in the study.
7: So this is the first paper that I've sort of seen that sort of shows that these roles are special, not just in life, but also in death. And the uniqueness of these creatures extends beyond what they're doing while they're alive.
3: Elephants are already facing threats of extinction. So for him and others, it highlights the unique importance of elephants even more.
2: All right, let's shift to our third topic. Let's talk about the microbiomes of people with long COVID.
4: Yeah, so quick refresher, Scott. All of us, you, me, Gina, anyone listening, we all have these vast ecosystems of bacteria and viruses and other things that live inside of us all of the time. And generally, they help us stay healthy.
3: Yeah, so the microbiome that people are probably most familiar with is all the good bacteria that live in the human gut that helps us digest our food, extract vitamins, and many other things.
2: Yeah. This is why a lot of people take probiotics, right?
3: Yeah.
4: Yeah, and as anyone who's gotten sick or has had to take antibiotics knows, the microbiome can get knocked out of whack. So this new study in the European Respiratory Journal focused on a microbiome that's less well known, in the lung.
10: Your lung also has good bacteria, and your lung also has a microbiome. So does your nose, so does your mouth. And that can also be disturbed when you have an illness like COVID.
3: This is James Chalmers. He's a respiratory physician and professor at the University of Oxford. And he's part of the research team that's been monitoring people in the UK who are suffering from long COVID.
4: And their new study found that people who had the worst symptoms 6 months after a COVID infection had the least diverse microbiome in their respiratory tracts of all the people they were looking at. And that people who primarily dealt with respiratory issues had different microbial makeups than people with, you know, brain fog, for example.
2: And that could explain why they're still sick?
4: So this is an association, Scott. So they can't say whether these people already had a different microbiome before they got infected, which is what made them susceptible to long COVID, or if their microbiome changed as a result of an infection.
3: And so while this doesn't solve the question of what's causing long COVID, the researchers say it's a good place to keep investigating because we know microbiomes can be tinkered with.
2: That was Regina Barber and Nate Rott from NPR's science podcast, Shortwave, where you can learn about new discoveries and everyday mysteries. Thanks to you both.
3: Thank you.
4: Thank you.
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1: Florida Republican Maria Elvira Salazar shocked her party last month when she criticized President Trump's immigration policies in a campaign ad.
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1: Now the lawmaker is in a competitive re-election fight that could shape control of Congress. That story from Miami-Dade County tomorrow on Morning Edition from NPR News.

0: 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I'm Scott Detrow.
1: And I'm Ilse Chang. Coming up, our exit interview with WNBA star Nneka Ogwumike.
0: The All-Star led the Players Union to achieve a historic pay raise.
2: I don't think that I saw myself as someone who could lead in that way, but I feel that it needs to be seen in you by someone else.
1: Now news.
3: Live from NPR News in Culver City, California, I'm Dwayne Brown. President Trump has been talked out of live streaming the Fort Hood shooter's execution, in part because it might fuel violent extremism. NPR's Quil Lawrence has more on the story. Nidal Hassan will still, however, face a firing squad this December.
4: The president was persuaded that it was against American values to live stream an execution, according to a U.S. official who spoke on condition of anonymity out of fear of retribution. The official said Trump was also told the video might be used to recruit violent anti-U.S. extremists, even putting U.S. troops deployed to the Middle East at risk. Nidal killed 13 fellow soldiers, including a pregnant woman, on Fort Hood in 2009. He was wounded in the aftermath and now uses a wheelchair. A separate U.S. official on Capitol Hill, who was not authorized to speak publicly, told NPR that it was Defense Secretary Pete Hegseth who called for the firing squad to be televised, quote, catching everyone by surprise. Quil Lawrence, NPR News.
3: Saudi Arabia has issued alerts after Houthi rebels in Yemen fired missiles at the headquarters of the Saudi oil company Aramco, the conflict threatening to widen the regional war that began with the U.S. and Israeli strikes on Iran back in February. That quickly led to the closure of commercial traffic in the Persian Gulf. Here's NPR's Aya Batraoui.
5: The Houthis, who are backed by Iran, say they were striking Aramco's offices in response to Saudi jets bombing an oil facility in Yemen's capital of Sana'a and other fuel sites Tuesday. And the Houthis and Saudis both say they struck each other's oil sites because they're used to support military operations. The Saudis are carrying out a major offensive with Yemeni government forces against the Houthis. And the Houthis say Saudi Arabia has launched more than 2,000 airstrikes on Yemen in past weeks, killing civilians.
3: This is NPR. Ukraine resumed attacks on Russian energy sites overnight after signaling it would no longer abide by an energy ceasefire declared by President Trump. NPR's Charles Maines has more.
6: Ukrainian drones set fire to a key oil refinery that services Moscow. The local authorities said the scale of the damage was unclear. The strike came just hours after President Volodymyr Zelensky declared an end to a self-imposed three-day pause on attacks on Russia's oil infrastructure, citing the Kremlin's own refusal to abide by the Trump energy ceasefire. That Trump proposal, however, has come with added pressure on Ukraine to stop its targeting of Russian oil or lose access to American military intelligence. In recent days, Trump has repeatedly blamed Ukraine's strikes on Russia's gas industry rather than the war in Iran for driving up fuel costs in the U.S. ahead of midterm elections. Charles Maines, NPR News, Moscow.
3: A rare sighting of barn owls in New York City is attracting nightly crowds on Manhattan's Upper West Side. Experts say it's the first documented sighting of the elusive birds nesting in the city near a water tower close to Central Park West. Crowds of people have been gathering on West 75th Street since last week to get a glimpse at the owls. Well, after a shaky day of trading, stocks finished higher across the board on Wall Street today. AI stocks tumbled again. The Dow gained more than 500 points. This is NPR News.

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1: 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I'm Elsa Chang in Culver City, California.
2: And I'm Scott Detrow in Washington. With just under 3 weeks until Election Day, we are going to spend the next few minutes talking about Kansas. And that might be a surprise. After all, it's a state President Trump won by 16 points in 2024. But this year, it has a surprisingly competitive U.S. Senate race. NPR's Stephen Fowler has more.
3: Democrat Adam Hamilton likes to end his stump speeches with a catchy vision for change in Washington, with a subtle nod to Kansas's own Wizard of Oz.
4: We need senators who have a brain and use it, who have a heart and feel empathy with it, and who have courage and speak up because of it.
5: That's true.
3: It's a Monday, 3 weeks before Election Day, at a Get Out the Vote event in Lawrence. And the pastor of the country's largest United Methodist congregation finds himself neck and neck in the polls with incumbent Republican Senator Roger Marshall in a very red state. How?
6: I'm an independent-minded, moderate Democrat who works to work across the aisle to do what's best for our people, as opposed to doing what's best for the people in power and leadership.
3: Voters seem to like his platform that includes things like expanding health care access and tackling rising costs. And there is dissatisfaction with the people in power nationally, Republicans. So while Democrats are vastly outnumbered in Kansas, Hamilton says it helps that he's a Kansas Democrat.
6: So, and we've been trying to make clear in our commercials that a Kansas Democrat is a bit different than a New York Democrat or a Los Angeles Democrat, and not just a little, a lot different.
3: It also helps that unlike other deep red states that are competitive this year, voters have much more recent muscle memory of voting for a Democrat statewide, outgoing two-term Governor Laura Kelly. But unlike those conservative states, having a Democratic governor has also given Republicans an opening to pitch a local contrast to combat negative national vibes. On the Kansas Republican Party's statewide bus tour this week, there was plenty of talk about affordability and high energy prices, but they say Democrats like Governor Kelly are to blame.
7: And you'd see how many times a gallon of diesel hits the price at the grocery store, from the tractor that hits the field to the truck that brought it to the grocery store. You have got to vote Republican if you want to see energy prices come down at all and then watch our young people afford to live.
3: That's Ty Masterson, the current state Senate president and nominee for governor, speaking in Dodge City. Ultimately, as Secretary of State nominee Pat Proctor said, he thinks voters get why they need to back Republicans.
8: And when they hear us talk and they look at what we actually do, we're just closer to where they want Kansas to be.
3: Republicans in many states have to answer for Trump's unpopular policies. In Kansas, the Republican speeches rarely mention the president by name. Instead, it's all about painting the Democratic nominees as extreme and out of touch. Here's Senator Marshall.
9: You know, I said I was going to take off the gloves on this bus tour. Let me just take off my gloves right now. My opponent is the most radical liberal Democrat to ever make it through a primary in the state of Kansas.
3: Marshall said Hamilton would destroy Kansas's cattle, agriculture, oil, and gas industries if elected. Still, the incumbent senator has been dogged by negative headlines, like getting shouted down at a state fair debate and a viral social media post about not paying a cookie bakery his campaign used for 6 years. And he had to shout down his own hecklers at the first campaign stop in Newton Tuesday.
9: You know, some people make these elections seem so complicated. Let's go with this. USA!
10: USA! USA! USA! USA!
3: Both parties have poured millions of dollars into the race in the last few weeks, and it's one of the final places President Trump will visit this midterm cycle, with a rally planned for Wichita on Monday. Stephen Fowler, NPR News, Dodge City, Kansas.
1: Some students have a new classmate this fall, if you can call it that. We're talking about artificial intelligence, but the technology has outpaced the research. Many educators don't yet know how to use AI in a way that will help students. So as Lee Gaines reports, some schools are experimenting to find out what works and what doesn't.
5: For a few weeks last school year, a group of students routinely sat in front of their laptops in conversation with an AI chatbot named Jordan.
11: Jordan's a little whiner, but I always help him out.
5: Kay was one of the students who piloted the social-emotional AI chatbot at the Jackson Center in Dayton, Ohio.
11: I built a little relationship with him, so I don't really see it as a AI on a computer. It's like it's Jordan, like I'm texting somebody. That's how I see it.
5: Kay spent part of his sophomore year at the center's alternative school for students who would otherwise be suspended or expelled from the city's public schools. NPR is only using Kay's first initial because of the stigma associated with attending one of these schools. School leaders wanted to see if Jordan could help students open up about their feelings. To do that, the chatbot took on the persona of a teenager with their own problems.
12: It's an excuse for everything.
5: On the day I visited, students were a little annoyed with Jordan. But Kay says talking to Jordan helped him cope with his own struggles.
11: Because I'm answering Jordan's problems pretty good. So I was just like, if I settle down and answer some of my own problems I'm having, like, should I go do something bad or should I go do something good? Just think about it a little more and keep me on the right path.
5: Dayton school leaders are among countless educators across the country who are experimenting with AI in classrooms. Teachers are using it to develop lesson plans. In some districts, AI chatbots give students feedback on their work. And in San Diego, a charter school recently introduced its students to an AI-powered humanoid robot.
13: Well, I live in the West, so it feels very Wild West in terms of the randomness.
5: Robin Lake is the director of the Center on Reinventing Public Education, which has been tracking AI adoption in schools.
13: There are so many questions. This is bigger than individual schools, even individual districts can figure out on their own. We need state and federal leadership.
5: But she says states and the federal government have been mostly hands-off. That means many schools are experimenting with AI with little research or policy to guide them. Rebecca Winthrop worries that could lead to students becoming reliant on AI to do their thinking for them.
14: Because of cognitive stunting, diminishing their learning potential, because of shifting how they're socialized, because of emotionally manipulating them.
5: Winthrop researches AI and education at the Brookings Institution. She says she does support educators experimenting with AI in limited ways, like using it to provide students feedback based on a teacher's rubric. But
14: I don't think you should just sort of wildly experiment, especially with really marginalized communities.
5: NPR raised that concern with Dayton Superintendent David Lawrence. His alternative school serves some of the district's most vulnerable students, and it's been at the forefront of the district's experiments. Here's what he said.
15: I believe in the constant immersion and pursuit of knowledge. And so given that I have that philosophy, and I happen to have the privilege of being the superintendent, you get a chance to impose your philosophy on the organization.
5: Dayton Schools told NPR they plan to continue experimenting with AI, including with students at their alternative school this academic year. For NPR News, I'm Lee Gaines.

0: You're listening to All Things Considered from NPR News. Every week, a guest draws a card from NPR's wildcard deck and answers a big question about their life. Nick Offerman is best known as an actor, including his Emmy-nominated role this year in Margo's Got Money Troubles. He's also a woodworker. Last year, he talked to wildcard host Rachel Martin about that and his childhood in Minooka, Illinois.
1: What's a place that shaped you just as much as any person did?
2: The workshop end of the shed at Uncle Dan's farm. My mom's whole family are still farming corn and soybeans. And Uncle Dan sort of became the de facto big farmer. That was a CB handle, big farmer. And at his house was the enormous shed that housed a lot of the tractors and combines and farm equipment. And at one end of it was the just called the shop. And the shop is where all of the tools lived. And it's where they were able to fix anything. There was a very Han Solo and Chewbacca feeling to the shed because you never paid anybody to fix anything and you never bought a new part if you could help it.
1: No, that's right.
2: Uncle Dan and his younger brother, Uncle Don, would fashion new parts out of coffee cans, and like they were just incredible MacGyvers. And so I just saw the way that we could affect the world around us with tools and ingenuity, and how that was much cheaper than going to the mall, but also sometimes more frustrating.
1: My family are farmers, wheat and barley from Idaho. And my grandpa made all his tools as well. Not all, but to this day, we still have, my sister has them in her house. He made these like medieval spears just for the hell of it. Like he could make things. He used things to make things. He was a potato farmer. He made like the potato sorter. But the fact that he could, he would make these tools as art too was like this different way that he elevated his craft.
2: I love that about human ingenuity. You know, I was making a canoe paddle one time, and I really enjoy taking a rectilinear piece of wood and shaping it down to a canoe paddle, and you can start to feel the use in the paddle as it takes it. You're like, oh wow, I can feel how this is going to work so efficaciously. And so I started making a series of wooden. The first one I made is a felling axe out of a plank of mahogany. So the head and the shaft are all just one piece of
1: one
2: mahogany.
1: One piece. Wow.
2: And I love this thing. I love to just hold it and feel this. It's a sculpture, basically. And I love that about human creativity, that we say. I mean, when I was building decks and cabins in people's yards in Los Angeles, I said, oh, wait a second. I could make a dining room table. If I can put this gazebo up. If I just change a few things around, I could rest my beer on it and my barbecue.
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0: It's All Things Considered from NPR News. I'm Scott Detrow.
1: And I'm Ailsa Chang. Today, we have the pleasure of speaking with one of the most influential players in the history of women's basketball. On the court, she was a WNBA champion and most valuable player and an 11-time All-Star, mostly for the Los Angeles Sparks. Off the court, she served as president of the Players Union for a decade. And with women's basketball now enjoying a wave of new attention, earlier this year, she helped the players secure the single largest salary increase from one collective bargaining agreement to the next in all professional sports ever. And then she decided to hang up her high tops. Nneka Ogwumike joins me now here at NPR West as a new retiree from the WNBA. Nneka, it is so great to have you here with me.
2: It's such a pleasure. Thank you.
1: So how has retirement been so far?
2: You know, interestingly, busier than when I was
1: really
2: playing.
1: Is that right? Are you kidding me?
2: Yeah.
1: Busier, like you're traveling more or you're just working more hours per day?
2: I'm traveling. I think what it is I'm actually able to say yes to the things that I wouldn't typically be able to behind the boundary of games and practices and preparation. So I'm actually grateful that things are a bit busy.
1: Wow. Well, can I ask you just about your decision to retire? Because it took a lot of people by surprise. I mean, you were still averaging over 17 points a game. You were still named an All-Star, and you would just help negotiate this huge new salary increase for all the WNBA players. Why did you feel this was the time to leave?
2: You know, I entered this free agency with the idea that I would sign a 2-year, and certain things happened to where I only signed a 1-year. And I was like, okay, you know what? Let's just get through this year, and then we'll figure out what next year looks like. But when I got to training camp, I just realized, you know, I felt as though I had poured as much as I could in the off season through negotiation, and whatever energy I had left, I wanted to leave it on the court and in a way that I could continue to fulfill my standard of performance. And so I decided, hey, if I want to just leave it all on the court, I can do it for 1 year and, you know, be remembered as I am today and be proud of what I've done.
1: Well, the WNBA has grown in so many ways since you first entered, back in 2012, right? Mm-hmm. How would you describe to, say, a rookie entering the league this year, how much the WNBA has changed since you entered a decade and a half ago?
2: Oh, it's changed tremendously. Obviously, we were able to negotiate salaries to be much higher in a very meaningful way. So rookies are coming in, earning a living that is certainly more indicative of the value we've been fighting for. Not at all the end game, but certainly closer to what we believe we deserve, know that we deserve. And, you know, the experience is also something that has changed, you know, whether it's travel, you know, staff, the resources available, investment, fandom, accessibility, visibility. There's so many games on TV. And, you know, with that, I think it's important for them to realize that they're a part of that change. Rookies are coming in with businesses that are oftentimes bigger than the markets that they're entering. Mm.
1: Well, I want to talk a little bit about your union role because, you know, back in 2016, you became president of the Women's National Basketball Players Association. It was the same year that you won the championship, when you were named the MVP. So much was going on for you on the court. What made you want to take this extra role as well?
2: I have to be honest. I did not want to take the role.
1: Really?
2: I did not want to take the role.
1: Who got you to say yes then?
2: The president before me was Tamika Catchings, and I had served on the executive committee with her. And she said, hey, I'm retiring, and I think that you would be a great candidate to run for president. I told her no several times until
1: because
2: I couldn't.
1: You just felt you didn't have the energy? What was the no about?
2: I don't think that I saw myself as someone who could lead in that way, but I feel that sometimes it needs to be seen in you by someone else to step into the space.
1: What did you learn about yourself as a leader after your time as union head?
2: Yeah, definitely I learned that in order to truly try and make change as a leader, you have to fight for those who wouldn't fight for you.
1: Yeah,
2: I think in the greater context, if you're elected, you have to fight hardest for those who did not elect you. And I think that that's the best way that you can move forward. You can learn. You can make space for those who have differences.
1: I mean, that takes a generosity of spirit.
2: It
1: on
2: does.
1: Your part as
2: and
1: a
2: it's
1: leader.
2: Not easy.
1: Yeah.
2: But I think that you can go deeper and further that way.
1: Well, because of all your success as a union leader, your name has been floated as someone who might one day work in team management or league management, maybe even as commissioner. What is next for you? Do you care to share that on NPR?
2: Oh, absolutely. Yeah. Rest.
1: I do want that for you. Yes.
2: Thank you.
1: And then what?
2: I don't know if I can name it, but I definitely keep doors open. I am still playing internationally, so I look forward to that. But taking a break and having my summers available to hopefully see what those doors yield. And in the spirit of conversation around Commissioner, I personally don't think that I am qualified enough.
1: Why not?
2: On the business side. You know, I think I've experienced a lot, and I know that you can learn on the job, but I would like to challenge myself a bit more. Maybe by the time I feel like I've challenged myself enough, there may be someone else who will see it in me and push me in that direction.
1: Again, waiting for someone to see it in you. NECA.
2: I love community.
1: Okay, well, most important questions. Let's talk a little bit about the WNBA finals, which get underway this weekend. We've got the Golden State Valkyries versus the Atlanta Dream. What do you make of that matchup?
2: I think it's a dream matchup. Seeing the Valks in their second year being in the finals, I already know that they are certainly going to be a template for existing teams and future franchises. And then Atlanta, you know, being able to turn things around in a matter of years. And of course, seeing the powerhouse that is in Angel Reese, not just impacting the game, but impacting such a huge community, not just in Atlanta, but for the WNBA. I think it's just going to be something that people are going to talk about for a really long time, especially in this inflection in women's basketball.
1: Who wins the title?
2: I guess we'll find out.
1: Good answer. Spoken like a future commissioner. NECA Ogwumike, WNBA star, head of the Players Union, thank you so much for visiting us at NPR West today.
2: Such a pleasure. Thank you.
0: The Kate Berlant's stand-up routine might get into phone addiction or robots or how being a funny woman affects her sex appeal, not always for the better. It's all there in her new HBO comedy special, Parmesan. She talks and laughs with Elsa on tomorrow's show. If you aren't by the radio, try asking your smart speaker to play NPR or ask for your member station by its name.

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0: voted for Trump in the last election, and I feel like he hasn't done any of the things he said he would do. He's done a lot of things that are extremely detrimental.
1: Swing voters in Georgia, how their feelings about President Trump could affect their votes in this midterm election.
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1: I'm Ailsa Chang.
2: And I'm Scott Detrow. More than 1 year after a ceasefire was declared between Israel and Hamas, foreign journalists still cannot independently access Gaza.
3: You have to ask yourself, if the policy is don't let international journalists observe what's going on, what exactly are they trying to hide?
1: Also, our colleague Allison Aubrey is launching a new podcast about ways to lean into midlife.
4: I think that it can be a real compass for the types of intrinsic motivation that we're looking for.
2: And a new film takes us inside the world of competitive high school speech and debate.
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5: Live from NPR News in Washington, I'm Ryland Barton. Police say two people were hospitalized following a shooting at an elementary school in Bend, Oregon, and the shooter is dead. Earlier, the Bend-Lapine School District said on social media that there was an active lockdown at the school and that police were on the scene. President Trump has canceled the live stream of the firing squad execution of the Fort Hood shooter, Nedal Malik Hassan, in part because it might fuel violent extremism. NPR's Quil Lawrence reports.
6: The president was persuaded that it was against American values to live stream an execution, according to a U.S. official who spoke on condition of anonymity out of fear of retribution. The official said Trump was also told the video might be used to recruit violent anti-U.S. extremists, even putting U.S. troops deployed to the Middle East at risk. Nedal killed 13 fellow soldiers, including a pregnant woman, on Fort Hood in 2009. He was wounded in the aftermath and now uses a wheelchair. A separate U.S. official on Capitol Hill, who was not authorized to

0: Quill Lawrence, NPR News.
1: Immigration agents seized Minnesota Democratic Congresswoman Ilhan Omar's personal documents and devices. NPR's Luke Garrett reports that Omar was home during the search.
2: Representative Omar's phone, personal computer, passport, and notebooks were all taken by federal agents on Monday, according to a person familiar with the case, but not authorized to share details publicly. Homeland Security investigation agents searched her D.C. home as part of what the Justice Department calls a federal criminal investigation. A government official who spoke on the condition of anonymity because they're not authorized to discuss the case tells NPR that the congresswoman was at her D.C. home during the execution of the search warrant, but was not detained during the hours-long visit. Since Monday, members of Omar's family have been subpoenaed in a case that centers on immigration fraud allegations. Omar has long denied these claims and calls the search of her D.C. home political targeting. Luke Garrett, NPR News, Washington.
1: Rising inflation is straining household budgets. NPR's Windsor Johnson reports people across the U.S. have collectively spent about $82 billion more on gasoline since March than they did a year ago.
3: That estimate comes from the latest calculation by GasBuddy.com. Patrick DeHaan is head of petroleum analysis. He says those extra fuel expenses are leaving families with less to spend on holiday meals and gifts. He also says booking holiday flights now won't spare travelers from higher fuel costs.
4: The airlines are having to pass this along. So, you know, you can't avoid the increase in fuel when what comes out of a barrel is fueling the entire U.S. economy. You can't escape it.
3: Heavy, bulky goods, including Thanksgiving turkeys and perishable foods, are especially vulnerable to higher shipping costs. Windsor Johnston, NPR News.
1: U.S. stock indexes rose today. You're listening to NPR News. Canadian Prime Minister Mark Carney says there couldn't be a worse time for Alberta's vote on a referendum that could set the province on a path toward a future vote on separation from Canada. The vote is not a direct referendum on independence. Carney's remarks come amid President Trump's trade war and repeated threats to make Canada the 51st state. Israel says commercial goods have not entered Gaza for the last several days. It's blaming Hamas for imposing high taxes on Palestinian merchants. NPR's Daniel Estrin reports.
5: Israel says merchants in Gaza refused to import goods because Hamas imposed high taxes and threatened merchants. Hamas called it a voluntary payment. Because of the crisis, commercial goods did not enter Gaza over the last 2 days, cutting off about 50% of all shipments of essential items to Gaza. Market prices in Gaza have skyrocketed. Shayna Lowe of the Norwegian Refugee Council Aid Group.
6: Any disruption to the flow of goods, whether they're humanitarian or commercial, is a shock to the system in Gaza.
5: In Gaza, a Palestinian truckers union blamed Israel for halting the shipments. Gaza's 2 million people face a humanitarian crisis with Israeli restrictions on aid supplies. Daniel Estrin, NPR News.
1: The Michigan Department of Natural Resources has begun using genetic testing to track the success of its fish stocking operations. Using 23andMe type testing, the method helps determine if fish in a water body descended from stocked fish were born naturally, helping inform future stocking decisions. This is NPR News from Washington.
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0: From NPR News, this is All Things Considered. I'm Ailsa Chang in Culver City, California.
1: And I'm Scott Detrow in Washington. Election Day is less than 3 weeks away. In a moment, we are going to hear from voters in the swing state of Georgia. But first, we wanted to sample what has been happening on the trail in the states that could decide control of Congress.
0: Now, historically, the president's party tends to lose seats in a midterm. This year, we can add further challenges for Republicans, like gas prices, the war in Iran, and President Trump's historically low approval ratings, what some are calling a, quote, red undertow that could cause

0: as Republicans to lose control of both houses.
1: Trump has been hitting the trail, including flying all the way to Alaska, a typically Republican state.
2: What an honor. I love doing this stuff, you know? This is worth the 8 hours in a plane. And don't forget, I got 8 hours going back, too. Give me credit for that.
0: He also made a stop in Montana, a state he said, we want to make sure we win, telling reporters.
2: Normally I wouldn't be going, but I like to also pay my respect to places that I don't have to go.
0: On Friday, Trump will be in Georgia, where polls show Representative Mike Collins trailing Senator John Ossoff in the U.S. Senate race.
1: Two recent debates there have featured some heated exchanges, with Collins calling Ossoff a trust fund kid and Ossoff attacking Collins' history of hiring aides with white nationalist views.
3: And that's the problem, Mike. It's not just that you've hired half the Third Reich to staff your congressional office.
0: Okay, we turn now to hear what's on voters' minds in Georgia. Some of them say that they plan to cast their ballots to check President Trump's power. At least that's one takeaway from new focus groups. NPR senior political correspondent Mara Liasson observed those focus groups and joins us now. Hi, Mara.
4: Hi there.
0: Okay, so just to remind everyone, these are the monthly focus groups that you observe with voters who backed Joe Biden in 2020 before swinging to Trump 2 years ago, right? And these were the last pair of focus groups before the midterms that you're observing, right? So
4: correct.
0: What stood out to you?
4: What stood out to us is that all year long, we have been watching for something. Voters, by and large, disapproved of the president, even though they voted for him in 2024, especially on the economy. But until now, they haven't seemed to connect their vote in the midterms with their feelings about Trump. But now we seem to have reached a tipping point. They're talking much more strategically about casting a ballot for Democrats in order to check the president's power. This seems to have coincided with the stronger disapproval of Trump. Every focus group, we ask voters for one word to describe how they feel when they see Trump on the screen. These are some of the Georgia voters.
5: Cringy.
6: Frustrated.
7: Disgusted.
8: Depressed.
9: Irritated.
10: Disgusted.
0: Dang. Okay. Did the voters say a bit more about why they felt so, well, at least the term to use their term, disgusted?
4: Yes, they did. And here's some more tape from another voter. This is Michelle. She offers a pretty straightforward explanation. And by the way, we only use first names of voters.
11: I voted for Trump in the last election, which was new for me, mostly because I felt like he spoke real. And I feel like he hasn't done any, he hasn't done any of the things he said he would do. He's done a lot of things that he didn't say he would do that I feel are extremely detrimental. And realness has moved to embarrassment for me.
4: So these voters feel betrayed. They believed him when he said he would bring prices down and wouldn't get into any more wars. Now they say they're more economically anxious than they were before Trump took office. Specifically, each one of them said there are things that they've cut back on, like eating out or going on vacation. And more importantly, they're drawing a direct line from the decisions that Trump has made to raise tariffs or go to war and the struggles they're having to make ends meet.
0: And Mara, you mentioned that these voters that you heard from this week, they're now linking their feelings to their votes. Can you say more about that connection?
4: Yeah, you know, President Trump has been telling rally crowds and Republicans, pretend I'm on the ballot. And these voters are listening to him. They do see him as being on the ballot. He's trying to juice turnout for his base. But it also means that the midterms are very clearly a referendum on him. I want to play tape from one last voter. This is Jennifer. She's a Republican. She says on net, she still approves of Trump. She was the only one of our focus group who said that. But yet, here's what she said about how she'll vote in the midterms.
12: If I see somebody who is blindly a Trump supporter, I would not vote for that person because, you know, it worries, would they really have the best outlook for us in their mind?
4: So this is someone who is a Trump supporter, still's interested in someone pushing back on him, someone who is a check. And we heard from some of these voters that they feel like divided government, a Democratic Congress, would provide some of the stability that they're seeking.
0: Any other takeaways from these final focus groups?
4: Yes. One of the things that we've been seeing is this convergence of economic populism from the left and the right. Even Trump voters talk about taxing billionaires. They feel that the government should do more about wealth inequality. And also they feel like the American dream is no longer alive and well. And that's something really fundamental to American politics. If voters aren't optimistic, it means we could have instability.
0: That's for sure. That is NPR's Mara Liasson. Thank you, Mara.
4: Thank you.
1: Will federal agents be at the polls on Election Day?
5: Why is there objection to sending ICE officers to polling places? Illegals can't vote.
1: That was U.S. Attorney General Todd Blanche speaking at the conservative political gathering CPAC back in March. Now, since then, the Department of Homeland Security has said that they do not plan on sending agents to patrol the polls, but that has not stopped election officials and activists from worrying and from planning. One of them is Minnesota Secretary of State Steve Simon. He joins us now. Welcome to All Things Considered.
6: Thanks for having me.
1: You have said this is the top question you are getting from people in Minnesota. Is ICE going to be at the polling places? What have you been saying to that question?
6: Well, what I tell people is two things, principally. Number one, we have really good laws in Minnesota and federal laws as well that will be enforced and that would make it very difficult for federal law enforcement, whether it's ICE or Border Patrol or anyone else, to invade the sanctity of a polling place on Election Day.
1: Who enforces those laws, though? I'm sorry, because that's the thing that I think people are trying to grapple with what that looks like. Is that state police? Is that local police? What does that look like?
6: It really is at the local level. You know, our office, we don't have guns and badges, but we work with people who do, counties, cities, and towns, and they have the legal authority to enforce these laws. So we have been in touch in our office over a number of months with sheriffs, with police chiefs, with county attorneys, our prosecutors, just to remind them, to make them aware again of these laws that they can enforce.
1: The thing I'm thinking about, though, is like, I understand you have a plan, but I'm also thinking about the scenario where a local sheriff is in a confrontation with an ICE officer at a polling place. That could get very bad very fast in its own way.
6: It could. You're right. Local law enforcement is going to have to make some judgment calls. And let me give you a particular example that has come up in my conversations. There are some local governments that tell me that they feel very comfortable based on just what the law says, the words on the page, that if there were some sort of infraction or incursion into a polling place, that they would feel comfortable enforcing the law, like literally physically enforcing the law. There are others who have hinted that they would feel far more comfortable if they got a court order. Mm-hmm. It really depends on the appetite for risk, I suppose, on the part of local governments.
1: I want to play a clip from the Secretary of Homeland Security, Mark Wayne Mullen. This is at a press conference addressing this basic question we are talking about today, whether ICE could be sent to the polls.
7: The only reason why we would be at polling places if there is a threat to that polling place or we're serving a warrant on someone that we have been actively tracking down.
1: Steve Simon, does that statement make you feel better or make you feel more anxious?
6: Well, he's being quite literal there when he talks about in a polling place. When I think about the election environment on Election Day, I'm talking about a whole scene, right? Whether or not they're tracking a particular person down who they believe has broken the law, that's one thing. But if you have federal law enforcement aimlessly hovering, loitering, casing a polling place, or even the neighborhood around that polling place, that can create a problem for voters. So, you know, he's talking about something very specific. I'm talking about making sure that our polling places and the whole election environment are islands of calm. Mm-hmm. That's what we want.
1: To that point, to islands of calm, when Minneapolis and St. Paul were at the center of all of this ICE activity, there was violence, there was unrest, there was a lot of civic pushback. The DIY activism and organizing of people in the Twin Cities was such a big part of that story and has been praised by so many quarters. What do you tell people who would be thinking about doing their own organizing to keep tabs on polling places, to keep tabs on possible ICE activity? Is that helpful? Is that not helpful when you're talking about islands of calm?
6: I think it's okay and understandable to organize the capacity to send people to polling places, to sign people up, to assign them to precincts, to be ready to deploy them if there's an incident. However, and importantly, our advice is that people should think twice about whether to actually deploy them. Because in the absence of hard evidence that there's an incident or an episode or something that needs responding to, simply preemptively putting out members of the community to stand guard or protect polling places risks a boomerang effect, because a typical voter might stroll up to the polling place, and if they see five people on the same colored t-shirt or the same colored vest, they don't know if that's the good guys or the bad guys in their mind, and it could lead to more of a a tinderbox situation. So our advice is, please be very careful, very cautious about actually sending people there in the absence of hard evidence.
1: That is Minnesota's Secretary of State, Steve Simon. Thank you so much for talking to us.
6: Thank you.
1: And we reached out to the Department of Homeland Security for comment. A spokesperson wrote the following statement, quote, ICE is not planning operations targeting polling locations. If called upon, agents would be able to rapidly respond to an incident if necessary to assist local law enforcement, end quote.

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1: It's All Things Considered from NPR News. I'm Scott Detrow.
2: And I'm Elsa Chang. I was a pretty shy kid growing up, which really concerned my parents because they felt the last thing the world needed was another quiet girl. And one of the ways they decided to address my reluctance to talk was to make me sign up for the high school speech and debate team. While as resentful as I was at first, it ended up being a transformative experience. It boosted my confidence, made me want to connect more with others, and it helped me learn the art of effective communication. And now look, I literally talk for a living. Well, I am indebted to high school speech and debate, and that is why I was so excited to learn about a new documentary called Speak. It profiles five teenagers from very different parts of the country who each compete in their high school speech and debate programs, specifically in the event called Original Oratory, where they memorize a speech that they've written about a topic of their choosing. The movie follows some of them all the way to nationals and chronicles their obstacles, their fears, their support systems, and how they manage to find their voices.
3: If we don't do well here, we don't get to advocate anymore.
4: I mean, we're also concerned about, like, consistency of time.
5: I need you to get up there like you care. We care. We're brave enough to care.
6: I'm here to win.
2: Jennifer Teixeira co-directed the film, and she joins us now along with one of the student competitors, Mufaz Muhammad Ali. Welcome to both of you.
7: Hi, thanks Hello. For having us.
2: Hello. All right, so Jen, I want to start with you because I know that you all started this project back in 2019, right? What does it mean to have this film debut now in 2026? Like, was there something about this particular political or social moment that felt right for a film about high school speech and debate?
7: Sure. I mean, it's been such an evolution. I think when I first learned about this world, it was brought to me by my partner, Guy Mossman, and he had sent me a speech by the reigning original oratory champion, Esther Oyinzu.
2: Who's also profiled.
7: Yes, and she's incredible. She had won as a sophomore, and I saw her speech and was just floored. It was so eloquent. And I realized that these kids were not only were they brilliant speakers, but the way they listened to one another and respected one another in a time of so much divisiveness, they were just, we had so much to learn from them. And now the messaging of the film has really evolved. Educators are using this word oral literacy. And it's something that I think we've taken for granted, this idea that you think on your feet and you make your case in your own words and you defend your case. And now with this technology moving so quickly and AI telling youth what to think instead of teaching them how to think, it's just more important than ever that we have these programs.
2: Well, Mufaz, you're profiled the year that you write an oratory about how to apply the lessons of Sesame Street to understanding the wider world, like how to practice empathy, specifically when we watch what's happening in Gaza. Let's take a listen.
8: Sesame Street's world of love and acceptance poses a stark contrast to our world today. Whether we are victims, consumers, or executors of this degradation.
9: It started with just my cookie story, which is in the film, where I was, you know, shamed for bringing something from my home, something that my mother made. And that was a moment that made me want to do the speech. I was thinking of the cookie moment, and I said, how can I make this into something universal? So cultural shaming is the term that I researched and found. Lunchbox shame came from that as well. And I know it happened, it was a small moment that happened within my own culture, but it reflects so many immigrant kids' experiences, and I wanted something that was both unique and universal.
2: Yeah. I mean, something that I thought a lot about while watching this movie was how the pressure to win, the pressure of competition, might sometimes interfere with what I wanted to communicate, what came from the heart. How did those two things interact for you, Mufaz, when you competed in high school speech and debate? How much of it for you was about winning and doing well, and how much of it was just saying what you want to say?
9: Yeah, obviously, everyone thinks about, you know, going forward in the competition. You want to advance so you can share your message with more people. And I think Noor's mom says something about it in the film. She says...
2: Noor's mom's a speech and debate coach who also happens to be the parent of a competitor in this documentary.
9: Yes. She said, you just want to go in and share your message with people. You got to advocate to 30 more people. You got to share that with 50 more people. And as you advance in the competition, you get to share it with more people. So that's what was important to me. It wasn't about the trophy. It was about, I want to do well so I can make it to a bigger stage so I can share this with more people. With mentioning Palestine to me, I know a lot of people would say that, you know, this might make it difficult for you to win. It might make it, you know, a controversial topic. It might not help you advance. But to me, what mattered was being able to look back in 20 years, 30 years and saying that I spoke about something. And these speeches are saved in the archive, so we can go back and see speeches from the 1950s and 2000s. So that's what was important to me looking back.
2: Jen, what do you want people to draw from this film, even people who had absolutely no involvement in speech and debate growing up? Like, is there something universal about this ecosystem you documented?
7: Absolutely. Again, I go back to what I said in the beginning. It's just, I think all of us would love to see speech and debate in every single school in America and in the world, to be honest. You know, I think that the film's been a great platform for that. We've been able to set up pilot programs with the help of some foundations and places that don't have speech and debate programs. These are our future leaders, and the fact that they're going to be able to listen to one another, respect one another, celebrate one another, have empathy is so exciting. I learned so much from these kids, and I'm excited for the world to see them as well.
2: I mean, that's how I felt when I was watching this documentary. I was like, these young people give me so much hope for the future. Did you have that similar experience, Jen?
7: Like the entire time.
2: Mufaz, how much pressure is that? Like, this expectation of us older people weighing heavily on your shoulders. How are you dealing with that?
9: It's true.
2: Don't let us down, Mufaz.
9: I know. They're like, you guys are going to save the world. And we're like, I mean, I wish we could, but I think we want adults to kind of look at how we're kids that are able to, you know, speak to each other and listen to each other, and we're able to respond to each other with respect, because we see a lot of adults on national television not being able to respond to each other respectfully and not being able to listen to each other. So it's skills that you can be young and still learn.
2: What is the most valuable thing you think you learn from high school speech and debate?
9: Ooh, I mean, I don't know if I can pinpoint it to one thing. I learned so many things about speaking and listening and friendship and being there for your teammates. But I think the biggest skill is honestly being a good listener. Half the round is us sitting there and listening to each other and learning how to, you know, disagree with people and, yeah, willing to speak up and hear people that we disagree with.
2: Oh, I totally agree with you. Mufaz Muhammad Ali was one of the 5 high school students profiled in the documentary Speak, which was co-directed by Jennifer Teixeira. The film is streaming now. Thank you both so much for taking the time to speak with me. This was wonderful.
7: Oh, thank you, Elsa.
9: Oh, thank you.

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1: Florida Republican Maria Elvira Salazar shocked her party last month when she criticized President Trump's immigration policies in a campaign ad.
2: The same Hispanics who helped you get to the White House in 2024 feel betrayed today.
1: Now the lawmaker is in a competitive re-election fight that could shape control of Congress. That story from Miami-Dade County on the next Morning Edition from NPR News.

0: 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I'm Scott Detrow.
1: And I'm Ailsa Chang. As Jason Horowitz tells it, being the Rome bureau chief for the New York Times is a pretty sweet gig.
2: I am very happy to be pulled back to Italy. I think that it is enormously fascinating. It is enormously instructive.
0: We talked to him about his new memoir.
1: First News.
3: Live from NPR News in Culver City, California, I'm Duane Brown. In Bend, Oregon, police are investigating a shooting at an elementary school today. Two people were sent to the hospital. The shooter is dead, but no word yet on the victim so far. Meanwhile, in Chicago, authorities say they thwarted an attack and mass shooting at a Hindu temple just moments before the suspect's gun jammed and he decided to take off. Police say 19-year-old Alexandros Paparakis was armed with an assault-style rifle and 300 rounds of ammunition, as well as tactical gear. Deputy Police Chief David Brandwine says Paparakis faces felony terrorism charges after a co-worker at the fast food restaurant where he worked alerted police.
4: As far as the timeline goes, that's something still that we're looking at. But the main focus here with the individual who came forward is that we commend them and, a message to the public.
3: This is NPR. Ukraine's defense ministry says Elon Musk's Starlink service is operating normally after unexpected speed restrictions yesterday. NPR's Joanna Kakissis reports.
5: Ukraine's defense ministry says it's working to, quote, clarify all causes and circumstances of Wednesday's restrictions on Starshield, the military-grade version of Starlink. Military units reported that the restrictions complicated the work of drone and air defense teams. Speaking to NPR on Tuesday, Ukrainian President Volodymyr Zelensky said he hopes Starlink services to Ukraine are not cut off.
6: It will be a problem for us. We pay for this. It's important for people to have connection.
5: Zelensky wrote on social media today that Russia scaled up its attacks, knowing the speed of Ukraine's defensive capabilities were, quote, artificially restricted. Joanna Kakissis, NPR News, Kyiv.
3: You are listening to NPR. Open enrollment for Medicare begins today and runs through early December. NPR's Selena Simmons-Duffin has more.
7: This year, several million seniors will not be able to renew the same plan as some insurance companies have scaled back their Medicare options. Even so,
8: most beneficiaries are still facing quite a complex choice.
7: Jeannie Fugelston-Bennick studies Medicare at KFF, a nonpartisan health research organization.
8: It is probably pretty challenging to compare all of the options for the average person.
7: There are online tools to compare plans at Medicare.gov, and there are state health insurance assistance programs, or SHIPs, in every state, staffed by experts who can walk people through their options and help them enroll. Selena Simmons-Duffin, NPR News.
3: Well, hot, dry, windy weather has prompted California utility companies to cut off power to tens of thousands of customers today. Some of California's worst wildfires have been sparked by power equipment, and utilities have begun proactively shutting off power during windy weather to prevent fires. Mayor of Los Angeles has deployed personnel and fire equipment ahead of the weather conditions following last year's deadly wildfires. While 62,000 customers in Northern California, in the Wine Country and Sierra Nevada foothills have had their power reduced as well today. 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
1: 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I'm Elsa Chang in Culver City, California.
2: And I'm Scott Detrow in Washington. It's been more than a year since a ceasefire was declared in Gaza between Israel and Hamas. But Israel has still not allowed foreign journalists to have independent access to the enclave in more than 3 years. So Palestinian journalists still bear the responsibility of reporting inside Gaza while their colleagues outside lobby to come in. NPR's Kat Lonsdorf reports from Tel Aviv.
3: The other day, a message popped up on my phone from my friend and colleague, NPR's Anas Baba, in Gaza City. It was a picture of the beautiful sunset he was seeing in that moment. I looked up from where I was sitting in Jaffa, in southern Tel Aviv, and saw the same sky with streaks of bright pink and orange. I took a picture and texted back. "Oh, wow," he wrote. "That's so sweet. We're watching the same sunset, the closest ever." Gaza City and Jaffa are only about 40 miles from each other. For 3 years now, Anas and I have texted and talked over the phone a lot, sharing reporting and life updates. But we've never met in person. We can't. Israel bars most Palestinians from leaving Gaza, and Israel has not allowed foreign journalists to enter Gaza independently since the war started, even now, with a declared ceasefire in place for more than a year.
4: We haven't really been able to get a straight answer as to why this ban continues.
3: Joe Fetterman is deputy director of the Middle East for the Associated Press, based in Jerusalem. He's also a longtime member of the Foreign Press Association in Israel. The FPA, of which NPR is also a member, filed a petition with Israel's Supreme Court early in the war, arguing for press access to Gaza. The court rejected that petition. The FPA filed another one. A decision on that has been postponed numerous times.
4: I don't think anybody could have expected things to drag on for this long.
3: Israel has repeatedly said it's too dangerous for journalists to independently enter Gaza. It's allowed tightly controlled media embeds with the Israeli military into the enclave, but it controls what journalists see and where they go, and does not allow any interviews with Palestinians. Now, with the ceasefire in place, it is still dangerous. Israeli strikes have killed Palestinians almost daily, according to health officials there. But the FPA has argued that the level of combat is now much, much lower.
4: This is a risk that most journalists are willing to take. We believe it's a decision the news organizations should take.
3: NPR reached out to the Israeli government to ask why press access is still limited. We did not get a response.
5: My fear is the longer this goes on, the more normalized that lack of access becomes.
3: Jody Ginsberg is chief executive of the Committee to Protect Journalists, an organization that promotes press freedom worldwide, and has also been pressing Israel on the issue. She stresses that Palestinian journalists have been doing heroic work for years documenting the war, but Israel has repeatedly attacked their credibility.
5: And so having international journalists in who are able to corroborate what is being documented by their colleagues is also really important.
3: Israel's military has also killed many of the Palestinian journalists in Gaza, 247, according to the CPJ, saying, often without evidence, that they are members of Hamas. Clayton Weimers is the North American director for Reporters Without Borders, which has also been pushing for press access.
6: You have to ask yourself, if the policy is don't let international journalists observe what's going on, what exactly are they trying to hide?
3: That policy could change with a change in government, Weimers points out, and Israeli national elections are coming up later this month.
6: I remain optimistic, cautiously so.
3: I recently asked our colleague Anas Baba what it would mean to have foreign journalists working alongside him again.
7: It would mean we are no longer carrying this burden alone.
3: He said he's trying to keep up hope, and maybe someday we'll be able to work together in person and watch the sunset from Gaza sitting side by side. Kat Lonsdorf, NPR News, Tel Aviv.
1: If you're in midlife, like I am, you may be asking yourself, what's next? Where does my career go from here? What about my relationships? What about my health? I mean, all of that can feel a bit disorienting, maybe even a little bit scary, but there's also a lot of opportunity in this stretch of life. That's the message that NPR's Allison Aubrey is bringing to all of us. She's a familiar voice with a new focus as the host of a new podcast called Your Turn. Hi, Allison. It's so good to talk to you again.
8: Hi, Elsa. It's great to be here. Great to be here.
1: Okay, so Allison, you've been a health correspondent for, what, like 2 decades now? What
8: yes.
1: makes you want to focus on midlife transitions at this point? Besides the fact that you're also in midlife.
8: Yeah, well, you're right. I'm in the demographic. I think after reporting the news of the day for so long, I realized I'm eager to ask bigger questions about what we're facing in midlife.
1: Yeah.
8: As a Gen Xer, and there are millions of us, we've been in the trenches, right? We've been navigating the competing demands of work and family, and many of us are so skilled at attending to the needs of others. But maybe we've not had so much time to focus on ourselves. Mm. So, to me, it feels like a lot's changing. Our relationships, our careers, kids launching. And while these transitions bring challenges, they also bring opportunities if we take the time to reassess, to really ask, what do I want now? So I started looking around for all the best tools and strategies to try to do this.
1: Yeah, and you wrote a great book about this. So tell people what you found.
8: Thank you.
1: Like, is there a best way to approach this moment?
8: There's a lot of ways. So I want to introduce you to one tool that I discovered as a good first step. It's a questionnaire to assess your strengths. I took it, found it incredibly helpful. It's called the VIA Character Strength Survey. And what I love about it, Elsa, is that it was developed by psychologists who asked the question, how can we go from feeling like, just okay, to really flourishing in life?
1: Yeah.
8: And this is science-backed. So the research shows that when you use your top strengths in day-to-day life, this can help increase positive emotions, a sense of well-being, just feeling good. And using your strengths in a new way at midlife may put you on course to be the best version of yourself. Like, as I say it, I know it sounds cheesy, but who doesn't want that?
1: Exactly. So how do people take this survey?
8: It's easy. It's free. It's online. It takes about 15 minutes. And after you answer a series of questions, it rank orders your strengths 1 to 24, everything from creativity to teamwork to bravery to curiosity. I took the survey with Dr. Christine Carter. She's a coach. She says there's lots of ways to use the results.
9: What I really like people to do is take it and then look at their top strengths and remember how you feel when you're engaging that strength.
1: Ooh, what's an example of that?
8: I'll give you two quick examples. One of Christine Carter's top strengths is appreciation of beauty. She told me when she has a moment to be absorbed in a work of art or a great piece of writing, it makes her feel like part of something bigger than herself. So this isn't just a midlife tool. It's helpful no matter your stage of life. For me, a top strength is love of learning. And that's really a match with my day-to-day life. I mean, wow, don't we learn something in journalism every day?
1: Absolutely. That's what we get paid to do. So wait a minute. What if the strengths at the top of your list don't really resonate with you? Like, just because you're good at doing something doesn't mean you need to keep doing it, right? Like, for me, that was being a lawyer in my previous life.
8: This happens all the time. Your top strengths are a reflection of where you've been, how you've been spending your time till now. And the good news is, Elsa, your strengths are not fixed in stone. If creativity is something you value but you haven't had time for, that's a sign of where you may want to invest more time going forward. So if you've got 20 minutes this week, think about a strength that you'd like to invite into your life and take a baby step to lean into it.
1: That is NPR's Allison Aubrey. Her new podcast is called Your Turn. Thank you so much, Allison.
8: Thank you, Elsa. Great to be here.
2: 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Earlier this month, NPR's international correspondent Dia Hadid went to a small town in southern India called Karor. She reported on how factory workers are made to train the AI robots that would replace them. She also found a thriving industry to train robots to perform domestic work.
10: 24-year-old Sneha Jagadish chops a carrot in her kitchen. It's an ordinary scene in a middle-class home in a small Indian town. Except Jagadish has clipped a smartphone to a headset. It's recording her every hand movement. AI industry experts say there's thousands of people like Jagadish across India who over the past year have found work recording themselves like this. And for about 2 or 3 hours every day, Jagadish records herself folding laundry, mopping the floor, any housework she can find, basically, and she earns about $120 a month.
11: Towel folding, cloth folding, also kitchen la vegetable washing, and the mari solluvanga na correct ah panikuven.
10: There's enormous demand for this kind of footage because AI companies need millions of hours of these recordings to feed into AI robots so they can do household chores. This data can't be scraped off the internet. Prathosh AP is a professor at the Indian Institute of Science in Bengaluru. Like many southern Indians, he uses initials to refer to his family name. He specializes in machine learning systems in data-scarce environments. He says this is called physical AI.
12: Think of today's AIs as brains without a body, right? They don't have any agency to act physically because they don't have a body. Now you have to give them all motor skills.
10: Because they're brains and they need to learn how to use their bodies.
13: Today, we're launching Neo.
10: The demand for this kind of data has created opportunities for Indian companies like ObjectWaze. It occupies a few buildings on the main street of Karur. Senior ObjectWaze employee Rajesh Kumar Ramaswamy tells us they pay thousands of people to record themselves working.
14: Philippines, then Nigeria, all over the world.
10: From all around the world. Ramaswamy's team also does some in-house recordings, he says, to obtain better quality data. We walk up a few flights to a floor set up like a house.
15: Oh my God, it's like Uncanny Valley, hey?
10: Like in a TV studio.
14: This is a living room, then that is the kitchen, then we have a 3-bedroom setup over here.
10: In the setup kitchen, Rani N records herself chopping onions. Like other southern Indians, she uses an initial to refer to her family name. Then she'll record herself doing other jobs.
11: Next time, carrot beans. We change the task like wiping the table, wiping the cupboard.
10: Ramaswamy says at this pace, domestic robots could retail in India in the next few years. He thinks about how a robot might help his own stay-at-home wife, who's raising their baby son.
14: It will be preparing food, washing the clothes. My wife will get rest and all the things will be done by humanoid robot.
10: The chores will be done by a humanoid robot. Back at the home of Sneha Jagadish, the young woman who records herself doing housework, she's pretty sure AI robots doing housework are coming down the line. And she can't wait for the day that a robot takes over this tiresome job, even if it means she loses this gig, the one she has right now. Dear Hadid, NPR News, Karur, India.
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0: From NPR News, this is All Things Considered. I'm Elsa Chang.
1: And I'm Mary Louise Kelly. The journalist Jason Horowitz tells a story about his younger days before he had any experience under his belt, and he was trying to land a job in Rome. He worked up the courage to ring the buzzer of Silvia Pajoli. Yes, NPR's Silvia Pajoli. He asked if she might need a news assistant. As Jason tells it, she answered in her, quote, famous gravelly voice and told him, quote, to get lost. Well, Jason ended up a few years, a few twists and turns later, as the Rome bureau chief for the New York Times, so it did all work out. He has now written a memoir about his adventures along the way. It is titled The Italian Job. He's with me now, Jason Horowitz. Salve, benvenuto.
2: Thanks so much for having me. Grazie.
1: I'm so glad you didn't answer me in Italian because I just exhausted most of mine. It would have been downhill. I do need to note, I am a reporter myself, obviously. And so I, of course, pinged Silvia to confirm this account. She replied right away. She says she has no memory of telling anyone buzzing my door to get lost. Direct quote. She does remember a very nice lunch with you when you were covering a papal trip together, I guess, in 2019.
2: That's right. Yeah.
1: It prompted me to wonder, among other things, what language you might have been conducting this alleged door buzzer incident in, because among other challenges, you didn't speak Italian when you launched this whole I'm going to move to Italy and be a journalist project.
2: That's right. I rang the citofono, the intercom, in English. It did happen, and I totally understand that Silvia does not remember it, because it was probably, she thought it was just some weirdo ringing her doorbell, and that was that.
1: She probably wasn't that wrong.
2: Yeah, she was not wrong. Yeah, it was back when I had just moved there. I was totally, you know, unqualified for pretty much anything. So it took me quite a while to sort of build up, you know, the language, but also the know-how and skills where I could actually start working.
1: Yeah. Talk to me about Italy and beauty. I mean, so inextricably linked in the American imagination. They've got the art and the food and the fashion and the cars and the weather. And you have a great quote in the pages. It's from an Italian physicist who says, it's easy for other countries to be well-organized when that's all they have, when you're ugly. It's like the implication being what? So what if Italy is messy, chaotic, everything's crumbling? We're beautiful.
2: When I think of Italy and I think of beauty, clearly the first thing that strikes you, right, is just the unbelievable, you know, for lack of a better word, beauty of the place. And what some, you know, leaders of industry there, the way they talk about it too, and they say it's actually important for Italian innovation and the sort of ingenuity that Italians have, because the landscape is never flat, because there's always something blocking you, something beautiful blocking you. You have to look around things. You have to look. It forces you to look differently at problems. And I also remember another famous architect, Renzo Piano, was talking to me about beauty. And he said, along the lines of, you know, the cosmetics industry and the modeling industry and movies, they've all commandeered the word beauty. And that's actually not what Italian beauty is about. Italian beauty is relationships. It is loving the place that you're in. It's appreciating the place that you're in. That was his definition of beauty.
1: Yeah. So much in this memoir is about pushing back against stereotypes of Italy. There's the stereotype of Italy as beautiful. There is the stereotype of it as chaotic. And you pushed back on some of that, as do I. I'll note, I have lived in Italy. You and I actually know each other. I've seen you in Rome. The roads, when I was there, at least a decade ago, living there, the roads were better than here in the U.S. The autostrada was glorious. The tunnels, the airports, there were quite a few things that, however they looked, they worked better than here in the United States.
2: Yeah, I mean, I think that there's all these cliches and about Italy, and a little bit Italy is complicit in that because it has this enormous tourist industry and it wants to sell itself as the home of spritzes and pasta and pizza because a lot of people come, and it's also wonderful, right? But there's just so much more to the place. So they sell that part of themselves, but they're also incredibly well organized. They're incredibly innovative. Everything works.
1: You You tell all kinds of great stories about the people you met and got to interview, from popes to famous architects and soccer stars and designers and multiple prime ministers, including the current one, Giorgia Meloni, who you've interviewed. You knew her before she was prime minister. It sounds like she still replies to your texts.
2: Every now and then.
1: She is she's Italy's first female prime minister. And you write that under her, and I'm quoting, Italy has become an unexpected island of stability in an increasingly unstable Europe. That says so much. So tell me more about what you mean.
2: Meloni has now, she's about to serve a full term. She's the longest serving prime minister in the history of modern day Italy. Yeah, it's 5 years. Uh-huh. And you know, when you talk to leaders from other countries, they would often say, the problem with Italy is that there was always somebody new at the table at the European Union, say, right? Or at the G7. And so that hurt Italy. So Meloni's stability, I think, in and of itself, is actually progress for Italy. And it's something she's enormously proud of. There's a big question is whether she's done anything else besides sort of serve a long time, right? And that's the major debate going on in Italy right now.
1: Without giving anything away, you, over the course of the years that you're chronicling in the book, you leave Italy, you come back to Italy. I will note you are no longer Rome bureau chief. You've moved on to a posting in Spain. But I wondered about a question that you pose at the very beginning of the book, in the prologue, where you ask, would the gravity of Italy always exert its force on me? What do you think?
2: I think, in a word, yes. There's great writers who have written about this, one talked about this idea of this continual tension and everything. Italy always pulls you back. There's this gravity. I am very happy to be pulled back to Italy.
1: Great.
2: I think that it is enormously fascinating. It is enormously sort of instructive in its own way, a place that everyone thinks of as this land of the past. I've seen so many different iterations of politics there before I saw them elsewhere in the world. So it's a great teacher to me, Italy, and I'm glad that it pulls me back.
1: Jason Horowitz, his new memoir is The Italian Job, a memoir of an American reporter in Rome. Grazie mille. Thank you, Jason.
2: Grazie a te.

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0: and we'll make sure that people are able to watch it, that it's public, because people need to understand that this is there's serious consequences for these types of things.
1: Defense Secretary Pete Hegseth's promise of a public firing squad execution now reversed by President Trump.
2: For Thursday, October 15th, this is All Things Considered from NPR News.
1: I'm Scott Detrow.
2: And I'm Ailsa Chang. With inflation still on the rise, the cost of living is a top concern for voters in next month's elections.
1: We will hear about how it's playing out in Massachusetts.
3: There's four of us in two bathrooms. Definitely a rundown old house. It's really hard to find housing. It's extremely expensive, and I can't afford to live alone.
2: We'll also check in on Kansas's suddenly close Senate race.
1: And hear about giant prehistoric sea lizards.
2: Plus, a look at how AI chatbots are playing out in the classroom.
4: Jordan's a little whiner, but I always help him out.
1: First, this newscast.
5: Live from NPR News in Washington, I'm Ryland Barton. Authorities say at least two people were hospitalized today after a shooting at an elementary school in Bend, Oregon, and the shooter was shot and killed. Bend police spokesperson Sheila Miller says children were among the victims. Authorities received a call about a shot fired into a car outside Silver Rail Elementary and arrived on scene within minutes. Miller says the shooter was taken down inside the school soon after police arrived. The conditions of those injured were not immediately known. The Justice Department is suing California to block state election officials from counting mail-in ballots from suspected non-citizens. NPR's Ryan Lucas reports.
6: The Justice Department says it filed its lawsuit after election officials in California failed to cross-check the state's voter rolls against a list of some 20,000 names of quote-unquote likely non-citizens, believed to have been sent vote-by-mail ballots. The DOJ provided that list of names to state election officials earlier this week on an encrypted thumb drive and gave them a 48-hour deadline to conduct a review. In its lawsuit, the department is asking the court to block California from counting mail-in ballots from what it calls likely non-citizens until voter citizenship can be determined. California's Secretary of State rejected the DOJ's efforts, saying this week the department is trying to unlawfully access protected voter data. Ryan Lucas, NPR News, Washington.
5: Some Georgians say they plan to vote to check President Trump's power. NPR's Mara Liasson has more on a focus group of voters who backed Joe Biden in 2020 before swinging to President Trump 2 years ago.
7: These voters feel betrayed. They believed him when he said he would bring prices down and wouldn't get into any more wars. Now they say

0: NPR's Mara Liasson reporting. Officials in Southern California are preparing for wildfires, with much of the region under a red flag warning. From member station LAist Lucas Brady Woods reports.
1: The risk is so high right now because of a mix of strong winds, dry vegetation, and low humidity. If a fire breaks out under these conditions, it can easily spread out of control. Similar factors drove the deadly Los Angeles wildfires in 2025. Los Angeles Fire Department Captain Milo Cope says wind can spread embers over long distances.
2: They can fly up to a mile out and then drop down, and because the weather's dry, they drop down and they catch, and they'll light that brush on fire ahead of us.
1: California Governor Gavin Newsom and Los Angeles Mayor Karen Bass have ordered extra firefighting resources to high-risk areas across the region. For NPR News, I'm Lucas Brady Woods in Los Angeles.
0: U.S. stock indexes closed up today. The Dow rose more than 1%. This is NPR. Ex-Venezuelan President Nicolas Maduro and his wife Celia Flores say torture allegations against them are false. They both pleaded not guilty after they were accused last week of leading a state-sponsored repression effort to torture opponents and others, including three Americans. A rewritten indictment says Maduro and Flores approved of torture techniques that included beatings and electric shocks. The world's leading manufacturers of cutting-edge microchips and the machines that make them say business is good. NPR's John Ruich reports quarterly results from Taiwan's TSMC and the Dutch company ASML show no signs of the AI boom ending anytime soon.
3: Taiwan's TSMC says its profits surged 69% in the latest quarter, the sixth quarter in a row of record earnings. The company is the world's biggest contract chip maker, and its fate hinges increasingly on demand from companies buying chips for AI data centers. It says that demand is very strong and increasing. Meanwhile, the Dutch company ASML, which makes the complex printing tools that fabricate cutting-edge chips, also reported strong earnings this week. It says demand for its chip-making machines is increasing, and it's trying to boost capacity to meet it. Despite all that, investors remain on edge about the flood of money going into AI, and chip stocks have dipped in recent days. John Ruich, NPR News.
0: The National Oceanic and Atmospheric Administration says the U.S. winter will likely be wetter and warmer, but not necessarily snowier due to El Nino. Meteorologists predict below normal snow in the Northeast, Great Lakes, Upper Midwest, and Northern Rockies, but more in the Southeast, Southern Rockies, and Southwest. 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
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A cork at eight o bigata had a condition in the gate o bigata. At in law, Diana, but cut in the negated with a headish as and saw a bans his case jenny. A cordina arke a stunnabich in had so zee, no hot at St. Shebejigi holo, danik arshi, compa, a lot sucker, adon no hot, the zedo, lat sucker. 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A aja in the hall and they had a yard echo aya a hot za. No ho hand old cull. 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

0: This is Our Living Lands, and I'm Jill Freitas. For many indigenous communities, hunting is a key part of culture and subsistence. But tribal hunting rights are often misunderstood or not respected. That's why Kalela Rubin, who is Namipu, founded Indian Country Hunts, a platform to share stories from tribal hunters. Our Living Lands producer Daniel Spalding spoke to Rubin about the project.
1: So you started Indian Country Hunts alongside your brother. Where did this idea come from, and what did you feel was missing from the way indigenous hunters and hunting traditions were being represented?
2: We've always been avid hunters together, exercising our treaty rights as Nez Perce tribal members and things like that. You know, my brother has gotten some trophy-sized animals, but we've always been kind of hesitant to put like our hunts into organizations like Boone and Crockett and stuff like that, just because of backlash and people from outside communities not understanding tribal sovereignty and treaty rights and the privileges that we get when it comes to hunting and fishing. And so there was just kind of a gap missing there, and we kind of bounced ideas off of each other. We both wanted to start an organization where we can create a platform that safely documented tribal hunters and their harvests, just kind of get them more involved, more comfortable sharing their stories.
1: What does hunting mean to you personally, and how does it connect you to, you know, your homelands and your family and community?
2: Yeah, so hunting is just a really big part of who I am. I've really come to realize like how important it is for me to protect the resources and hunting and fishing and making sure my kids are able to do the same things that I've been able to do growing up. My dad's battling stage 4 prostate cancer right now, so that was also a big influence on us creating Indian Country Hunts. We haven't had the best relationship, me and my dad, but the thing that really held us together was hunting. Being able to have that relationship with my dad now that he's going through health issues and things like that, I think is definitely a big influence, and it's really important to me to, you know, preserve the memories that I have with my dad, and hopefully other people from the outside can see that as well.
1: What changes are you seeing, you know, on the land and among, you know, wildlife due to climate change that, you know, is affecting the way indigenous people hunt today?
2: Yeah, so I've seen, especially over here in the Washington side, it's just the elk herds and the way that people are able to, you know, go out and harvest animals. It's a lot more difficult. On top of that, you're getting less animals. They're moving different locations due to climate change and the weather, the seasons, things like that. And so it's getting harder for tribal communities to just go out there and harvest something and put food on the table for, you know, their families and things like that.
1: I was looking through your website, and Indian Country Hunts, you know, talks about sharing the stories behind the harvest. What are some of the values or teachings around hunting, you know, things like respect, responsibility, or just caring for the land that you hope younger, you know, indigenous hunters carry forward?
2: Yeah, so indigenous people, we've always been on the front lines of processing animals, taking care of them, treating them with respect, you know, realizing that the animals are making a sacrifice for us to feed our families, for us to survive, and sharing stories and things like that, even just the memories. Like, I get a lot of stories of people saying, like, glad I was able to get food on the table, you know, hunters that provide to their elders and things like that. And so hopefully the youth can actually see, like, oh, I'm not just going out there for me, I'm going out there for the people that can't hunt anymore, for the people that don't have food on the table, for my community, for things like that. And hopefully that just influences them to want to step up in those ways. This is our way of life, and hopefully we can continue to see that, you know, 20, 30, 40, 100 years from now.
1: When you think about Indian Country Hunts years from now, what do you hope this platform has preserved or created for the next generation of indigenous hunters?
2: Yeah, like I said, I hope it opens up a door for tribal hunters to just, like I said, comfortably share their stories and, you know, be proud of what they're doing. Be proud to be indigenous. Be proud to have treaty rights. Be proud to be different than, you know, people from the outside. And not letting, you know, non-tribal people influence their decisions or the ways that they choose to exercise their treaty rights. And so it's really rewarding, and I'm hoping that we can create something, continue to create a space where tribal hunters can, you know, say, hey, I went out and exercised my treaty rights. This is what I got.
0: Tune in next week for more stories about how climate change affects tribal communities. I'm Jill Freitas for Our Living Lands, a collaboration of Kiwanis Broadcast Corporation, Native Public Media, and the Mountain West News Bureau.
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0: Live from NPR News in Washington, I'm Ryland Barton. There are multiple victims after a shooting today at Silver Rail Elementary in Bend, Oregon. Bend Police Department spokesperson Sheila Miller says the suspect is dead.
1: We received the first report at 12:59 of a shooter outside of the building shooting into a car. And within about a minute, we were receiving multiple 911 calls from within the school.
0: Miller said the attacker was shot and went down inside the school soon after police arrived. It was not immediately clear if it was by police, a bystander, or self-inflicted. The death toll is preliminary and could change. The FBI and the U.S. Postal Inspection Service are looking into a series of suspicious mailings sent to congressional offices in some states. NPR's Hansi Lo Wong reports some of the mailings contained a powdery white substance.
2: It's not clear who sent the mail to election officials in states including Louisiana, Ohio, and Oklahoma. Deputy Chief Inspector Brendan Donahue says the U.S. Postal Inspection Service was able to stop the delivery of at least one of the mailings.
3: Some of the letters have contained an unknown substance, and we're working closely with our law enforcement partners to respond to each incident.
2: With less than 3 weeks until November 3rd, voting officials around the country are working to carry out the midterm elections, and the investigation has not stopped early voting. In a statement, the National Association of Secretaries of State and the National Association of State Election Directors say, quote, "Those who administer our election should never fear for their safety while carrying out their essential duties." Hansi Lo Wong, NPR News.
0: FBI employees fired for their roles in the investigation of President Trump's retention of classified documents at his Florida estate are suing to get their jobs back. The complaint adds to the legal challenges to mass firings under FBI Director Kash Patel. Agents say they were wrongly fired for participating in investigations of Trump or seen as opposed to Trump administration interests. Patel says employees he has fired had weaponized the FBI. A study finds that ultra-processed foods overall do not increase a person's risk of developing colorectal cancer. But as NPR's Maria Godoy reports, the risk varied depending on the type